0: inches possible, high around 72. I'm WHAV meteorologist James Covington. Your next wave weather in 30 minutes.
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3: I'm Ben Thomas with an AP News Minute. For a sixth day in a row, Russia bombarded Ukraine's capital, more than 12 hours this time, killing at least a dozen people. EU Foreign Policy Chief Kaya Kallas.
4: Russia's army is bogged down on the ground, and that is why they are killing civilians from the skies.
3: Meanwhile, Lisa Dwyer reports.
5: The German government has blamed Russia for an attempted attack at the Leipzig-Halle airport last month using a drone laden with explosives. Germany says it will shut down a Russian consulate, among other measures against Moscow. The drone was found near a Ukrainian plane on the evening of August 4th and defused. Moscow has been widely accused by Western officials of running a campaign of sabotage and disruptions across Europe with the aim of undermining support for Ukraine and destabilizing European nations. The airport is a major hub for international freight and support to Ukraine. I'm Lisa Dwyer.
3: And I'm Ben Thomas.
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7: Good evening. Now your wave weather forecast for Haverhill and the Merrimack Valley. Isolated showers tonight, partly cloudy, lower than 59. Northeast winds 5 to 15 miles per hour. Partly cloudy skies, breezy for Wednesday, the high around 73, east winds 10 to 20. Cloudy with a few scattered showers Wednesday night, low around 62. Skies will be overcast for Thursday with periods of rain and thunderstorms, rain up to 2 inches possible, the high around 72. I'm WHAV meteorologist James Coffington. Your next wave weather in 30 minutes.
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2: 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The city closes Canosa Avenue starting at 8:30 a.m. HC Media will also present its new documentary, The Building of the 9/11 Memorial Sculpture. 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
4: I'm Ben Thomas with an AP News Minute. Canadian Prime Minister Mark Carney's firing back at the latest Trump administration attacks.
5: The president signed an order renaming Lake Ontario Lake America.
6: Who's the worst to deal with on trade? And I said, that's easy. Canada.
5: Mark Carney says President Trump needs to stop trying to be tough on trade.
7: When the Americans stop doing memes, stop throwing shade, stop trying to be tough, and start being serious about having those discussions, we can have those discussions.
5: Carney is critical of the terms of the talks.
7: Canadian industries either would be subsidiaries, effectively, of the United States industries, or would put in place terms where those industries would be gradually wound down in Canada.
5: Audio from CTV. President Trump has also repeatedly talked about making Canada the 51st state. I'm Ed Donahue.
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8: Good evening. Now your wave weather forecast for Haverhill and the Merrimack Valley. Isolated showers tonight, partly cloudy, low around 59, northeast winds 5 to 15 miles per hour. Partly cloudy skies, breezy for Wednesday, high around 73, east winds 10 to 20. Cloudy with a few scattered showers Wednesday night, low around 62. Skies will be overcast for Thursday with periods of rain and thunderstorms, rain up to 2 inches possible, high around 72. I'm WHAV meteorologist James Covington. Your next wave weather in 30 minutes.
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2: 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Recently, I spoke with Cindy Graham from the Haverhill Firefighting Museum about the upcoming Chili Fest, October 24th.
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2: 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And around 8:45, I'll be talking with Tom Spitaleri. 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
2: AP News, I'm Ben Thomas. Massachusetts Democrats have given Senator Ed Markey a strong chance for a third term. The 80-year-old fought off a primary challenge from Congressman Seth Moulton, who argued it was time for generational change. Meanwhile, Saga Magani reports a whistleblower says Postal Service efforts to comply with President Trump's order on mail ballots is rushed and sloppy.
3: The whistleblower statement released by Democratic Senator Richard Blumenthal contends the Postal Service is set to launch an error-riddled computerized system that could lead to huge numbers of mail ballots being rejected. Blumenthal says it's designed to disenfranchise millions of Americans before the midterm elections. The system's part of the president's executive order limiting mail voting. A federal judge has temporarily blocked it, and the order may ultimately be back before the Supreme Court. Sagar Magani, Washington.
2: The House has approved a bill funding the government into December, and Lisa Dwyer reports.
4: Censured Representative Chuck Edwards, a Republican from North Carolina, after an Ethics Committee investigation, concluded he engaged in persistent, unprofessional, and inappropriate conduct towards two young female staffers in his office.
2: The U.S. military says it's completed its latest round of strikes on Iran. Local Iranian officials say one hit a house hosting a wedding, killing five people. Tehran fired missiles and drones at U.S. targets in the region. The aircraft carrier USS Abraham Lincoln has arrived in Thailand after its record-setting deployment in the Middle East. And Tropical Storm Edward made landfall along the Texas-Louisiana border Tuesday. It was expected to rapidly weaken as it moved inland, but heavy rain is expected. Brad Reinhart at the National Hurricane Center.
5: Up to a maximum of 9 inches for parts of the upper Texas coast, with 2 to 4 inches possible in far southwestern Louisiana. So that rainfall could produce some flash flooding and river flooding.
2: This is AP News. Amid the summer heat waves in Europe, a centuries-old fashion accessory having a moment.
6: The traditional folding fan, abanico, has become an essential in Spain. Macarena Jimenez says, I came to Madrid. I am living in London. I use the fan because it is very hot. I cannot take it anymore. I am not Spanish anymore, it seems. The abanico has a rich history, arriving through Portuguese trade with Asia in the 15th century. There are specialty shops like Casa de Diego.
7: Antiguamente, solo se vendían abanicos en verano.
6: Owner Javier Larande says, in the old days, we only sold fans during summer. With increasing tourists in Madrid, we sell fans all year. And of course, the heat waves are good for business. The fan is small enough to fit in a purse and creates a surprisingly strong breeze with just a flick of the wrist. I'm Ed Donahue.
2: 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I'm Ben Thomas. 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
9: Good evening. Now your wave weather forecast for Haverhill and the Merrimack Valley. Isolated showers tonight, partly cloudy, low around 59, northeast winds 5 to 15 miles per hour. Partly cloudy skies, breezy for Wednesday, high around 73, east winds 10 to 20. Cloudy with a few scattered showers Wednesday night, low around 62. Skies will be overcast for Thursday with periods of rain and thunderstorms, rain up to 2 inches possible, high around 72. I'm WHAV meteorologist James Covington. Your next wave weather in 30 minutes.
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0: Dimension.
1: Can you predict what will come in 100 years? Can you see beyond the known dimensions of time and space into the unknown? Dimension X. The red stars spread 200 light years across space. To the passengers on the immigration spaceship from Earth, they appear to be pinpoints of light in the darkness. The men, women, and children slept in their bunks in the tiered dormitories, or sat reading the immigration folders that described the worlds of the red stars in glowing, rosy terms. Anne Travis stood before the vision port and searched for the spot of light which would be her new home.
2: You can't tell which is which, can you?
3: Well, I asked the steward for mine. There it is. You see that nice, bright little star up in the left-hand corner?
2: Oh,
3: that one? Yes, Alpha 3. I'm going to meet my son there. He sent for me. Harry always was a good son. I used to say to my husband just before he died, Harry is a good son.
2: I'm going to Dora 3. My sister's there.
3: Oh, isn't that nice? It's a wonderful thing for a young girl like you to start life way out here. I used to tell Harry's father that if he had any spunk, he'd be out on the ridge stars making a fortune. He was assistant buyer at Bloomingdale's kitchenware.
2: I see. Maybe if I asked the purser, he could point out Dora 3.
3: Oh, well, you go ahead, dear. You've paid your fare like everybody else. What did you say your name was?
2: Anne Travis.
3: Well, I'm Lottie Elders, Mrs. Harold E. Elders, though, of course, I don't use Harold's name now. Are you all alone?
2: Yes, my folks died last year. That's why I'm coming out to live with my sister.
3: Oh, why, you poor child, traveling halfway across space with nobody to talk to.
4: Attention.
3: There it is. I just know it.
4: You are now within the Red Star Quadrant. The trip is almost over.
3: Oh, isn't that wonderful?
4: Captain Braxton wishes me to inform you that a vote will shortly be taken to determine on which planet of which sun every passenger of this ship will be landed.
3: What is he talking about?
4: The majority will decide, and all must abide by the decision.
3: I don't understand. What did he say about a vote?
2: I don't believe it. He said everybody had to go to the same planet, didn't he?
3: Yes, but Harry's on Alpha 3.
2: Look here, Mrs. Elders, they can't get away with this. They can't just set us down anywhere. I've got to meet my sister.
3: But what can we do?
2: I don't know, but I'm going to find out. I'm going to see the captain right now.

0: Landing manifest 12436. Cargo holds 1 through 12 at premium rate, including...
1: Kristen, I want to see the captain.
0: Well, look, I'm busy now.
1: What kind of an outrage is this? I'm going to join my sister on Doridora 3. This is where I bought my ticket for, and that's where I'm going, vote or no vote.
0: That's what you think, baby. I'll call you back, Jerry.
1: I want to see the captain immediately, do you hear?
0: Yeah, sure, I hear. Perfect, in both ears.
1: What's the meaning of this? What are you people trying to get away with?
0: We're not trying, sister. You're in space now, kid. We don't go by Earth size, red tape.
1: But my ticket...
0: Oh, you can paste that in the scrapbook. That's all it's worth. Where you're going, kid, fortunes are made and lost every day. The rich stars are wide open, and what the big operators say goes.
1: But my sister's waiting for me.
0: Oh, she'll get tired. It's a game, kid, and you're in.
1: The folder said you were encouraging immigration.
0: Oh, sure, sure. But all the improvements in Earthside working conditions in the past 50 years were to prevent wholesale immigration to the rich. That's why we have to cut the price of the tickets below cost to suck you immigrants out here.
1: Why did you lie? Why won't you take us where we want to go?
0: It's simple, kid. The only way to make a profit is to dump each shipload in one place. This cargo goes to Delphi, too.
1: But the announcer said there was going to be a vote.
0: Oh, sure. But we've got it rigged, so Delphi, too, gets it. Simple, isn't it?
1: But you can't.
0: Oh, it's not so bad, Delphi. It's okay. Real balmy. Great world. Especially for a kid like you.
1: But how would I get to my sister? She's expecting me on Doridora 3. Can I take another ship?
0: Not where you're going.
1: What do you mean?
0: Look, baby. Space travel is an Earthside monopoly. They own the patents on the rocket power that makes space travel possible. Now, the rich government offered a prize for a new kind of power that wouldn't infringe on Earth rocket patents. But until that drive is developed, you just won't get off. No, I do.
1: You can't travel to another planet?
0: That's right. There isn't any public transport, and only a millionaire could afford a private ship.
1: You mean I'm just stuck?
0: Mm-hmm. Like a fly on fly paper. Hey, where are you going?
1: Back to my bunk. I want to lie down.
0: Wait a minute. I'm afraid you can't leave here till that boat is taken.
1: Why not?
0: Well, I'm a kindly type, friendly fella. I always give a straight story to anybody, but that means I've got to keep them under wraps. So, you'll stay right here till we land on Delphi.

0: in the Christmas cabin. Mrs. Elders, what shall we do?
1: I'm sure I don't know. Harry, he's my son, you know. He'll be just friendly.
2: Attention! Attention! Any immigrants not cleared or in the proper line in 10 minutes will be indefinitely detained.
1: Oh, dear, I haven't been cleared yet.
0: Oh, well, you'd better go then. I'll wait for you right here.
1: Oh, be sure you do, dear. I'm so frightened. Oh, which way do I go?
0: Oh, the east line is over there, see?
1: Oh, I don't have my distance glasses. You will wait for me, dear?
0: Yes, right here. Go along now.
3: All right, you. Come on.
0: Who are you?
3: Never mind. Come on. Grab her, Al.
4: Come on.
0: Let go of me. What's the idea? Let go.
3: Get her.
0: Who are you? Let go. Let go.
3: We can't take any chances, Al. Put her out.
4: Right.

0: Come on, up.
1: What happened?
0: Come on, sit up.
1: What? Who are you? Your face.
0: That's a motor-driven face dissolver mask.
1: Oh, I've read about them. I've never seen one. Who are you?
0: That's why I'm wearing a mask. Because I don't want you to know.
1: But there must be...
0: Look, lady, quit babbling. I hauled you in because you're pretty and intelligent-looking.
1: But why?
0: You're going to make 1,000 stellars for yourself, whether you like it or not. Now stop looking like a scared rabbit.
1: You can't do this. I'll call the police.
0: The police? What do you know about the Red Star government?
1: Nothing.
0: Obviously. Around here, things are different. Now, listen. You go to the New Saul Hotel. As soon as you're registered, you go to the Fair Play Employment Agency. They'll take care of you. Now, take this. It's a tape reel. Play it back in your room. It'll tell you what to do. After it's played once, it'll destroy itself. Is that clear?
1: I don't understand this at all.
0: Have you ever heard of the 7-day poison?
1: I don't think so.
0: Well, it's an interesting device. It feeds on the blood. On the 7th day, undergoes a chemical change and... Very easy to use. You just inject it like this.
1: Oh.
0: Yeah, it's all over. For 7 days. The beauty of this poison is it can be made to look like a lock pattern in many thousands of small variations. But the only antidote must be some of the original poison at its base. And I have that. I don't get hysterical. I'll keep the antidote here. You can get it after you've done what I want.
1: But I don't know where I am. I don't know who you are. What if something happens to you?
0: That's your problem. But remember, the police can't help you. I have the antidote to the poison. All right, I'm through with her. Take her out and drop her at the hotel.

0: this room 2635?
1: Yes.
0: Ann Travis?
1: Yes, who's this?
0: Play that tape reel and get started. We'll be watching you.
1: Hello? Hello?
2: Hotel New Salt Desk. Can I help you?
1: I was cut off. Someone was speaking to me.
2: I'm sorry. There was no incoming call on your line. Can I help you?
1: No. No, never mind. Better play that tape. Guess you push this button.
3: You will find in your purse a full cigarette case. Half of the cigarettes are doped. Tomorrow, you will be hired as private secretary to Arthur Blord. When you're alone with him, you will give him one of the cigarettes. The case ejects two at a time. The outer one is doped. When he's unconscious, push the brown knob on the case. That will call my men, and they will come for you. You must come with them if you wish the antidote to the poison. After that, you'll be transported to any Ridge Star you wish. As soon as you play this reel, go to the Fair Play Employment Agency. There's no time to waste. Tomorrow, the 7-day poison will have only 6 days to go. Now that the reel is finished, it will destroy itself.
1: Why do they have to pick me? Oh, the reel! Come on, Travis. You've got 7 days.

0: Come in, Miss Travers.
1: Well, well, everything seems in order. I must verify one thing.
2: Yes, Miss Margaret?
1: You did arrive just yesterday on that immigrant ship from Earth.
2: Oh, yes, sir.
1: And this is your first job, not only on Delphi, but on any planet other than Earth.
2: Yes, sir, that's right.
1: We'll check that, of course. In the meantime, we can go up to see Mr. Blord. You'll be his private secretary, as we please.
2: Did you say...
1: Did I say what?
2: Never mind. Nothing.
1: Have you heard of Arthur Blord before?
2: Not exactly.
1: You would if you'd been in the registers longer. Amazing man. Amazing. We'll wait here for the elevator.
2: He must be very important.
1: Important? There are names out here that they've never heard of back on Earth, and the greatest name is Arthur Blord.
2: Really?
1: In less than 10 years, he's made himself an astronomical fortune. Astronomical. Here we are. After you. Penthouse.
2: What's he like?
1: You'll see. Very dynamic. Sharp. He outsmarts the big shots, the planetary operators. They exploit whole worlds. He exploits them. They hate him, the Ridge Star operators. Well, here we are. Come along, Miss Travers. Mr. Blord is waiting for you.

0: Mr. Blord, this is Ann Travis, her record and references.
1: Not interested. You check them. Margerson, get out.
0: Yes, Mr. Blord.
1: Ready, Miss Travis?
2: Yes, Mr. Blord.
1: Take this dictation. Chromium field on Transient 4, value 100 billion stellars, just plain slogging. Let somebody else do it. Dragona 7, forest, all treasure wood, priceless. Dennis Carey, operator, hard, cruel, brilliant. Should be interesting if I...

0: Miss Travis. You're new to Delphi, too, aren't you?
1: Yes, Miss Blood.
0: I like new cities, new planets. They're soulless. They have no culture, no institutions with hardening of the arteries.
1: Yes, sir.
0: Now, I came out here as a wiper in an Earthside liner and jumped ship at Transient 4. That was 10 years ago. You couldn't do that on an old world. Earthside, they develop the science. Out here, we use it. The great developments today aren't in science. You don't believe that, do you?
1: I'm not sure, sir. Will there be any more dictation, Mr. Broward?
0: No, that's all. Don't leave yet. Mind if I smoke?
1: No, no.
0: Like a cigarette?
1: Aye, sir.
0: I asked if you'd like a cigarette.
1: Oh, thank you, but I have my own.
0: Oh? Earth cigarettes? Would you mind letting me have one? They're very rare out here.
1: Of course.
0: That's an interesting case. Ejects two at a time.
1: Here, Mr. Broward, take one.
0: Yes, thank you. Haven't smoked one of these in years. Light, Miss Travis?
1: Thank you.
0: Drop the lighter under the desk. I'll get it. Sit back in your chair. Should be down here somewhere.

Hello, Dr. Gregg. Lord, I've got a girl here I want you to examine. No, she's out cold. Nope. Had her sitting in that wired chair, and I just threw the switch. There was something phony about her from the beginning. The pickup needle from her chair was jumping like a kangaroo, and when I mentioned cigarettes, it practically blew a fuse. 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I want her examined. The full hypnotism treatment if necessary. I want to find out who sent her. I want to know who's gunning for me.

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3: 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In the Edwin B. Johnson Newsroom, this is Jennifer Cosgrove.
4: There you are, Blood. That's the best I can do, short of a full-length narco-analysis.
5: You sure about that 7-day poison?
4: Absolutely. She's got less than 6 days.
5: And she was right off the immigrant ship. This is the first time I've had a plant. Somebody found out I hire them fresh from Earth.
4: I've got her memory track on that face dissolver mask. It was Delaney.
5: I thought so. But he isn't working alone. It's that gang working for the prize on the new space drive. I got into the competition 2 weeks ago, and I guess they're afraid of losing the money they've put into research.
4: What about this kid? She's got 6 days to live, and I wouldn't take any bets that they try to save her if she doesn't deliver the goods.
5: They wouldn't even save her if she did. Delaney wouldn't want witnesses. Doc, set everything up the way it was before she went under.
4: What are you going to do?
5: I'm going to let them take me.
4: Wait a minute. They're liable.
5: I know what they're liable to do, Doc. You take care of the girl and leave the rest to me.
4: Okay. It's your funeral.
5: Maybe. Now, let's revive Miss Travis. You set up the projectors. Come on.

0: all set now. When you reverse the field, she'll come too, and she won't even know anything happened. You remember exactly what you were doing when you knocked her out?
1: Sure. I was looking for the lighter under the table for that doped cigarette of hers.
0: Well, I'll be going. Good luck, Artur. You'll need it.
1: I'll be seeing you, Doc. All right, Miss Travis. Now let's take up where we left off.
2: Oh, I felt faint for a minute. Did you find the lighter, Mr. Blewett?
1: Oh, yes. Thank you. I haven't had a good drag on an Earth cigarette in years. I'm stronger than I...
2: I've got to call those men now. Let's see the brown knob on the case. I didn't want to hurt him, but what can I do?

0: House blew it, Al.
1: I'd like a light. This fame sure fixed him.
2: Where are we going?
0: What do you care?
1: Tell her. In 6 days, it won't matter.
0: The boys give orders.
1: What's the difference? These two are dead ducks.
2: What do you mean?
0: You think the boss will give you that antidote?
2: He promised.
0: Al, he promised.
1: Did he really?
0: But did he give his scouts honor?
1: You know, spit twice and cross
2: please,
1: his heart.
2: Please, stop it. What will happen to him?
0: A blood? Well, you got me. Last 3 guys I brought over here ended up in the disposal unit.
2: You mean they'll kill him?
1: Wouldn't be surprised.
2: No, they couldn't.
1: They don't play for marbles out here in the Ridge Stars.
2: But the police.
0: That's just like Earthside, sister. Police take their cut and arrest a couple of bindle stiffs every night to make it look good.
1: Lord was playing around with some pretty big men. He knew what he was getting into.
2: Oh, I didn't think they'd kill him. I don't know anything about the Ridge Stars.
0: Oh, that's tough, lady. Real tough.
1: There's the beam. We're here.
0: All right, fasten your straps. I'm taking her down.
3: You're on Delphi 1.
2: What is this place?
3: A private estate. Very private. How you coming with Lord, Al?
4: He's happy.
3: All right. We stop here. I gotta spring the voice lock. Combination. 1-3. Alibi. Peter. Uranium.
5: Repeat.
3: These things never work. 1-3. Alibi. Peter. Uranium. All right, drag him in, Al. Where do you want him, boss?
6: Clamp him in the chair. Hey,
1: give me a hand, will you?
6: Yeah. All right. Get his feet straight.
3: Now, throw the clamps.
6: Inject the key stimulant.
3: Right, boss. Tear off his sleeve, Al. All set, boss.
6: We have to keep on the masks. I got a cold.
7: No, I think we can do without them. Shut off the power.
8: There we are. He's coming, too. Delaney. What am I doing here?
7: I think we can get down to business, Blood. We represent 90 companies. We've entered the Ridge Government Contest to develop a space drive that won't infringe on Earthside patents.
8: Oh? Well, Delaney, I've got news for you. Unless one of you has a power drive that's 25% faster than an Earthside rocket, you're licked.
9: What do you mean?
10: You must know, Delaney, you said...
7: Quiet. Can't you see he's trying to get us arguing?
8: When I heard some of the low speed you boys were
7: Shut
8: using...
7: Shut up!
8: All right. You have the floor, Delaney.
7: 2 weeks ago, you entered the contest. We know your reputation. You can't afford a failure.
8: Your whole financial structure is a bluff.
7: We know you have the drive... Lord, you better save time. Tell us now, what does your space drive run on?
8: Twisted rubber bands.
7: You'll force us to extremes, Lord. All right, take that girl out of here.
2: No, let go of me. You can't kill him. I didn't know. You tricked me into getting
7: him.
2: Get
7: her out.
0: Come on, sister.
2: Let's go.
0: Oh, all right. So you want to play rough?

0: Okay, that's 23 you owe me. Your deal. Cut. I trust your deal. Oh, she's coming too, huh? That's nice. Deal from the top.
1: Did they kill him?
2: Who knows? You want the top coat?
0: No, neither do I.
1: Where is he?
0: In there.
1: They'll let him go, won't they? They've got to. I didn't realize they'd kill him.
2: Well, thank you. Just the card I wanted.
0: A pleasure, I'm sure.
1: Look, you've got to tell me. Are they going to kill Mr. Bloor?
2: Look, lady. A, you are interrupting a very important card game. B, you're better off if they do kill Bloor.
0: Let's face it, kiddo. You crimped him good.
1: Crimped him?
2: You think he's going to like you for doping him and getting him into this mess? Bloor's a tough guy. When he first came out to the ridge, he killed three men in the mining camp over on Tranchin when they double-crossed him.
0: Sure, if he ever gets out of this, I wouldn't bet a lead slug on your life. I'll go with 10.
1: Please.
2: Tough luck, sonny. I got 3. And double for spades. Yep, if Bloor gets loose, I wouldn't want to be in your place.
1: But I didn't understand. They tricked me.
0: I don't think Bloor will sympathize. Deal the cards, will you?
3: Bloor, you're a crawling rat.
4: I'm a realist, Delaney.
1: He's alive.
4: You got me, so I'll make a deal. Now look, we form a joint stock company. Each of you signs over his patent rights to the new firm, and we split the shares.
0: You hear that?
4: You get my space drive. I get 25%. Delaney runs the new company. The whole deal to be publicized if you wish.
3: Bloor, when this gets out, it'll ruin you. They'll despise you when they find out how much dirt you've eaten.
4: Well, I didn't have much choice, did I? All right. Now the other part of the deal. You got me here through a certain young lady.
3: Now we can dispose of her.
4: No, I think I'd like to do that. I'll take her as part of my 25%. Any objections, Delaney?
3: No, just be careful. Get rid of her clean. We don't want any mess left around for the Ridge government to find.
1: What are you going to do with me? You promised.
3: Did I? Get rid of her, Bloor, and only make her clean.
4: You can loosen your strap now. We're on automatic.
1: Where are we going?
4: Back to Delphi 2.
1: I didn't understand what they were going to do.
4: I know.
1: I didn't realize.
4: I'm sure you didn't. Miss Travis.
1: What are you going to do?
4: I'm going to pay you off.
1: Let go of my arm. Let go. Let go of me.
4: Shut up. What are you screaming about? Now hold still. This won't take a second. Just one small injection.
1: No, don't. Let me go, please.
4: Stop it, Quigley. Stop. There. Scratched my face like a cat.
1: Will it take long?
4: What?
1: For me to die.
4: For you to...
1: Stop it, please. Please, stop it.
4: But it's funny. It's very funny. That was the antidote.
1: The antidote?
4: The 7-day poison Delaney gave you. I got it from him before we left. Young lady, I knocked you out in my office and had your mind examined. I knew just what you had done. I came here because I wanted to.
1: Oh. You mean you're not angry with me?
4: Certainly not. Besides, everything turned out my way.
1: Your way? But they forced you to give them the drive. You signed away the rights.
4: I'm a percentage man. Let them do the operating. Besides, it was their drive in the first place.
1: Their drive?
4: Yes, it's simple. I knew that after the contest, there'd be a merger of research, so I merged it before instead. Wait till they discover they signed away their own patent rights. I don't think they'll feel like laughing then.
1: But to give Delaney control of the new company...
4: Well, don't you see? I had to get him to go along. He had the antidote to your poison.
1: What about me now?
4: Look at the vision port. Now turn up the scale.
1: Oh.
4: That's the ridge. You can have your pick. Name your world, and I'll take you there. You said your sister was on Doridora 3.
1: Yes, but...
4: But what?
1: I wonder if the opportunities for advancement are greater on your planet, Mr. Bloor.
4: You know, Miss Travis, I wouldn't be a bit surprised if they were.

0: 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You'll find out more about it next week on...
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9: Good evening. Now your wave weather forecast for Haverhill and the Merrimack Valley. Isolated showers tonight, partly cloudy, lower than 59. Northeast winds 5 to 15 miles per hour. Partly cloudy skies, breezy for Wednesday, higher than 73. East winds 10 to 20. Cloudy with a few scattered showers Wednesday night, lower than 62. Skies will be overcast for Thursday with periods of rain and thunderstorms. Rain up to 2 inches possible, higher than 72. I'm WHAV meteorologist James Coffington. Your next wave weather in 30 minutes.
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2: From Feature Story News in Washington, I'm Nick Harper. The death toll from the flooding in Nepal has now passed the 1,000 threshold, and around 4,000 people remain missing. Rescuers are struggling to reach some of the worst affected areas, including hydropower tunnels, where hundreds of workers are believed trapped. Nepal's foreign minister says the disaster warrants climate compensation rather than charity, given the country's negligible carbon footprint. FSN's Ishan Garg reports from New Delhi.
3: The UN has warned that some parts of Nepal are still out of reach and that the clock is ticking to provide support. The UN's resident coordinator in Nepal says thousands of children and pregnant women require medical help and nutritional support. And there is already a risk of diseases such as cholera, malaria and typhoid in areas where water has receded but has left several feet of silt in its wake.
2: Germany says Russia was responsible for an attempted drone attack on Leipzig airport last month. In response, the government has ordered the closure of the Russian Cultural Center in Berlin and is calling on the European Union to add extra sanctions to Russian nationals. Russia's foreign ministry says Moscow would respond to what it's describing as Germany's anti-Russian action. Shares in the fast fashion giant Shein dropped sharply on their first day of trading in Hong Kong on Tuesday in an initial public offering that valued the company at roughly a quarter of its peak worth of $100 billion. Ever since, Laura Westbrook has more from Hong Kong.
4: There has been quite a lot of excitement about this debut, but it has been a long time coming. And the company has been coming under pressure with those rising costs and tariffs as well. And that has hit its bottom line. Last year, it posted a profit of $2 billion. But in the first 3 months of the year, it swung to a $99 million loss. And that compares to nearly $400 million in profit in the first 3 months of last year.
2: U.S. Army Secretary Dan Driscoll has resigned after months of clashes with Defense Secretary Pete Hegseth. Driscoll, a close ally of Vice President J.D. Vance, is reported to have raised concerns that Hegseth was undermining Army readiness by firing generals responsible for modernization efforts. The departure leaves the Army without both its top civilian leader and its chief of staff, with the war with Iran now running for more than 6 months. A Las Vegas jury has found Dwayne Davis guilty of first-degree murder for orchestrating the 1996 killing of rap legend Tupac Shakur. Davis was not accused of pulling the trigger, but of planning the ambush and providing the gun. From bureaus worldwide, this is FSN.
5: With FSN Spotlight, I'm Simon Marks. Today, looking in more detail at the weekend's tragedy in the Mediterranean. A passenger ferry capsized off northern Cyprus, leaving at least 8 people dead and 18 missing. The captain and 7 members of his crew were arrested. The accident has put renewed focus on the hazardous conditions in which ferries often operate in the region. Borzu Daragai is international affairs correspondent for the Independent newspaper.
6: I think it comes in the context of severe weather conditions. It's interesting that this ferry was supposed to leave a day earlier, according to the accounts in the Turkish Cypriot media, and it was delayed because of weather. And the prime minister of the Turkish Republic of North Cyprus was quoted in the media as saying that the winds were up to 160 kilometers, and there were reports of hail that had been impeding ferry traffic in this part of the seas for the last couple days. It's not clear whether the ship operators decided to leave despite the weather, whether the weather had died down, but there is this context of bad weather and high winds.
5: And indeed, on social media, you can find all sorts of dramatic videos showing previous ferries making their way through awful weather in the Med. Some EU diplomats in Cyprus say they fear the ferry involved in the weekend's disaster may have been in poor physical condition. With FSN Spotlight, I'm Simon Marks.
2: In the main news again, the death toll from the catastrophic floods in Nepal has now passed 1,000, with around 4,000 people still missing. Germany says Russia was responsible for an attempted drone attack on Leipzig airport last month. Moscow has described Berlin's response as anti-Russian action. And shares in the fast fashion giant Shein have dropped sharply on their first day of trading That's Feature Story News, Nick Harper reporting.
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7: Good evening. Now your wave weather forecast for Haverhill and the Merrimack Valley. Isolated showers tonight, partly cloudy, low around 59, northeast winds 5 to 15 miles per hour. Partly cloudy skies, breezy for Wednesday, high around 73, east winds 10 to 20. Cloudy with a few scattered showers Wednesday night, low around 62. Skies will be overcast for Thursday with periods of rain and thunderstorms, rain up to 2 inches possible, high around 72. I'm WHAV meteorologist James Covington. Your next wave weather in 30 minutes.
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4: Good evening. Now your wave weather forecast for Haverhill and the Merrimack Valley. Isolated showers tonight, partly cloudy, lower than 59. Northeast winds 5 to 15 miles per hour. Partly cloudy skies, breezy for Wednesday, high around 73. East winds 10 to 20. Cloudy with a few scattered showers Wednesday night, low around 62. Skies will be overcast for Thursday with periods of rain and thunderstorms. Rain up to 2 inches possible, high around 72. I'm WHAV meteorologist James Covington. Your next wave weather in 30 minutes.
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4: 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In the Edwin B. Johnson Newsroom, this is Jennifer Cosgrove.

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3: Good evening. Now your wave weather forecast for Haverhill and the Merrimack Valley. Isolated showers tonight, partly cloudy, low around 59, northeast winds 5 to 15 miles per hour. Partly cloudy skies, breezy for Wednesday, high around 73, east winds 10 to 20. Cloudy with a few scattered showers, Wednesday night, low around 62. Skies will be overcast for Thursday with periods of rain and thunderstorms, rain up to 2 inches possible, high around 72. I'm WHAV meteorologist James Coffington. Your next wave weather in 30 minutes.
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throughout history, there have been many songs written about the Eternal Triangle. This next one tells the story of a Mr. Grayson, a beautiful woman, and a condemned man named Tom Dooley. When the sun rises tomorrow, Tom Dooley must hang.

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9: Good evening. Now your wave weather forecast for Haverhill and the Merrimack Valley. Isolated showers tonight, partly cloudy, lower than 59, northeast winds 5 to 15 miles per hour. Partly cloudy skies, breezy for Wednesday, the high around 73, east winds 10 to 20. Cloudy with a few scattered showers Wednesday night, low around 62. Skies will be overcast for Thursday with periods of rain and thunderstorms, rain up to 2 inches possible, the high around 72. I'm WHAV meteorologist James Covington. Your next wave weather in 30 minutes.
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4: Good evening. Now your wave weather forecast for Haverhill and the Merrimack Valley. Isolated showers tonight, partly cloudy, low around 59, northeast winds 5 to 15 miles per hour. Partly cloudy skies, breezy for Wednesday, high around 73, east winds 10 to 20. Cloudy with a few scattered showers Wednesday night, low around 62. Skies will be overcast for Thursday with periods of rain and thunderstorms, rain up to 2 inches possible, high around 72. I'm WHAV meteorologist James Covington. Your next wave weather in 30 minutes.
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0: Can you predict what will come in 100 years? Can you see beyond the known dimensions of time and space into the unknown? Dimension X. The red stars spread 200 light years across space. To the passengers on the immigration spaceship from Earth, they appear to be pinpoints of light in the darkness. The men, women, and children slept in their bunks in the tiered dormitories, or sat reading the immigration folders that described the worlds of the red stars in glowing, rosy terms. Anne Travis stood before the vision port and searched for the spot of light which would be her new home.
1: You can't tell which is which, can you?
2: Well, I asked the steward for mine. There it is. You see that nice, bright little star up in the left-hand corner? That one? Yes, Alpha 3. I'm going to meet my son there. He sent for me. Harry always was a good son. I used to say to my husband just before he died, Harry is a good son. I'm going to Dory Dora 3. My sister's there.
1: Oh, isn't that nice?
2: It's a wonderful thing for a young girl like you to start life way out here. I used to tell Harry's father that if he had any spunk, he'd be out on the ridge stars making a fortune. He was assistant buyer at Bloomingdale's kitchenware.
1: I see. Maybe if I asked the purser, he could point out Dory Dora 3.
2: Oh, well, you go ahead, dear. You paid your fare like everybody else. What did you say your name was?
1: Anne Travis.
2: Well, I'm Lottie Elders, Mrs. Harold E. Elders, though, of course, I don't use Harold's name now. Are you all alone?
1: Yes, my folks died last year. That's why I'm coming out to live with my sister.
2: Oh, why, you poor child, traveling halfway across space with nobody to talk to.
3: Attention.
2: There it is. I just know it.
3: You are now within the Ridge Star Quadrant. The trip is almost over.
2: Oh, isn't that wonderful?
3: Captain Braxton wishes me to inform you that a vote will shortly be taken to determine on which planet of which sun every passenger of this ship will be landed.
2: What is he talking about?
3: The majority will decide, and all must abide by the decision.
2: I don't understand. About a vote. I don't believe it.
1: He said everybody had to go to the same planet, didn't he?
2: Yes, but Harry's on Alpha 3.
1: Look here, Mrs. Elders, they can't get away with this. They can't just set us down anywhere. I've got to meet my sister.
2: But what can we do?
1: I don't know, but I'm going to find out. I'm going to see the captain right now.

0: Landing manifest 12436. Cargo holds 1 through 12 at premium rate, including...
1: Kristen, I want to see the captain.
0: Oh, look, I'm dizzy now.
1: What kind of an outrage is this? I'm going to join my sister on Dora Dora 3. That's where I bought my ticket for, and that's where I'm going. Vote or no vote.
0: That's what you think, baby. I'll call you back, Jerry.
1: I want to see the captain immediately. Do you hear?
0: Yeah, sure, I hear. Perfect in both ears.
1: What's the meaning of this? What are you people trying to get away with?
0: We're not trying, sister. You're in space now, kid. We don't go by Earth-size red tape.
1: But my ticket...
0: Oh, you can paste that in the scrapbook. That's all it's worth. Where you're going, kid, fortunes are made and lost every day. The rich stars are wide open, and what the big operators say goes.
1: But my sister's waiting for me.
0: Oh, she'll get tired. It's a game, kid, and you're in.
1: The folder said you were encouraging immigration.
0: Oh, sure, sure. But all the improvements in Earthside working conditions in the past 50 years were to prevent wholesale immigration to the rich. That's why we have to cut the price of the tickets below cost to suck you immigrants out here.
1: Why did you lie? Why won't you take us where we want to go?
0: It's simple, kid. The only way to make a profit is to dump each shipload in one place. This cargo goes to Delphi, too.
1: But the announcer said there was going to be a vote.
0: Oh, sure. But we've got it rigged, so Delphi, too, gets it. Simple, isn't it?
1: But you can't.
0: Oh, it's not so bad, Delphi. It's okay. We're bombing. Great world. Especially for a kid like you.
1: But how would I get to my sister? She's expecting me on Dora Dora 3. Can I take another ship?
0: Not where you're going.
1: What do you mean?
0: Look, baby. Space travel is an Earthside monopoly. They own the patents on the rocket power that makes space travel possible. Now, the rich government offered a prize for a new kind of power that wouldn't infringe on Earth's rocket patents. But until that drive is developed, you just won't get off. No, I do.
1: You can't travel to another planet?
0: That's right. There isn't any public transport, and only a millionaire could afford a private ship.
1: You mean I'm just stuck?
0: Mm-hmm. Like a fly on fly paper. Hey, where are you going?
1: Back to my bunk. I want to lie down.
0: Wait a minute. I'm afraid you can't leave here till that boat is taken.
1: Why not?
0: Well, I'm a kindly type, friendly fella. I always give a straight story to anybody, but that means I've got to keep them under wraps. So, you'll stay right here till we land on Delphi.
2: Mrs. Elders, what shall we do?
1: I'm sure I don't know. Harry, he's my son, you know. He'll be just friends.
3: Attention! Attention! Any immigrants not cleared or in the proper line in 10 minutes will be indefinitely detained.
1: Oh, dear, I haven't been cleared yet.
2: Oh, you'd better go then. I'll wait for you right here.
1: Oh, be sure you do, dear. I'm so frightened. Oh, which way do I go?
2: Oh, the east line is over there, see?
1: Oh, I don't have my distance glasses. You will wait for me, dear?
2: Yes, right here. Go along now.
4: All right, you. Come on.
1: Who are you?
4: Never mind. Come on. Grab her, Al. Come on.
1: Let go of me. What's the idea? Let go.
4: Get her.
1: Who are you? Let go. Let go.
4: We can't take any chances, Al. Put her out.
5: Right.

0: Come on, up.
1: What happened?
0: Come on, sit up.
1: What? Who are you? Your face.
0: That's a motor-driven face dissolver mask.
1: Oh, I've read about them. I've never seen one. Who are you?
0: That's why I'm wearing a mask. Because I don't want you to know.
1: But there must be...
0: Look, lady, quit babbling. I hauled you in because you're pretty and intelligent-looking.
1: But why?
0: You're going to make 1,000 stellars for yourself, whether you like it or not. Now stop looking like a scared rabbit.
1: You can't do this. I'll call the police.
0: The police? What do you know about the Red Star's government?
1: Nothing.
0: Obviously. Around here, things are different. Now, listen. You go to the New Sol Hotel. As soon as you're registered, you go to the Fair Play Employment Agency. They'll take care of you. Now, take this. It's a tape reel. Play it back in your room. It'll tell you what to do. After it's played once, it'll destroy itself. Is that clear?
1: I don't understand this at all.
0: Have you ever heard of the 7-day poison?
1: I don't think so.
0: Well, it's an interesting device. It feeds on the blood. On the 7th day, undergoes a chemical change and... Very easy to use. You just inject it like this.
1: Oh.
0: Yeah, it's all over. For 7 days. The beauty of this poison is it can be made to look like a lock pattern in many thousands of small variations. But the only antidote must be some of the original poison at its base. And I have that. Don't get hysterical. I'll keep the antidote here. You can get it after you've done what I want.
1: But I don't know where I am. I don't know who you are. What if something happens to you?
0: That's your problem. But remember, the police can't help you. I have the antidote to the poison. All right, I'm through with her. Take her out and drop her at the hotel.

0: this room 2635?
1: Yes.
0: And Travis?
1: Yes, who is this?
0: Play that tape reel and get started. We'll be watching you.
1: Hello? Hello?
2: Hotel New Salt Desk. Can I help you?
1: I was cut off. Someone was speaking to me.
2: I'm sorry. There was no incoming call on your line. Can I help you?
1: No. No, never mind. Better play that tape. Guess you push this button.
3: You will find in your purse a full cigarette case. Half of the cigarettes are doped. Tomorrow, you will be hired as private secretary to Arthur Blord. When you're alone with him, you will give him one of the cigarettes. In case he checks two at a time, the outer one is doped. When he's unconscious, push the brown knob on the case. That will call my men, and they will come for you. You must come with them if you wish the antidote to the poison. After that, you'll be transported to any Ridge Star you wish. As soon as you play this reel, go to the Fair Play Employment Agency. There's no time to waste. Tomorrow, the 7-day poison will have only 6 days to go. Now that the reel is finished, it will destroy itself.
1: Why do they have to pick me? Oh, the reel! Come on, Travis. You've got 7 days.

0: Come in, Miss Travers.
1: Well, well, everything seems in order. I must verify one thing.
2: Yes, Mr. Margerson?
1: You did arrive just yesterday on that immigrant ship from Earth.
2: Oh, yes, sir.
1: And this is your first job, not only on Delphi, but on any planet other than Earth.
2: Yes, sir, that's right.
1: We'll check that, of course. In the meantime, we can go up to see Mr. Blord. You'll be his private secretary, as we please.
2: Did you say...
1: Did I say what?
2: Never mind. Nothing.
1: Have you heard of Arthur Blord before?
2: Not exactly.
1: You would if you'd been in the registers longer. Amazing man. Amazing. We'll wait here for the elevator.
2: He must be very important.
1: Important? There are names out here that they've never heard of back on Earth, and the greatest name is Arthur Blord.
2: Really?
1: In less than 10 years, he's made himself an astronomical fortune. Astronomical. Here we are, after you. Penthouse.
2: What's he like?
1: You'll see. Very dynamic, sharp. He outsmarts the big shots, the planetary operators. They exploit whole worlds. He exploits them. They hate him, the Ridge Star operators. Well, here we are. Come along, Miss Travers. Mr. Blord is waiting for you.

0: Mr. Blord, this is Ann Travis, her record and references.
1: Not interested. You check them. Mongerson, get out.
0: Yes, Mr. Blord.
1: Ready, Miss Travis?
2: Yes, Mr. Blord.
1: Take this dictation. Chromium field on Transient 4, value 100 billion stellars, just plain slogging. Let somebody else do it. Dragona 7, forest, all treasure wood, priceless. Dennis Carey, operator, hard, cruel, brilliant. Should be interesting if I... Travis, you're new to Delphi, too, aren't you?
2: Yes, Mr. Blood.
1: I like new cities, new planets. They're soulless. They have no culture, no institutions with hardening of the arteries.
2: Yes, sir.
1: Now, I came out here as a wiper in an Earthside liner and jumped ship at Transient 4. That was 10 years ago. You couldn't do that on an old world. Earthside, they developed the science. Out here, we use it. The great developments today aren't in science. You don't believe that, do you?
2: I'm not sure, sir. Will there be any more dictation, Mr. Broad?
1: No, that's all. Don't leave yet. Mind if I smoke?
2: No, no.
1: Like a cigarette?
2: Aye, sir.
1: I asked if you'd like a cigarette.
2: Oh, thank you, but I have my own.
1: Oh? Earth cigarettes? Would you mind letting me have one? They're very rare out here.
2: Of course.
1: That's an interesting case. Ejects two at a time.
2: Here, Mr. Blood, take one.
1: Yes, thank you. Haven't smoked one of these in years. Light, Miss Travis?
2: Thank you.
1: Drop the lighter under the desk. I'll get it. Sit back in your chair. Should be down here.

Hello, Dr. Gregg. Lord, I've got a girl here I want you to examine. No, she's out cold. Nope. Had her sitting in that wire chair and I just threw the switch. There was something phony about her from the beginning. The pickup needle from her chair was jumping like a kangaroo, and when I mentioned cigarettes, it practically blew a fuse. That's what I want to find out. Why she should be carrying doped cigarettes. I want her examined. The full hypnotism treatment if necessary. I want to find out who sent her. I want to know who's gunning for me.

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4: There you are, Blood. That's the best I can do, short of a full-length narco analysis.
5: You sure about that 7-day poison?
4: Absolutely. She's got less than 6 days.
5: And she was right off the immigrant ship. This is the first time I've had a plant. Somebody found out I hire them fresh from Earth.
4: I've got her memory track on that face dissolver mask. It was Delaney.
5: I thought so. But he isn't working alone. It's that gang working for the prize on the new space drive. I got into the competition 2 weeks ago, and I guess they're afraid of losing the money they've put into research.
4: What about this kid? She's got 6 days to live, and I wouldn't take any bets that they try to save her if she doesn't deliver the goods.
5: They wouldn't even save her if she did. Delaney wouldn't want witnesses. Doc, set everything up the way it was before she went under.
4: What are you going to do?
5: I'm going to let them take me.
4: Wait a minute. They're liable
5: to... I know what they're liable to do, Doc. You take care of the girl and leave the rest to me.
4: Okay. It's your funeral.
5: Maybe. Now, let's revive Miss Travis. You set up the projectors. Come on.

0: all set now. When you reverse the field, she'll come to, and she won't even know anything happened. You remember exactly what you were doing when you knocked her out?
1: Sure. I was looking for the lighter under the table for that doped cigarette of hers.
0: Well, I'll be going. Good luck, Artur. You'll need it.
1: I'll be seeing you, Doc. All right, Miss Travis. Now let's take up where we left off.
2: Oh, I felt faint for a minute. Did you find the lighter, Mr. Blewett?
1: Yes. Thank you. I haven't had a good drag on an Earth cigarette in years. I'm stronger than I...
2: I've got to call those men now. Let's see the brown knob on the case. I didn't want to hurt him, but what can I do?

0: glass blew it, Al.
1: I'd like a light. This thing sure fixed them.
2: Where are we going?
0: What do you care?
1: Tell her. In 6 days, it won't matter.
0: The boss give orders.
1: What's the difference? These two are dead ducks.
2: What do you mean?
0: You think the boss will give you that antidote?
2: He promised.
0: Al, he promised.
1: Did he really?
0: But did he give his scouts honor?
1: You know, spit twice and cross
2: please,
1: his heart.
2: Please, stop it. What will happen to him?
0: A blood? Well, you got me. Last 3 guys I brought over here ended up in the disposal unit.
2: You mean they'll kill him?
1: Wouldn't be surprised.
2: Oh, no, they couldn't.
1: They don't play for marbles out here in the Ridge Stars.
2: But the police.
0: That's just like Earthside, sister. Police take their cut and arrest a couple of bindle stiffs every night to make it look good.
1: Lord was playing around with some pretty big men. He knew what he was getting into.
2: I didn't think they'd kill him. I don't know anything about the Ridge Stars.
0: Oh, that's tough, lady. Real tough.
1: There's the beam. We're hit.
0: All right, fasten your straps. I'm taking her down. You're on Delphi 1.
2: What is this place?
0: A private escape. Very private. How are you coming with Gloria now?
3: She's happy.
0: All right. We stop here. I got to spring the voice lock. Combination. 1-3. Alibi. Peter. Uranium.
4: Repeat.
0: These things never work. 1-3. Alibi. Peter. Uranium. All right, drag him in, Al. Where do you want him, boss?
5: Clamp him in the chair. Hey,
1: give me a hand, will you?
5: Yeah. All right. Get his feet straight.
0: Now, throw the clamps.
5: Inject the key stimulant.
0: Right, boss. Tear off his sleeve, Al. All set, boss.
6: We have to keep on the masks. I got a cold.
5: No, I think we can do without them. Shut off the power.
7: There we are. He's coming, too. Delaney. What am I doing here?
5: I think we can get down to business, Blood. We represent 90 companies. We've entered the Ridge Government Contest to develop a space drive that won't infringe on Earthside patents.
7: Oh? Well, Delaney, I've got news for you. Unless one of you has a power drive that's 25% faster than an Earthside rocket, you're licked.
8: What do you mean?
9: You must know, Delaney, you said...
5: Quiet. Can't you see you're trying to get us arguing?
7: When I heard some of the low speed you boys were
5: shut
7: using...
5: Shut up!
7: All right. You have the floor, Delaney.
5: 2 weeks ago, you entered the contest. We know your reputation. You can't afford a failure.
8: Your whole financial structure is a bluff.
5: We know you have the drive... Lord, you better save time. Tell us now, what does your space drive run on?
7: Twisted rubber bands.
5: You'll force us to extremes, Lord. All right, take that girl out of here.
2: No, let go of me. You can't kill him. I didn't know. You tricked me into getting in.
5: Get
2: here.
5: Her out.
0: Come on, sister.
2: Let's go.
0: Oh, all right. So you want to play rough?
1: Okay, that's 23 you owe me. Your deal. Cut. I trust your deal.
2: Oh,
1: she's coming too, Al. That's nice. Deal from the top.
2: Did they kill him?
0: Who knows? You want the top coat?
1: No, neither do I.
2: Where is he?
1: In there.
2: They'll let him go, won't they? They've got to. I didn't realize... They'd kill him.
0: Well, thank you. Just the card I wanted.
1: A pleasure, I'm sure.
2: Look, you've got to tell me. Are they going to kill Mr. Bloor?
0: Look, lady. A, you are interrupting a very important card game. B, you're better off if they do kill Bloor.
1: Let's face it, kiddo. You crimped him good.
2: Crimped him?
0: You think he's going to like you for doping him and getting him into this mess? Bloor's a tough guy. When he first came out to the Ridge, he killed 3 men in the mining camp over on Tranchy when they double-crossed him.
1: Sure, if he ever gets out of this, I wouldn't bet a lead slug on your life. I'll go with 10.
2: Please.
0: Tough luck, Sonny. I got 3. And doubled for spades. Yep, if Blord gets loose, I wouldn't want to be in your place.
2: But I didn't understand. They tricked me.
1: I don't think Blord will sympathize. Deal a card, will you? Call it.
5: Blord, you're a crawling rat.
7: I'm a realist, Delaney.
2: He's alive.
7: You got me, so I'll make a deal. Now look, we form a joint stock company. Each of you signs over his patent rights to the new firm, and we split the shares.
1: You hear that?
7: You get my space drive. I get 25%. Delaney runs the new company. The whole deal to be publicized, if you wish.
5: Blord, when this gets out, it'll ruin you. They'll despise you when they find out how much dirt you've eaten.
7: Well, I didn't have much choice, did I? All right. Now the other part of the deal. You got me here through a certain young lady.
5: Now we can dispose of her.
7: No, I think I'd like to do that. I'll take her as part of my 25%. Any objections, Delaney?
5: No, just be careful. Get rid of her clean. We don't want any mess left around for the Ridge government to find.
2: What are you going to do with me? You promised
5: me. Did I? Get rid of her, Blord. Only make her clean.
7: You can loosen your strap now. We're on automatic.
2: Where are we going?
7: Back to Delphi 2.
2: I didn't understand what they were going to do.
7: I know.
2: I didn't realize.
7: I'm sure you didn't. Miss Travis.
2: What are you going to do?
7: I'm going to pay you off.
2: Let go of my arm. Let go. Let go of me.
7: Shut up. What are you screaming about? Now hold still. This won't take a second. Just one small injection.
2: No, don't. Let me go, please.
7: Stop screaming. There. Scratched my face like a cat.
2: Will it take long?
7: What?
2: For me to die.
7: For you to...
2: Stop it, please. Please, stop it.
7: But it's funny. It's very funny. That was the antidote.
2: The antidote?
7: The 7-day poison Delaney gave you. I got it from him before we left. Young lady, I knocked you out in my office and had your mind examined. I knew just what you had done. I came here because I wanted to.
2: Oh. You're not angry with me?
7: Certainly not. Besides, everything turned out my way.
2: Your way? But they forced you to give them the drive. You signed away the rights.
7: I'm a percentage man. Let them do the operating. Besides, it was their drive in the first place.
2: Their drive?
7: Yes, it's simple. I knew that after the contest, there'd be a merger of research, so I merged it before instead. Wait till they discover they signed away their own patent rights. I don't think they'll feel like laughing then.
2: But to give Delaney control of the new company...
7: Well, don't you see? I had to get him to go along. He had the antidote to your poison.
2: What about me now?
7: Look at the vision port. Now turn up the scale.
2: Oh.
7: That's the Ridge. You can have your pick. Name your world, and I'll take you there. You said your sister was on Doridora 3.
2: Yes, but...
7: But what?
2: I wonder if the opportunities for advancement are greater on your planet, Mr. Blower.
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2: 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Featured in the cast were Elaine Rost as Anne and Les Tremaine as Arthur Blord. 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
7: Good evening. Now your wave weather forecast for Haverhill and the Merrimack Valley. Isolated showers tonight, partly cloudy, low around 59, northeast winds 5 to 15 miles per hour. Partly cloudy skies, breezy for Wednesday, high around 73, east winds 10 to 20. Cloudy with a few scattered showers Wednesday night, low around 62. Skies will be overcast for Thursday with periods of rain and thunderstorms, rain up to 2 inches possible, high around 72. I'm WHAV meteorologist James Covington. Your next wave weather in 30 minutes.
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0: May the Supreme Legislator grant that we be worthy of our power and responsibility, that we deliberate and achieve with wisdom and understanding, recognizing the rights of all our citizens with full regard for the dignity and justness of the individual.
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2: Wave weather.
3: Good evening. Now your wave weather forecast for Haverhill and the Merrimack Valley. Isolated showers tonight, partly cloudy, lower than 59. Northeast winds 5 to 15 miles per hour. Partly cloudy skies, breezy for Wednesday, the high around 73. East winds 10 to 20. Cloudy with a few scattered showers Wednesday night, lower around 62. Skies will be overcast for Thursday with periods of rain and thunderstorms. Rain up to 2 inches possible, the high around 72. I'm WHAV meteorologist James Covington. Your next wave weather in 30 minutes.
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4: Good evening. Now your wave weather forecast for Haverhill and the Merrimack Valley. Isolated showers tonight, partly cloudy, lower than 59. Northeast winds 5 to 15 miles per hour. Partly cloudy skies, breezy for Wednesday, the high around 73. East winds 10 to 20. Cloudy with a few scattered showers Wednesday night, lower than 62. Skies will be overcast for Thursday with periods of rain and thunderstorms. Rain up to 2 inches possible, the high around 72. I'm WHAV meteorologist James Cuffington. Your next wave weather in 30 minutes.
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3: Good evening. Now your wave weather forecast for Haverhill and the Merrimack Valley. Isolated showers tonight, partly cloudy, low around 59, northeast winds 5 to 15 miles per hour. Partly cloudy skies, breezy for Wednesday, high around 73, east winds 10 to 20. Cloudy with a few scattered showers Wednesday night, low around 62. Skies will be overcast for Thursday with periods of rain and thunderstorms, rain up to 2 inches possible, high around 72. I'm WHAV meteorologist James Coffington. Your next wave weather in 30 minutes.
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2: Thomas Spitalier of the Buttonwoods Museum returns to the Haverhill Citizen Center for a Haverhill Artifacts presentation. 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There will also be a review of history books, postcards, and different businesses around the Merrimack Valley. The talk takes place Thursday, September 10th, from 10 to 11 a.m. at Haverhill Citizen Center, 10 Welcome Street, Haverhill. The Haverhill Council on Aging requires reservations by calling 978-374-2390, extension 3916. 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
4: Good evening. Now your wave weather forecast for Haverhill and the Merrimack Valley. Isolated showers tonight, partly cloudy, low around 59, northeast winds 5 to 15 miles per hour. Partly cloudy skies, breezy for Wednesday, high around 73, east winds 10 to 20. Cloudy with a few scattered showers Wednesday night, low around 62. Skies will be overcast for Thursday with periods of rain and thunderstorms, rain up to 2 inches possible, high around 72. I'm WHAV meteorologist James Covington. Your next wave weather in 30 minutes.
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2: Wave weather.
3: Good morning. Now your wave weather forecast for Haverhill and the Merrimack Valley. Skies will be partly cloudy, breezy for Wednesday, the high around 73. East winds 10 to 20 miles per hour. Cloudy with a few scattered showers tonight, falling to around 62. Southeast winds 10 to 15. Overcast, periods of rain and thunderstorms Thursday, rain up to around 2 inches possible, the high around 72. Partly cloudy, breezy, less humid Friday, highs in the upper 70s. I'm WHAV meteorologist James Covington. Your next wave weather in 30 minutes.
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2: The Groveland Congregational Church is celebrating its 300th birthday with a block party. The event will be held Saturday, September 5th, from 11 a.m. to 6 p.m. at the church, 4 King Street, Groveland. 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Refreshments will be served throughout the day, and live music, hands-on activities, games, and an arrowhead dig for young explorers will be offered. Hear the story of Bell, Groveland's historic tower bell cast in 1795 by Paul Revere. It has been in continuous use since then. The church, a member of the United Church of Christ, dates its beginnings back to June 17, 1726, when Friends founded the East Parish of Bradford. 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In the Edwin B. Johnson Newsroom, this is Jennifer Cosgrove.

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3: 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An important part of the program is talking with area newsmakers, giving you a direct link on the latest information on what's happening in the greater Haverhill area. Recently, I spoke with Cindy Graham from the Haverhill Firefighting Museum about the upcoming Chili Fest, October 24th.
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3: 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And around 8:45, I'll be talking with Tom Spitaleri. 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
5: Good morning. Now your wave weather forecast for Haverhill and the Merrimack Valley. Skies will be partly cloudy, breezy for Wednesday, the high around 73. East winds 10 to 20 miles per hour. Cloudy with a few scattered showers tonight, falling to around 62. Southeast winds 10 to 15. Overcast, periods of rain and thunderstorms Thursday, rain up to around 2 inches possible, high around 72. Partly cloudy, breezy, less humid Friday, highs in the upper 70s. I'm WHAV meteorologist James Covington. Your next wave weather in 30 minutes.
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0: 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WHAV LP Haverhill.
1: AP News, I'm Marcela Sanchez. Bahrain's military says it intercepted incoming fire from Iran earlier today and accused Tehran of carrying out attacks targeting civilians. The country hosts an important U.S. naval base. Tehran has continued to fire on U.S. allies in the Gulf as the fighting between the U.S. and Iran intensifies after a month without military action. Massachusetts Democrats have chosen an 80-year-old incumbent over a younger opponent in the race for the U.S. Senate. AP correspondent Ben Thomas reports.
2: It is a progressive movement fueled by young people demanding more from their leaders.
3: Massachusetts Senator Ed Markey has secured the Democratic nomination in his bid for a third term, fighting off a challenge from Representative Seth Moulton. The 47-year-old congressman had argued it was time to make a generational change. But the 80-year-old Markey argued it was he who was more in touch with the state's voters.
2: It is a future that we can realize through a bold, transformational, progressive agenda that inspires hope, lowers costs, wrests the control from the oligarchy.
3: In a concession speech, Moulton said his campaign started conversations that needed to happen, but said he would now support Markey. I'm Ben Thomas.
1: Jurors in the Lindsey Clancy murder trial are set to continue trying to reach a verdict a day after telling the judge they couldn't agree on whether she was criminally responsible for killing her three children. Today will be the fifth day of deliberations. Clancy does not deny strangling her children, but says postpartum psychosis led to her actions. Prosecutors argue she knew what she was doing. Asian shares declined today after stocks slipped on Wall Street. U.S. futures edged higher. This is AP News. As people in Spain swelter under extreme heat, a centuries-old accessory is having a moment, the traditional folding fan, or abanico.
4: Macarena Jimenez says, I came to Madrid. I am living in London. I use the fan because here in Madrid it is very hot. I cannot take it anymore. I am not Spanish anymore, it seems. The abanico has a rich history, arriving through Portuguese trade with Asia in the 15th century. There are specialty shops like Casa de Diego.
5: Antiguamente, solo se vendían abanicos en verano.
4: Owner Javier Larrande says, in the old days, we only sold fans during summer. With increasing tourists in Madrid, we sell fans all year. And of course, the heat waves are good for business. The fan is small enough to fit in a purse and creates a surprisingly strong breeze with just a flick of the wrist. I'm Ed Donahue.
1: And I'm Marcela Sanchez, AP News.
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7: Good morning. Now your wave weather forecast for Haverhill and the Merrimack Valley. Skies will be partly cloudy, breezy for Wednesday, the high around 73, east winds 10 to 20 miles per hour. Cloudy with a few scattered showers tonight, falling to around 62, southeast winds 10 to 15. Overcast, periods of rain and thunderstorms Thursday, rain up to around 2 inches possible, the high around 72. Partly cloudy, breezy, less humid Friday, highs in the upper 70s. I'm WHAV meteorologist James Covington. Your next wave weather in 30 minutes.
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2: Haverhill Firefighting Museum plans a memorial service honoring first responders who lost their lives September 11th, 2001. 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Ceremonies take place Friday, September 11th, beginning at 9:15 a.m. at 75 Canosa Avenue, Haverhill. The city closes Canosa Avenue starting at 8:30 a.m. HC Media will also present its new documentary, The Building of the 9/11 Memorial Sculpture. Light refreshments will be served. 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
4: I'm Marcela Sanchez with an AP News Minute. Bahrain's military says it intercepted incoming fire from Iran earlier today and accused Tehran of carrying out attacks targeting civilians. Tehran has continued to fire on U.S. allies in the Gulf as the fighting between the U.S. and Iran intensifies after a month without military action. In Nepal, officials say some tourists who were previously reported missing after last week's floods have made contact with authorities. Australian Prime Minister Anthony Albanese says five Australians were confirmed safe overnight. Officials also say two Spanish nationals, two Americans, and a Belgian national had contacted authorities. The floods have killed over 1,100 people, and nearly 4,000 are still missing. Jurors in the Lindsay Clancy murder trial are set to continue trying to reach a verdict today, a day after telling the judge they could not agree on whether she was criminally responsible for killing her three children. I'm Marcela Sanchez.
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5: Good morning. Now your wave weather forecast for April in the Merrimack Valley. Skies will be partly cloudy, breezy for Wednesday. The high around 73. East winds 10 to 20 miles per hour. Cloudy with a few scattered showers tonight, falling to around 62. Southeast winds 10 to 15. Overcast, periods of rain and thunderstorms Thursday, rain up to around 2 inches possible, high around 72. Partly cloudy, breezy, less humid Friday, highs in the upper 70s. I'm WHAV meteorologist James Covington. Your next wave weather in 30 minutes.
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1: And good morning, 62 degrees right now in downtown Haverhill at 6:04. The forecast for today, partly cloudy skies, according to meteorologist James Covington. It's going to be breezy at the high 73. We'll take a look at the full forecast following this news. I'm Wynn Damon. Checking traffic right now, 495 north and southbound through Haverhill, moving along. 97 in Haverhill looks pretty good, and 125 Main Street does as well. MEVA Transit telling us all the buses are operating on a closed schedule. And the next train from Haverhill to Boston, that's going to be leaving at 6:12. And the one after that is going to be at 7:25. In the news, well, there were only a few contested races in yesterday's primary election. Haverhill voters to mirror their counterparts elsewhere when making choices. Haverhill voters agreed with the majority in choosing incumbent Senator Edward Markey, giving him 4,430 votes to rival Congressman Seth Moulton's 2,296. In unofficial Democratic primary results, Markey will now face Republican John Deaton in the final election Tuesday, November 3rd. Likewise, in the Republican gubernatorial race, Haverhill voters in that primary chose Michael Minot, 2,315 votes, to challenger Brian Shortleaf's 526. In November, Minot faces Governor Moore Healy, who ran unopposed in the Democratic primary. In the Democratic primary to fill the 6th congressional district seat vacated by Moulton, Associated Press named Dan Coe the victor, who was far ahead of State Representative Tom Gwynn. The other three candidates who remained in the race trailed far behind. Connor Murray ran unopposed in the Democratic primary for the 18th Essex District State House seat that Gwynn left behind. Murray will likely face Republican Christopher Shepley in November. Shepley ran a write-in campaign. The district includes parts of Andover and Boxford, North Andover and Tewksbury. Incumbent Democrats locally face no primary opponents. Senators Barry Feingold, Pavel Payano, and Representative Sandy Vargas of Haverhill, and Ryan Hamilton of Haverhill and Methuen, Estella Reyes of Methuen and Lawrence, and Adrian Ramos of North Andover were uncontested. Republican Minority Leader Bruce Starr had no challengers. Voters, however, will see a few other partisan contested races in the final election, and these include 3rd District Congresswoman Lori Hand against Republican Gary Grossi, and State Senator Feingold versus Theodore Semesny, and State Representative Hamilton against Republican Ronald Hessler. The State House of Representatives this past week went along with an amendment offered by Senator Pavel Payano that would allow charities to hold wine auctions and sell alcoholic beverages to be consumed at events. Payano, representing Haverhill, Methuen and Lawrence, and chairman of the Senate Committee on Consumer Protection and Professional Licensure, authored the rewrite. The House agreed to adopt the bill, which still requires formal House and Senate votes. An agreement by the governor would allow local licensing boards to grant temporary licenses to nonprofit charitable corporations or joint applicants as long as the charity benefits from sales. Further, those granted such temporary licenses would also be permitted to accept donations of alcoholic beverages by an individual, a person licensed to manufacture alcoholic beverages, or a personal license to sell alcoholic beverages, wholesale or retail. Temporary licenses would be valid for not more than 20 total days in a calendar year and on non-consecutive days during each period. Merrimack College celebrated the opening of two new dormitories during a ribbon-cutting ceremony yesterday, celebrating the addition of 450 on-site beds to the 220-acre North Andover campus. Merrimack President Christopher Hopi said the expansion is timely because the college welcomed its largest freshman class in history, 1,250 students, just a few days earlier. Hopi said the new dorms, named Essex and Shawsheen, represent a place for students to feel welcome and build a sense of community. And they were financed through an innovative partnership with an investment firm, Collegiate Housing Foundation, and real estate development company Graystar. Merrimack doesn't actually own the dorms and instead is leasing the land to the Alabama investment firm that financed the $98 million construction project by selling tax-free bonds.
2: So Shawsheen and Essex, to us, are more than just residence halls. They're more than bricks, steel, and glass. They are a testament to what vision, partnership, and innovation can accomplish. They truly reflect Merrimack's determination to see possibilities where others may see limits, to imagine what this institution can become and find a way to make that vision real in an era that everybody is down on higher education.
1: Nicholas McDonald, the college senior legal counsel, told WHAV after the ceremony the contract with Collegiate Housing Foundation is a multi-decades deal. McDonald said he prefers not to say the length of the lease period. The foundation will collect rent payments from the dorm's residents and pay the college for the use of the land, McDonald explained. At the end of the lease period, the college will own the buildings. In his remarks, Senator Bruce Starr held aloft an oversized pair of scissors, saying that they represent the most important tool on the college campus. Just a week ago, Starr noted that he was on campus for the opening of Merrimack on Main, the new home for the college's creative arts and architecture and design programs. The pair of sleek four-story buildings at the corner of Turnpike and Elm Streets sit in front of the college's Collegiate Church of Christ the Teacher, designed by the North Andover-based architecture firm Cube 3. The dorms have traditional double rooms for 351 students and larger suites with their own bathrooms and living rooms for 189 students. College spokesperson Suzanne Adams said the dorms will be reserved for mostly upper-class students in the college's honors program. Business Bulletin. Two familiar faces recently joined the leadership of Pentucky Bank. Dwight Feeney as Executive Vice President, Senior Loan Officer, and John Moynihan as Vice President, Senior Treasury, and Business Relationship Manager. Feeney will lead the bank's commercial lending team and help guide its growth throughout the Merrimack Valley in southern New Hampshire, while Moynihan will deliver cash management solutions to clients in the commercial and industrial, municipal and commercial real estate sectors, developing customers with revenues up to $900 million. Bank President, Pentucky Bank President and CEO Stephen Jaskolevich said, quote, Dwight understands this market, its businesses and its communities. A Moynihan, he said, quote, John brings more than four decades of banking experience and a genuine commitment to the clients and communities he serves. Feeney of Andover joins Pentucky Bank from Rockland Trust, where he served as Senior Vice President and Commercial Lending Center Manager for Southern New Hampshire, leading a team of five commercial lenders and overseeing a $700 million loan portfolio. Prior to Rockland Trust, he spent 17 years at Enterprise Bank and Trust, where he advanced from credit analyst to Senior Vice President. Moynihan from Wyndham is going to be based out of the bank's Salem office, and he is a past vice chair of the Hampstead School Board and a past chair of the Hampstead Budget Committee. He is a charter member and past president of the Greater Salem Rotary Club, member of the Southern New Hampshire Chamber of Commerce, and past treasurer and current board member of the Derry Londonderry Chamber of Commerce. Currently 62 degrees in downtown Haverhill at 6:13. There is always more in the next newscast and at WHAV.net, where you can sign up for the Wavelengths Local News e-newspaper. From the Edwin V. Johnson Newsroom, this is Wynn Damon.
3: AP News, I'm Marcela Sanchez. In Nepal, officials say some tourists who were previously reported missing after last week's floods have made contact with authorities. AP correspondent Charles Diledesma has more.
4: Prime Minister Anthony Albanese says five Australians were confirmed safe overnight in Nepal, reducing the number of missing Australians to 38.
5: But that's 38 families, 38 people who we hold grave fears for. We hope, of course, for positive news further.
4: Officials also said two Spanish nationals, two Americans and a Belgian national had contacted authorities and were now classified as in contact. Meanwhile, search efforts continue after last week's floods, which killed over 1,100 people and left thousands more missing. Nepal's foreign ministry says 324 foreign nationals have been rescued, while about 590 from 39 countries remain unaccounted for. I'm Charles Diledesma.
3: Iranian attacks targeted U.S. allies across the Gulf earlier today. An Iranian drone sparked a fire at a residential complex in Kuwait City without causing casualties. Bahrain intercepted incoming drones. Other attacks targeted Jordan, the United Arab Emirates, and Iraq's Kurdish region. The escalation follows U.S. strikes on Iran, including one that Iranian officials say hit a wedding party, killing at least five people and wounding 68. Jurors in the Lindsey Clancy murder trial are set to continue trying to reach a verdict today, a day after telling the judge they could not agree on whether she's criminally responsible for killing her three children. In Massachusetts, U.S. Senator Ed Markey secured the Democratic nomination in the state's Senate primary as he seeks a third term. Markey defeated U.S. Representative Seth Moulton. This is AP News. Schools are reopening in Congo in spite of Ebola concerns. The AP's Lisa Dwyer has a story.
6: A new academic school year has started across Congo despite concerns by parents and teachers that the country's Ebola outbreak still poses risk to children at the epicenter. As the outbreak continues to spread rapidly, the government reopened the schools despite a request from a union representing teachers who had urged the government to delay restarting classes. Turnout has been low, particularly at government-owned schools. The Ebola outbreak has killed at least 2,950 people among 6,100 cases confirmed since mid-May. Children aged 4 and below have the highest case fatality rate of any group at 60%. I'm Lisa Dwyer.
3: More on this and other stories at apnews.com. I'm Marcela Sanchez, AP News.
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8: Good morning. Now your wave weather forecast for Haverhill and the Merrimack Valley. Skies will be partly cloudy, breezy for Wednesday, the high around 73. East winds 10 to 20 miles per hour. Cloudy with a few scattered showers tonight, falling to around 62. Southeast winds 10 to 15. Overcast, periods of rain and thunderstorms Thursday, rain up to around 2 inches possible, the high around 72. Partly cloudy, breezy, and less humid Friday, highs in the upper 70s. I'm WHAV meteorologist James Covington. Your next wave weather in 30 minutes.
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0: It is the Wave 97.9 WHAV and Johnny Nash, who goes by the name Johnny. Right now, 62 degrees outside the WHAV building at 30 Howe Street, downtown Haverhill. Meteorologist James Covington, who goes by the name James, says that for today, it's going to be partly cloudy and breezy with a high of 73. Cloudy tonight, a few scattered showers and the low of 61. For tomorrow, overcast with periods of rain, maybe a thunderstorm, and up to an inch and a half of rain possible tomorrow. How about that? The high of 72 for Friday, partly cloudy and breezy, less humid, temperature in the upper 70s. And right now, his outlook for the weekend, Labor Day weekend, mostly cloudy and cool with widely scattered showers on Saturday, and the high in the upper 60s and sunny and mild on Sunday with the temperature in the lower 70s. Traffic-wise, 495 north and southbound in Haverhill. That is moving along. 97 in Haverhill, a little bit slow around the lights by Forest Street. 125 Main Street in Haverhill, a little bit slow around the lights near the Plasto line, also in the downtown area. And MEVA Transit telling us all the buses are operating on or closed to schedule. Next train from Haverhill to Boston, 7:25. Well, today is VJ Day, the World War II victory over Japan. And it is also National Blueberry Popsicle Day today, too. I don't think I've ever had a blueberry popsicle. Let me think about that. No, I have never had one. The other day was Creamsicle Day. I haven't had one of those for a long time. Wonder what tomorrow is. It's Wind for Breakfast right here on the Wave, 97.9 WHAV.
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2: Haverhill High School's class of 1966, along with the classes of 1966 at the Old Haverhill Trade School and the Old St. James High School, will celebrate their 60th reunion in a joint celebration. 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
3: Good morning. 62 degrees right now in downtown Haverhill at 6:30. And the forecast for today, meteorologist James Covington says it's going to be partly cloudy and breezy, 73 degrees. We'll take a look at the full forecast following this news. I'm Wynn Damon. Checking traffic right now, 495 north and southbound through Haverhill, moving along 97 in Haverhill, a little bit slow around the lights by Forest Street and Lafayette Square, 125 Main Street, a little slow around the lights near the Plaisto line, also in the downtown area. MEPA Transit telling us all the buses are operating on or close to schedule. And the next train from Haverhill to Boston, that's going to be leaving at 7:25. In the news, well, there were only a few contested races in yesterday's primary election. Haverhill voters mirrored their counterparts elsewhere when making choices. Haverhill voters agreed with the majority in choosing incumbent Senator Ed Markey, giving him 4,430 votes to rival Congressman Smith Moulton's 2,296 in unofficial Democratic primary results. Markey will now face Republican John Deaton in the final election Tuesday, November 3rd. Likewise, in the Republican gubernatorial race, Haverhill voters in that primary chose Michael Minogue, 2,315 votes, challenger Brian Shortsleeves, 526. In November, Minogue faces Governor Maura Healey, who ran unopposed in the Democratic primary. In the Democratic primary, to fill the 6th congressional district seat vacated by Moulton, Associated Press named Dan Coe the victor, who was far ahead of State Representative Tom Gwynn. The other three candidates who remained in the race trailed far behind. Connor Murphy ran unopposed in the Democratic primary for the 18th Essex District State House seat that Gwynn left behind. Murray will likely face Republican challenger Christopher Shempley in November. Shempley ran a write-in campaign. The district includes parts of Andover and Boxford, North Andover and Tewksbury. Incumbent Democrats locally faced no primary opponents. Senators Barry Feingold, Val Piano, and Representative Sandy Vargas of Haverhill, and Ryan Hamilton of Haverhill and Methuen, Estella Reyes, Methuen and Lawrence, and Adriana Ramos of North Andover. They were all uncontested. Republican Minority Leader Bruce Starr also did not have any challengers. Voters, however, will see a few other partisan contested races during the final election. These include 3rd District Congresswoman Lori Trahan facing Republican Gary Grossi, and State Senator Feingold against Theodore Semesny, and State Representative Hamilton against Republican Ronald Hessler. Keon's 105 Bistro, the Washington Street eatery that closed in July, is working on a comeback, submitting applications for new licenses to be heard tomorrow night. The newly formed company, ABR Group, appears before the Haverhill License Commission with applications for restaurant, all-alcoholic beverages, entertainment, and common vitular licenses. According to the state, the company is managed by Kathleen and William Hector Vadaboncour and Robert DeFrancesco, the latter being proposed as the day-to-day manager. In its application, ABR Group told license commissioners it plans to continue using the name Keon's 105 Bistro and remain at 105 Washington Street. It plans to be open Monday through Thursday and Saturday from 8 a.m. to 1 a.m. Friday, 8 a.m. to 2 p.m. and Sunday from 10 a.m. to 1 a.m. As WHAV previously reported, the restaurant closed without notice June 24th. The previous owner and chef, Robert Ilongo, voluntarily surrendered the restaurant's licenses. In a social media post, however, he said, quote, "I'm working hard to find the new chapter for Keyons. We are getting close." Galongo purchased the restaurant from his boss, Alan Beaufort, in 2017. He had been the chef there since 2013. The license commission also hears from Gary Ortiz for Fiesta Bonita Mexican Bar and Grill at 242 Winter Street. Ortiz seeks restaurant, all alcoholic beverages, common vitular, and entertainment licenses. The board also discusses the status of Kobe Buddha House's business at 89 Plasto Road in Haverhill and other mostly routine items. The Haverhill License Commission is going to be meeting tomorrow night at 6 o'clock in the Theodore A. Pelosi Jr. Council Chambers, room 202 of Haverhill City Hall. The Haverhill Historic Commission tonight discusses First Nations Park in advance of its formal dedication scheduled for Saturday, October 3rd. Commissioners also plan to review Haverhill's previous events in celebration of the United States semi-quincentennial and discuss historic research into the Clement Farmhouse at 1314 Main Street and status and preservation prospects for the Carriage House at Winnikinny Castle. The Haverhill Historic Commission is going to be meeting tonight at 6 o'clock at Haverhill City Hall, room 308. And the Rocks Village Historic District Commission meets online tomorrow to discuss a proposed addition to a property at 37 East Main Street. Members are going to be meeting tomorrow night at 7 o'clock via Zoom. There is a link on this story at whav.net. Construction of a $400,000 community playground at Haverhill's Golden Hill Elementary School could begin next month if organizers can get 815 volunteers to help build it. The playground, brainchild of Brittany Safi, is intended to serve Golden Hill students during the school day and provide a community gathering space for families during non-school hours. As WHAV reported at the time, the project began to take shape last winter. State Representative Andy Vargas says, quote, "This incredible project has relied on parents who won't give up, raise the money, and are very close to realizing their vision for our kids. And now we need volunteers who can help be a part of something special. Signing up to be a volunteer means that you'll have your sweat and energy etched into Haverhill's history. You'll be a part of the story behind every kid and family that gets to enjoy this playground." Of the needed 815 volunteer slots, nearly 200 are filled, or 25% of the goal. The playground will be built starting Tuesday, October 20th, and continuing through Sunday, October 25th. While construction skills are useful, organizers say volunteers are also needed to provide food for builders, assist with child care for any young children present, and be the hands to help with many required tasks. Volunteers must be at least 18 years old, with the exception of a family build night for Friday, October 23rd from 5 until 8 that evening. Safi, who serves as general coordinator at the Haverhill Playground Committee, adds, quote, "This shows what Haverhill can do when people come together and invest in something positive for our kids. Even as little as 4 hours for one shift can make an impact." Ward 3 City Councilor Devin Ferreira says, quote, "This new accessible playground at Golden Hill School will be a gift to our community that touches the lives of generations to come. What better way to show up for Haverhill than to contribute to this project by showing up to build it?" Volunteers may sign up at haverhillcommunityplay.com/volunteer. Donations are also accepted at that website. In WHAV sports, the Red Sox lost last night to the Mariners 9-6. They wrap up their three-game series this afternoon at Fenway Park. Elsewhere on the schedule today, Whittier Tech girls soccer. They are going to be at Methuen at 4 o'clock, and girls volleyball at Pentucket for a scrimmage this afternoon at 3:30. Currently, 62 degrees in downtown Haverhill is 6:39. There is always more in the next newscast and at WHAV.net, where you can sign up for the Wavelength's local news e-newspaper. From the Edwin V. Johnson Newsroom, this is Wynn Damon.
4: AP Sports, I'm Mike Hempen. At the U.S. Open, the top seeds are moving on as we hear from correspondent Dave Ferry.
5: Men's top seed Alexander Zverev avoided a first-round exit, falling behind 2-1 before advancing. This seed, Flavio Cabali, also needed 5 sets, but managed to advance to the second round with Taylor Fritz, who breezed through a 3-setter.
4: Coco Gauff also won her first-round match. Kroenke Sports and Entertainment says it has reached a deal to purchase the Los Angeles Angels from Artie Moreno. The company says it expects to close the transaction early next year. Court documents show Tiger Woods plans to change his not guilty plea at a court hearing Wednesday morning in a DUI case stemming from a rollover crash in Florida. CBS NFL analyst Tony Romo's pleaded no contest to a charge of operating while intoxicated. I'm Mike Hempen, AP Sports.
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6: Good morning. Now your wave weather forecast for Haverhill and the Merrimack Valley. Skies will be partly cloudy, breezy for Wednesday, the high around 73, east winds 10 to 20 miles per hour. Cloudy with a few scattered showers tonight, falling to around 62, southeast winds 10 to 15. Overcast, periods of rain and thunderstorms Thursday, rain up to around 2 inches possible, the high around 72. Partly cloudy, breezy, less humid Friday, highs in the upper 70s. I'm WHAV meteorologist James Covington. Your next wave weather in 30 minutes.

0: It is the Wave, 97.9 WHAV, Stevie Winwood. I called him Stevie. I think he goes by Steve. Right now, it is 62 degrees outside the WHAV building at 30 Howe Street, downtown Haverhill. Meteorologist James Covington says that for today, it's going to be partly cloudy and breezy with a high of 73. Tonight, cloudy, maybe a few scattered showers, low 61. Tomorrow, being Thursday, it'll be overcast with periods of rain, maybe thunderstorm, up to an inch and a half of rain possible. And tomorrow's high of 72. And Friday, partly cloudy and breezy, less humid, temperature in the upper 70s. And the weekend forecast right now, James says it looks like it's going to be mostly cloudy and cool with widely scattered showers on Saturday. Temperature in the upper 60s and sunny and mild on Sunday with a temperature in the lower 70s. Traffic-wise, 495 north and southbound through Haverhill moving along. 97 in Haverhill, a little slow around the lights by Forest Street. And Main Street in Haverhill, slow around the lights between 495 and Plasto, also in the downtown area. Viva Transit telling us all the buses are operating on or close to schedule. And the next train from Haverhill to Boston, that's going to be leaving at 725. Want to remind you about the Groveland Congregational Church. They are going to be celebrating their 300th birthday. They're having a block party coming up on Saturday from 11 to 6 at the church for King Street in Groveland. So they'll be having costumed volunteers telling stories. And you'll hear the story about Bell, Groveland's historic tower bell, cast in 1795 by Paul Revere, and in continuous use since then. That story is going to be told. All types of things are going to be happening. And that's coming up on Saturday, 11 to 6, at the Groveland Congregational Church. It's been around a long time, 300 years. That is a long time. That's older than me. 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
1: Today is September 2nd. On this day in 1775, General George Washington commissioned Nicholson Broughton captain in the Army of the United Colonies of North America. Broughton had a novel assignment. The Marblehead man was to be master of the Hannah, the first vessel in what has come to be known as George Washington's Navy. The general sent 8 Massachusetts schooners to intercept vessels supplying British troops in Boston. This little fleet had helped persuade the Continental Congress that the new nation needed a proper navy. On October 13th, Congress ordered that 2 large vessels be fitted out with guns. This is the date that the United States Navy considers its birthday. The Massachusetts schooners that captured 55 enemy ships in 26 months of service sailed for the Continental Army. 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

0: Good morning. 62 degrees right now in downtown Haverhill at 7 o'clock. And the forecast for today, meteorologist James Covington, he says that it is going to be partly cloudy and breezy in the high of 73. We'll take a look at the full forecast following this news. I'm Gwen Damon. Checking traffic right now, 495 north and southbound in Haverhill, moving along 97 in Haverhill. Looks pretty good. And Main Street, a little slow around the lights between 495 and Plaso. Also on Main by Marsh Ave and in the downtown area throughout portions of the Brantford section on the first day of school in Haverhill. Meva Transit telling us all the buses are operating on a close schedule. And the next train from Haverhill to Boston, that is going to be leaving at 7:25. In the news, well, there were only a few contested races in yesterday's primary election. Haverhill voters mirrored their counterparts elsewhere when making their choices. Haverhill voters agreed with the majority in choosing incumbent Senator Edward Markey, giving him 4,430 votes to rival Congressman Seth Moulton's 2,296 in unofficial Democratic primary results. Markey will now face Republican John Deaton in the final election on Tuesday, November 3rd. Likewise, in the Republican gubernatorial race, Haverhill voters in that primary chose Michael Minot, 2,315 votes, to challenger Bryant Shortsleeves, 526. In November, Minogue faces Governor Moore Healey, who ran unopposed in the Democratic primary. In the Democratic primary, to fill the 6th congressional district seat vacated by Moulton, Associated Press named Dan Coe the victor, who was far ahead of State Representative Tom Gwynn. The other three candidates who remained in the field trailed far behind. Connor Murray ran unopposed in the Democratic primary for the 18th Essex District seat in the State House, the seat that Gwynn left behind. Murray will likely face Republican Christopher Shepley in November. Shepley ran a write-in campaign. The district includes parts of Andover and Boxford and North Andover and Tewksbury. Incumbent Democrats locally did not face any primary opponents. Senators Barry Feingold, Beval Piano, and Representative Sandy Vargas of Haverhill and Ryan Hamilton of Haverhill and Methuen, Estella Reyes of Methuen and Lawrence, and Adriana Ramos, North Andover, all uncontested. Republican Minority Leader Bruce Starr also did not have a challenger. Voters, however, did see and will see a few other partisan contested races during the final election. And these include 3rd District Congresswoman Lori Trahan against Republican Gary Grossi, State Senator Barry Feingold against Theodore Semesny, and State Representative Hamilton against Republican Ronald Hessler. The State House of Representatives this past week went along with an amendment offered by Senator Pavel Piano that would allow charities to hold wine auctions and sell alcoholic beverages to be consumed at events. Piano, representing Haverhill, Methuen, and Lawrence, and chairman of the Senate Committee on Consumer Protection and Professional Licensure, authored the rewrite of the House agreed to adopt the bill, which still requires formal House and Senate votes. An agreement by the governor would allow local licensing boards to grant temporary licenses to nonprofit charitable corporations or joint applicants as long as the charity benefits from sales. Further, those granted such temporary licenses would also be permitted to accept donations of alcoholic beverages by an individual, a person licensed to manufacture alcoholic beverages, or a person licensed to sell alcoholic beverages wholesale or retail. Temporary licenses would be valid for not more than 20 total days in a calendar year and on non-consecutive days during each period. Merrimack College celebrated the opening of 2 new dormitories during a ribbon-cutting ceremony yesterday, celebrating the addition of 450 on-site beds to the 220-acre North Andover campus. Merrimack College President Christopher Hopi said the expansion is timely because the college welcomed its largest freshman class in history, 1,250 students, just a few days earlier. Hope you said that the new dorms, named Essex and Shawsheen, represent a place for students to feel welcome and to build a sense of community, and they were financed through an innovative partnership with an investment firm, Collegiate Housing Foundation, and a real estate development company, Graystar. Merrimack doesn't actually own the dorms and instead is leasing the land to the Alabama investment firm that financed the $98 million construction project by selling tax-free bonds. Here's Merrimack College President Christopher Hopi.
1: So Shawsheen and Essex, to us, are more than just residence halls. They're more than bricks, steel, and glass. They are a testament to that what vision, partnership, and innovation can accomplish. They truly reflect Merrimack's determination to see possibilities where others may see limits, to imagine what this institution can become and find a way to make that vision real in an era that everybody is down on higher education.
0: Nicholas McDonald, college senior legal counsel, told WHAV after the ceremony the contract with Collegiate Housing Foundation is a multi-decades deal. McDonald said he prefers not to say the length of the lease period. The foundation will collect rent payments from the dorm's residents and pay the college for the use of the land, McDonald explained. At the end of the lease period, the college will own the buildings. In his remarks, State Senator Bruce Starr held aloft an oversized pair of scissors, saying that they represent the most important tool on the college campus. Just weeks ago, Starr noted that he was on campus for the opening of Merrimack on Main, the new home for the college's creative arts and architecture and design programs. The pair of sleek four-story buildings at the corner of Turnpike and Elm Streets sit in front of the college's Collegiate Church of Christ the Teacher, designed by the North Andover-based architecture firm Cube 3. The dorms have traditional double rooms for 351 students and larger suites with their own bathrooms and living rooms for 189 students. College spokesperson Suzanne Adams said the dorms will be reserved for mostly upper-class students in the college's honors program. WHAV News Time is 7:07.
2: Business Bulletin.
0: Two familiar faces recently joined the leadership of Pentucket Bank. Dwight Feeney as Executive Vice President, Senior Loan Officer, and John Moynihan as Vice President, Senior Treasury and Business Relationship Manager. Feeney will lead the bank's commercial lending team and help guide its growth throughout the Merrimack Valley in southern New Hampshire, while Moynihan will deliver cash management solutions to clients in the commercial and industrial, municipal and commercial real estate sectors, developing customers with revenues up to $900 million. Pentucket Bank President and CEO Stephen Jaskolevich said, quote, Dwight understands this market, its businesses and its communities. Of Moynihan, he said, quote, John brings more than four decades of banking experience and a genuine commitment to the clients and communities he serves. Feeney of Andover joins Pentucket Bank from Rockland Trust, where he served as senior vice president and commercial lending center manager for Southern New Hampshire, leading a team of five commercial lenders and overseeing a $700 million loan portfolio. Prior to Rockland Trust, he spent 17 years at Enterprise Bank and Trust, where he advanced from credit analyst to senior vice president. Moynihan of Wyndham is going to be based out of the bank's Salem office, and he is a past vice chair of the Hampstead School Board and a past chair of the Hampstead Budget Committee. He's a charter member and past president of the Greater Salem Rotary Club, member of the Southern New Hampshire Chamber of Commerce, and past treasurer and current board member of the Derry Londonderry Chamber of Commerce. In WHAV sports, the Red Sox lost to the Mariners last night, 9-6 at Fenway Park. Two teams wrap up their series this afternoon with the first pitch scheduled for 4:10. And high school sports today on the schedule, Whittier Tech girls soccer has a scrimmage against Methuen. That'll be at Whittier Tech starting at 4. And girls volleyball at Pentucket for a scrimmage at 3:30. And men's soccer, Northern Essex Community College last night lost to Kingsborough Community College by a score of 5-2. Currently 62 degrees in downtown Haverhill at 7:10. There's always more in the next newscast and at WHAV.net, where you could sign up for the Wavelengths local news e-newspaper. From the Edwin V. Johnson Newsroom, this is Wynn Damon.
2: AP News, I'm Marcela Sanchez. Chevron has confirmed it will expand its operations in Venezuela just days after President Trump announced a deal to develop the nation's oil reserves and give the Pentagon a stake in the profits. Joint venture plans include investing more than $7 billion over the next 5 years, more than doubling production to approximately 600,000 barrels a day compared to 2026. The announcement comes a day after a U.S. official said Chevron officials and Energy Secretary Chris Wright were expected to visit Venezuela today, where the new investment will be formally unveiled. A U.S. Postal Service whistleblower says the agency's work to comply with President Trump's mail ballot order is rushed and sloppy. AP Washington correspondent Sagar Magani has more.
3: The whistleblower statement released by Democratic Senator Richard Blumenthal contends the Postal Service is set to launch an error-riddled computerized system that could lead to huge numbers of mail ballots being rejected. Blumenthal says it's designed to disenfranchise millions of Americans before the midterm elections. The system's part of the president's executive order limiting mail voting. A federal judge has temporarily blocked it, and the order may ultimately be back before the Supreme Court. Sagar Magani, Washington.
2: In Massachusetts, U.S. Senator Ed Markey secured the Democratic nomination in the state's Senate primary as he seeks a third term. The 80-year-old defeated U.S. Representative Seth Moulton. The 47-year-old had attempted to argue that it was time to do away with the status quo in his pursuit to oust Markey. World shares tumbled after stocks slipped on Wall Street and as the global bond market sell-off deepened. More stories at apnews.com. This is AP News. Jurors in the Lindsey Clancy murder trial are set to continue deliberations today as they enter their fifth day of trying to reach a verdict. The AP's Ed Donahue reports on yesterday's jury deliberations in Massachusetts.
4: Judge William Sullivan received a message from the jury.
5: We are unable to come to a unanimous decision.
4: The jury must decide whether to hold Clancy criminally responsible for killing her three young children in 2023.
5: I brought you back out because I know that this was a long trial. All right. I know there were over 80 witnesses. There were over 300 exhibits.
4: The judge's message to the jury, don't stop deliberating.
5: Keep in mind the instructions I gave you, reviewing the evidence, and I'd ask you to resume your deliberations at this time.
4: Clancy, a labor and delivery nurse, admits to killing her children, but claims postpartum psychosis was the reason. Prosecutors argue Clancy knew what she was doing.
2: I'm Marcela Sanchez, AP News.
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7: Good morning. Now your wave weather forecast for Haverhill and the Merrimack Valley. Skies will be partly cloudy, breezy for Wednesday, the high around 73, east winds 10 to 20 miles per hour. Cloudy with a few scattered showers tonight, falling to around 62, southeast winds 10 to 15. Overcast, periods of rain and thunderstorms Thursday, rain up to around 2 inches possible, the high around 72. Partly cloudy, breezy, less humid Friday, highs in the upper 70s. I'm WHAV meteorologist James Covington. Your next wave weather in 30 minutes.
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0: It is the Wave, 97.9 WHAV and Fleetwood Mac. Hey, good morning. It's Wynn for breakfast, and it is a Wednesday morning, first day of school in Haverhill, and you know, some other communities as well. So be aware of the kids at the bus stops and things like that. Remember to stop when the bus stops, flashing lights and all that. You know the rule. You know what you're supposed to do. Just do it. As far as the weather goes, meteorologist James Covington says that for today, it's going to be partly cloudy and breezy with a high of 73. Cloudy tonight, a few scattered showers, 61. For tomorrow, Thursday, overcast periods of rain, thunderstorm, maybe up to an inch and a half of rain possible. Tomorrow's high of 72. And then for Friday, partly cloudy and breezy, less humid, temperature in the upper 70s. And James's extended forecast into the Labor Day weekend, mostly cloudy and cool, and some widely scattered showers on Saturday, with a temperature in the upper 60s, sunny and mild on Sunday, temperature in the lower 70s. Traffic-wise, 495 northbound through Haverhill, moving along on the southbound side. It's slow from 97 down to the Ward Hill Connector. Also, a little bit slow past the Ward Hill Connector towards 213. 97 in Haverhill is a little bit slow around the lights by Lake Street and Forest Street and Lafayette Square. And the Main Street in Haverhill is slow, especially around the lights near the Plasto line. So be aware of that. Also on Main by Marsh and near North Avenue, slow in that area, and the downtown area, the Bachelor Bridge section. As far as the buses go, MEVA Transit telling us all the buses are operating on or close to schedule, and the next train from Haverhill to Boston, well, that's going to be at 7:25. The one after that is at 8:27. A couple of birthdays on this date. Albert Spalding played baseball, but he also founded the Spalding Sporting Company, Sporting Goods Company, born on this date. Talking about baseball, Peter Ueberroth, former commissioner, Major League Baseball, born on this date, 1937. Terry Bradshaw, celebrating a birthday today, 1948 is when he was born. Thought he was, thought he was getting a little older as far as all the other football commentators on, and turns out he is, 1948. Krista McAuliffe from Concord, New Hampshire. Well, Framingham is where she grew up and was living in Concord, New Hampshire. She was selected to be the first teacher in space on the Challenger. She was born on this date, 1948, and the Challenger never made it. It exploded once it took off. Actor Mark Harmon with a birthday today, 1951. Keanu Reeves, born on this date in 1964. And Selma Hayek, 1966. And on the other side of the scale, J.R.R. Tolkien, the author, passed away on this date, 1973. Troy Donahue, the actor, 2001. I knew somebody else who was named Troy Donahue, and he always said, no, I'm not the actor. And he wasn't. And also, passing away on this date, Bob Denver, Gilligan, Gilligan's Island, little buddy. Bob Denver passed away on this date back in 2005. And if you have ever gone to an ATM, well, it never would have happened if it wasn't for this event. 1969, the first ATM made its debut in Rockville Center, New York. So if the first one never opened up, you wouldn't have one today. It's Wynn for Breakfast here on The Wave, 97.9 WHAV.
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3: AP Sports, I'm Mike Hempen. At the U.S. Open, the top seeds are moving on as we hear from correspondent Dave Ferry.
4: Men's top seed Alexander Zverev avoided a first-round exit, falling behind 2-1 before advancing. Fifth seed Flavio Cabali also needed 5 sets, but managed to advance to the second round with Taylor Fritz, who breezed through a 3-setter.
3: Coco Gauff also won her first-round match. Kroenke Sports and Entertainment says it has reached a deal to purchase the Los Angeles Angels from Artie Moreno. The company says it expects to close the transaction early next year. Court documents show Tiger Woods plans to change his not guilty plea at a court hearing Wednesday morning in a DUI case stemming from a rollover crash in Florida. CBS NFL analyst Tony Romo's pleaded no contest to a charge of operating while intoxicated. I'm Mike Hempen, AP Sports.
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4: Good morning. 62 degrees right now in downtown Haverhill at 732. The forecast for today, meteorologist James Covington says it's going to be partly cloudy and breezy, and the high of 73. We'll take a look at the full forecast following this news. I'm Wynn Damon. Checking traffic right now, 495 north and southbound in Haverhill. Northbound side looks good. Southbound side slow from Main Street down to the Ward Hill connector. 97 itself in Haverhill, a little slow around the lights by Forest Street, Lafayette Square, 125 Main Street. Slow around the lights near the Plateau Line, also in the downtown area and throughout a good portion of the Brantford section on the first day of school in Haverhill. And the next train from Haverhill to Boston, well, it's going to be leaving at 8:27. Viva Transit telling us all the buses are operating on or close to schedule. In the news, well, there were only a few contested races in yesterday's primary election. Haverhill voters mirrored their counterparts elsewhere when making choices. Haverhill voters agreed with the majority in choosing incumbent Senator Edward Markey, giving him 4,430 votes to rival Congressman Seth Moulton's 2,296 in unofficial Democratic primary results. Markey will now face Republican John Deaton in the final election on Tuesday, November 3rd. Likewise, in the Republican gubernatorial race, Haverhill voters in that primary chose Michael Minogue, 2,315 votes, challenger Brian Shortsleeves, 526. In November, Minogue faces Governor Mort Healey, who ran unopposed in the Democratic primary. In the Democratic primary, to fill the 6th congressional district seat vacated by Moulton, Associated Press named Dan Coe the victor, who was far ahead of State Representative Tram Nguyen. The other three candidates who remained in the race trailed far behind. Connor Murray ran unopposed in the Democratic primary for the 18th Essex District State House seat that Nguyen left behind. Murray will likely face Republican challenger Christopher Shepley in November. Shepley ran a write-in campaign. The district includes parts of Andover and Boxford, North Andover and Tewksbury. Incumbent Democrats locally faced no primary opponents. Senators Barry Feingold, Pavel Piano, and Representatives Andy Vargas of Haverhill, Ryan Hamilton of Haverhill and Methuen, Estella Reyes of Methuen and Lawrence, and Adrian Ramos of North Andover, all were uncontested. Republican Minority Leader Bruce Tarr also did not have a challenger. Voters, however, will see a few other partisan contested races during the final election. These include 3rd District Congresswoman Lori Durhan. She'll be meeting Republican Gary Grossi. State Senator Barry Feingold takes on Ted Semesny, and State Representative Hamilton will go against Republican Ronald Hessler. Well, Keon's 105 Bistro, the Washington Street restaurant that closed in July, is working on a comeback, submitting applications for new licenses to be heard tomorrow night. The newly formed company, ABR Group, appears before the Haverhill License Commission with applications for restaurant all-alcoholic beverages, entertainment, and common vitular licenses. According to the state, the company is managed by Kathleen and William Hector Vadaboncour, and Robert DeFrancesco, the latter being proposed as the day-to-day manager. In its application, ABR Group told license commissioners it plans to continue using the name Keon's 105 Bistro and remain at 105 Washington Street. It plans to be open Monday through Thursday and Saturday from 8 a.m. to 1 a.m., Friday 8 a.m. to 2 a.m., and Sunday from 10 a.m. to 1 a.m. As WHAV previously reported, the restaurant closed without notice June 24th, and previous owner and chef Robert Galongo voluntarily surrendered the restaurant's licenses. In a social media post, however, he said, quote, "I'm working hard to find the new chapter for Keon's. We're getting close." And Galongo purchased the restaurant from his boss, Alan Beauvert, in 2017. He had been the chef there since 2013. The License Commission is also going to be hearing applications from Gary Ortiz for a Fiesta Bonito Mexican Bar and Grill at 242 Winter Street. Ortiz seeks a restaurant, all alcoholic beverages, common victualler, and entertainment licenses. The board will also discuss the status of Kobe Buddha House's business at 89 Plasto Road in Haverhill and other mostly routine items. The Haverhill License Commission meets tomorrow night at 6 o'clock in the Theodore A. Pelosi Jr. Council Chambers, room 202 of Haverhill City Hall. The Haverhill Historic Commission meets tonight to discuss First Nations Park in advance of its formal dedication scheduled for Saturday, October 3rd. Commissioners also plan to review Haverhill's previous events in celebration of the United States semi-quincentennial and discuss historic research into the Clement Farmhouse at 1314 Main Street and status and preservation projects for the carriage house at Winnikinny Castle. The Haverhill Historic Commission meets tonight at 6 o'clock at Haverhill City Hall, room 308. And the Rocks Village Historic District Commission is going to be meeting online tomorrow night at 7 o'clock to discuss a proposed addition to property at 37 East Main Street. And members are going to be meeting via Zoom. There is a link on this story at whav.net. Construction of a $400,000 community playground at Haverhill's Golden Hill Elementary School could begin next month if organizers can get 815 volunteers to help build it. The playground, brainchild of Brittany Safi, is intended to serve Golden Hill students during the school day and provide a community gathering space for families during non-school hours. As WHAV reported at the time, the project began to take shape last winter. State Representative Andy Vargas says, quote, "This incredible project has relied on parents who won't give up, raise the money, and are very close to realizing their vision for our kids. Now we need volunteers who can help be a part of something special. Signing up to be a volunteer means that you'll have your sweat and energy etched into Haverhill's history. You'll be a part of the story behind every kid and family that gets to enjoy the playground." Of the needed 815 volunteer slots, nearly 200 are filled, or 25% of the goal. The playground will be built starting Tuesday, October 20th, continuing through Sunday, October 25th. While construction skills are useful, organizers say, volunteers are also needed to provide food for builders, assist with child care for any young children present, and be the hands to help with many required tasks. Volunteers must be at least 18 years old, with the exception of a family build night on Friday, October 3rd, 23rd, and that would be from 5 to 8 that night. Safi, who serves as general coordinator of the Haverhill Playground Committee, adds, quote, "This shows what Haverhill can do when people come together and invest in something positive for our kids. Even as little as 4 hours for one shift can make an impact." Ward 3 City Councilor Devin Ferreira says, quote, "This new accessible playground at Golden Hill School will be a gift to our community that touches the lives of generations to come. What better way to show up for Haverhill than to contribute to this project by showing up to build it?" Volunteers may sign up at haverhillcommunityplay.com slash volunteer. Donations are also accepted at the website. In WHAV sports, the Red Sox lost last night to the Seattle Mariners. Final score was 9-6. Two teams wrap up their series at friendly Fenway Park this afternoon with the first pitch set for 4:10. On the high school schedule for today, it's Whittier Tech girls soccer with a scrimmage taking on Methuen at Whittier Tech at 4 o'clock, and girls volleyball in a scrimmage at Pentucket High School this afternoon at 3:30. And last night, Northern Essex Community College men's soccer lost to Kingsborough Community College 5-2. Currently 62 degrees in downtown Haverhill at 7:42. There's always more in the next newscast and at WHAV.net, where you can sign up for the Wavelengths local news e-newspaper. From the Edwin V. Johnson Newsroom, this is Wynn Damon.
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7: I'm Marcela Sanchez with an AP News Minute. Chevron has confirmed it will expand its operations in Venezuela. The announcement comes just days after President Trump announced a deal to develop the nation's oil reserves and give the Pentagon a stake in the profits. Joint venture plans include investing more than $7 billion over the next 5 years and more than double production to about 600,000 barrels a day. Chevron officials and Energy Secretary Chris Wright are expected to visit Venezuela today, where the new investment will be formally unveiled. Bank of America has confirmed the woman killed in a random stabbing in Times Square was one of its employees. Aaron Piacenti was one of two people stabbed Monday afternoon. The other victim is a 68-year-old man who remains hospitalized. His identity has not been released. Police identified the attacker as Pamela Cisneros of Queens. Officers shot and killed her after the stabbing. I'm Marcela Sanchez.
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10: Good morning. Now your Wave Weather forecast for Haverhill and the Merrimack Valley. Skies will be partly cloudy, breezy for Wednesday, the high around 73, east winds 10 to 20 miles per hour. Cloudy with a few scattered showers tonight, falling to around 62, southeast winds 10 to 15. Overcast, periods of rain and thunderstorms Thursday, rain up to around 2 inches possible, the high around 72. Partly cloudy, breezy, less humid Friday, highs in the upper 70s. I'm WHAV meteorologist James Covington. Your next Wave Weather in 30 minutes.
8: 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It's where comfort lives. ClimateZone.biz, 978-372-2232.

0: Oh, wait a minute. This is September. Hey, good morning. It's Wynn for breakfast right here on the Wave, 97.9 WHAV, 747. And that's an airplane. And on top of that, 63 degrees outside the WHAV building at 30 Howe Street, downtown Haverhill. Meteorologist James Covington says that for today, it's going to be partly cloudy and breezy, 73 degrees, cloudy tonight, a few scattered showers, 61 for tomorrow, Thursday, overcast, some periods of rain, maybe thunderstorm, could be possibly up to an inch and a half of rain, which is a lot, and tomorrow's high of 72, for Friday, partly cloudy and breezy, less humid, and the temperature in the upper 70s. And the weekend forecast right now, early Labor Day weekend, it'll be mostly cloudy, James says, on Saturday, with widely scattered showers and somewhat cool with the temperature in the upper 60s, and then sunny and mild on Sunday with the temperature in the lower 70s. Traffic-wise, 495 northbound through Haverhill looks good. On the southbound side, it slows down as you approach Route 97 down to the Ward Hill Connector. 97 in Haverhill, slow around the lights by Forest Street and Lafayette Square. And Main Street in Haverhill, slow between 495 and the Plateau Line. Also on Main and Marsh, slowing down right there, as well as around Monument Square, the downtown area, and through a good portion of the Bradford section. Skids getting set and heading off to school. Beaver Transit telling us all the buses are operating on or close to schedule, and the next train from Haverhill to Boston that is going to be leaving at 8:27 this morning. Want to remind you about an event. If you have a house and you have a reverse mortgage, well, Realtor Paul Chang is going to be outlining options at the Haverhill Council on Aging, talking about reverse mortgages and what happens if you expect to outlive your reverse mortgage. Good news, bad news. But he'll explain how to capture the equity in your home, how to avoid surprises. That's all going to be coming up on Friday morning at 10 o'clock at the Haverhill Citizen Center at 10 Welcome Street. And the Council on Aging would like you to make a reservation. Call 978-374-2390, extension 3916. 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
2: 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Placing it among your other indoor plants will help boost the humidity, something this plant needs. If the center turns yellow, divide the plant in half and remove the yellow center before replanting. 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
2: Well, good morning. 63 degrees right now in downtown Haverhill at 8:01. The forecast for today, meteorologist James Covington says it's going to be partly cloudy and breezy and the high is 73. We'll take a look at the full forecast following this news. I'm Wynn Damon. Checking traffic right now, 495 northbound through Haverhill, moving along on the southbound side. Looks pretty good. And 97 in Haverhill, a little slow around the lights by Forest Street and Lafayette Square. Main Street, a little slow around the lights near the area of the Plasto Line. Also Main and Marsh, and also in the vicinity of Monument Square, the downtown area, the Bachelor Bridge, and a good portion of the Bradford section. Viva Transit telling us all the buses are operating on or close to schedule, and the next train from Haverhill to Boston, well, that is going to be leaving at 8:27. In the news, well, there were only a few contested races in yesterday's primary election. Haverhill voters mirrored their counterparts elsewhere when making choices. Haverhill voters agreed with the majority in choosing incumbent Senator Edward Markey, giving him 4,430 votes to rival Congressman Seth Moulton's 2,296 votes in unofficial Democratic primary results. Markey will now face Republican John Deaton in the final election Tuesday, November 3rd. Likewise, in the Republican gubernatorial race, Haverhill voters in that primary chose Michael Minot with 2,315 votes to challenger Brian Shortsleeve's 526. In November, Minogue faces Governor Mort Healy, who ran unopposed in the Democratic primary. In the Democratic primary to fill the 6th congressional district seat vacated by Moulton, Associated Press named Dan Coe the victor, who was far ahead of State Representative Tom Gwynn. The other three candidates who remained in the race trailed far behind. Connor Murray ran unopposed in the Democratic primary for the 18th Essex District seat in the House, held by Gwynn, who left to run for Congress. Murray will likely face Republican Christopher Shepley in November. Shepley ran a write-in campaign. The district includes parts of Andover and Boxford, North Andover and Tewksbury. Incumbent Democrats locally faced no primary opponents. Senators Barry Feingold of Alpiano, Representative Sandy Vargas of Haverhill, Ryan Hamilton of Haverhill and Methuen, Estella Reyes of Methuen and Lawrence, and Adrian Ramos of North Andover, all uncontested. Republican Minority Leader Bruce Starr also did not have a challenge. Voters, however, will see few other partisan contested races during the final election. These include 3rd District Congresswoman Lori Terhan against Republican Gary Grossi, State Senator Barry Feingold against Republican Theodore Semesny, and State Representative Ryan Hamilton against Republican Ronald Hessler. The State House of Representatives this past week went along with an amendment offered by Senator Pavel Piano that would allow charities to hold wine auctions and sell alcoholic beverages to be consumed at events. Piano, representing Haverhill, Methuen, and Lawrence, and chairman of the Senate Committee on Consumer Protection and Professional Licensure, authored the rewrite the House agreed to adopt. The bill, which still requires formal House and Senate votes and agreement by the governor, would allow local licensing boards to grant temporary licenses to nonprofit, charitable corporations, or joint applicants as long as the charity benefits from sales. Further, those granted such temporary licenses would also be permitted to accept donations of alcoholic beverages by an individual, a person licensed to manufacture alcoholic beverages, or a person licensed to sell alcoholic beverages wholesale or retail. Temporary licenses would be valid for not more than 20 total days in a calendar year and on non-consecutive days during each period. Merrimack College celebrated the opening of 2 new dormitories during a ribbon-cutting ceremony yesterday. celebrating the addition of 450 on-site beds to the 220-acre North Andover campus. Merrimack College President Christopher Hopi said the expansion is timely because the college welcomed its largest freshman class in history, 1,250 students, just a few days earlier. Hopi said the new dorms named Essex and Shaw Sheen represent a place for students to feel welcomed and build a sense of community, and they were financed through an innovative partnership with an investment firm, Collegiate Housing Foundation, and real estate development company, Graystar. Merrimack doesn't actually own the dorms. Instead, it's leasing the land to the Alabama investment firm that financed the $98 million construction project by selling tax-free bonds. And here's Merrimack College President Christopher Hopi.
3: So Shawshin and Essex, to us, are more than just residence halls. They're more than bricks, steel, and glass. They are a testament to what vision, partnership, and innovation can accomplish. They truly reflect Merrimack's determination to see possibilities where others may see limits, to imagine what this institution can become and find a way to make that vision real in an era that everybody is down on higher education.
2: Nicholas McDonald, college senior legal counsel, told WHAV after the ceremony the contract with Collegiate Housing Foundation is a multi-decades deal. McDonald said he prefers not to say the length of the lease period. The foundation will collect rent payments from the dorm's residents and pay the college for the use of the land. McDonald explains at the end of the lease period, the college will own the buildings. In his remarks, State Senator Bruce Starr held aloft an oversized pair of scissors, saying that they represent the most important tool on the college campus. Just a week ago, Starr noted that he was on campus for the opening of Merrimack on Main, the new home for the college's creative arts and architecture and design programs. The pair of sleek four-story buildings at the corner of Turnpike and Elm Streets sit in front of the college's Collegiate Church of Christ the Teacher. Designed by the North Andover-based architecture firm Cube 3, the dorms have traditional double rooms for 351 students and larger suites with their own bathrooms and living rooms for 189 students. College spokesperson Suzanne Adams said that the dorms will be reserved for mostly upper-class students in the college's honors program.
4: Business Bulletin.
2: And two familiar faces recently joined the leadership of Pentucket Bank. Dwight Feeney as Executive Vice President, Senior Loan Officer, and John Monahan of Vice President, Senior Treasury and Business Relationship Manager. Feeney is going to be leading the bank's commercial lending team and help guide its growth throughout the Merrimack Valley in southern New Hampshire, while Moynihan will deliver cash management solutions to clients in the commercial and industrial, municipal, and commercial real estate sectors, developing customers with revenues up to $900 million. Pentucket Bank President and CEO Stephen Jaskolevich said, quote, Dwight understands this market, its businesses, and its communities. Of Moynihan, he said, quote, John brings more than four decades of banking experience and a genuine commitment to the clients and communities he serves. Feeney of Andover joins Pentucket Bank from Rockland Trust, where he served as senior vice president and commercial lending center manager for Southern New Hampshire, leading a team of five commercial lenders and overseeing a $700 million loan portfolio. Prior to Rockland Trust, he spent 17 years in Enterprise Bank and Trust, where he advanced from credit analyst to senior vice president. Moynihan from Wyndham is going to be based out of the bank's Salem office. He is past vice chair of the Hampstead School Board, past chair of the Hampstead Budget Committee. He is a charter member and past president of the Greater Salem Rotary Club and member of the Southern New Hampshire Chamber of Commerce, and past treasurer and current board member of the Derry Londonderry Chamber of Commerce. In WHAV sports, the Red Sox lost to the Mariners last night 9-6, and the teams wrap up their series at Fenway Park this afternoon with the first pitch at 4:10. On the high school schedule for today, Whittier Tech girls soccer has a scrimmage against Methuen. That'll be at Whittier Tech at 4. Girls volleyball, a scrimmage at Pentucket this afternoon at 3:30. And Northern Essex Community College men's soccer lost to Kingsborough Community College last night, 5-2. Currently 62 degrees in downtown Haverhill at 8:11. There's always more in the next newscast and at WHAV.net, where you can sign up for the Wavelengths Local News e-newsletter. From the Edwin V. Johnson Newsroom, this is Wynn Damon.
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6: AP News, I'm Marcela Sanchez. Iran has fired on Gulf neighbors after the U.S. military's strikes focused on Iranian military targets. AP correspondent Charles Deledesma reports.
7: An Iranian drone attack Wednesday has sparked a blaze in Kuwait City, and Bahrain intercepted incoming drones following a night of American bombardment that included a deadly strike on a wedding party. Iranian officials say at least 5 people were killed, including a child, and at least 68 wounded. After a respite for more than a month, fighting between the US and Iran has increased since the weekend, after the American military hit Iranian rocket launchers on an island in the Strait of Hormuz, saying Iran was planning to use them to shoot mines into the waterway. Iran retaliated by firing missiles at American bases in Jordan, which were all intercepted. I'm Charles Deledesma.
6: Chevron says it will expand its operations in Venezuela. Chevron officials and Energy Secretary Chris Wright are expected to visit Venezuela today, where the new investment will be formally unveiled. The announcement comes just days after President Trump announced a deal to develop the nation's oil reserves and give the Pentagon a stake in the profits. The Department of Justice has filed a federal lawsuit against the school system in Kansas City, Kansas, over its policies on transgender students. The lawsuit comes more than a year after the Education Department first said it was investigating 4 districts in Kansas, following a complaint from the Defense of Freedom Institute. The conservative group alleged the schools had policies that prevented them from disclosing a student's transgender status to parents without the student's consent. Bank of America has confirmed the woman killed in Monday's random stabbing in Times Square was Aaron Piacenti, one of its employees. The other victim is a 68-year-old man who remains hospitalized. This is AP News. The bodies of 2 friends, Texas chiropractor Dr. John Giusti and martial artist Brent Rosencrantz, were found after a major flash flood swept through the Grand Canyon Saturday.
8: Rescuers were able to save 80 people, including hiker Dan Evans, who was camping in the canyon and had to be helicoptered out.
9: Just praying that a wall of water isn't coming towards us. We had just seen everyone had just seen the videos of the Nepal floods.
8: Torrential downpours fueling those flash floods. The Park Service had warned last year's Dragon Bravo fire left the canyon vulnerable to flash floods. Without vegetation, a barren burn scar allows runoff to flow more quickly. Grand Canyon National Park Deputy Superintendent Brian Drapo said on Saturday the water gauge went offline.
10: The only way we really knew was as the reports started to come in to the either 911 or through dispatch and what folks were seeing on the ground.
8: I'm Julie Walker.
6: And I'm Marcela Sanchez, AP News.
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12: Good morning. Now your wave weather forecast for Haverhill and the Merrimack Valley. Skies will be partly cloudy, breezy for Wednesday, the high around 73, east winds 10 to 20 miles per hour. Cloudy with a few scattered showers tonight, falling to around 62, southeast winds 10 to 15. Overcast, periods of rain and thunderstorms Thursday, rain up to around 2 inches possible, the high around 72. Partly cloudy, breezy, less humid Friday, highs in the upper 70s. I'm WHAV meteorologist James Covington. Your next wave weather in 30 minutes.
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minute. 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

0: Oh, yeah, you can do. It's candy. Hey, good morning. It's Win for Breakfast right here on The Wave, 97.9 WHAV. We'll have a chance to chat with Tracy Fuller, the Regional Executive Director of the YMCA. She's going to be joining us in just a couple of minutes. Lots of things to talk about, and she is going to talk about them all right here on The Wave, 97.9 WHAV. Currently 63 degrees outside the WHAV building at 30 Howe Street, downtown Haverhill. Meteorologist James Covington says that for today, it's going to be partly cloudy and breezy, 73 degrees, cloudy tonight, a few scattered showers, 61 for tomorrow, overcast with periods of rain, maybe a thunderstorm, up to an inch and a half of rain possible tomorrow. Good news, bad news. Good news, it's going to rain. The bad news is, well, the bad news is it's inch and a half. The good news is I guess we need the rain, right? Tomorrow's high of 72. For Friday, it's going to be partly cloudy, breezy, less humid. Temperature in the upper 70s. That's the getaway day for Labor Day weekend. And James' extended forecast for the weekend, mostly cloudy and cool on Saturday with widely scattered showers. Temperature in the upper 60s. And then sunny on Sunday and mild, temperature in the lower 70s. Traffic-wise, 495 north and southbound through Haverhill, moving along 97 in Haverhill, a little slow right around Lafayette Square. Also on Winter Street and Main Street near the Plasto Line, a little bit slow there. Also slow on Main by Marsh and the Monument Square area, the downtown area, the Bachelor Bridge section, and the Bradford section right near the Hunking School and the fire station. And Amiva Transit telling us all the buses are operating on or close to schedule. Next train from Haverhill to Boston, that'll be at 8:27, and the one after that at 9:57. 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
1: AP Sports, I'm Mike Hempen. At the U.S. Open, the top seeds are moving on as we hear from correspondent Dave Ferry.
2: Men's top seed Alexander Zverev avoided a first-round exit, falling behind 2-1 before advancing. Fifth seed Flavio Cabali also needed 5 sets, but managed to advance to the second round with Taylor Fritz, who breezed through a 3-setter.
1: Coco Gauff also won her first-round match. Kroenke Sports and Entertainment says it has reached a deal to purchase the Los Angeles Angels from Artie Moreno. The company says it expects to close the transaction early next year. Court documents show Tiger Woods plans to change his not guilty plea at a court hearing Wednesday morning in a DUI case stemming from a rollover crash in Florida. CBS NFL analyst Tony Romo's pleaded no contest to a charge of operating while intoxicated. I'm Mike Hempen, AP Sports.
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5: 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In the Edwin B. Johnson Newsroom, this is Jennifer Cosgrove.
0: WHAV. It is The Wave, 97.9 WHAV, and on the line with us is Tracy Fuller from the YMCA in Haverhill. And Tracy, good morning to you.
6: Good morning, Wynn. How are you today? Happy first day of school in Haverhill today.
0: Oh, yeah. It's been a while since I had my first day in school, but I was just thinking about that. We had Superintendent Margaret Murata on yesterday, and we'll have the police, Lieutenant Kevin Lynch, coming up next week. And, you know, the message is the same. Be careful and keep your eyes open for kids running across the street and the buses and all that stuff. Got to be real careful this time of year.
6: That is true. There definitely is a lot more kids out on the street getting ready for school. I know today kicked off our before and after school programs. So we have 8 in the city of Haverhill. Our newest is over at the new Constantino School. So this time of day, we have roughly 500 children in our before school programs. We'll have close to 550 in our after school programs this afternoon. So we get ready and have families coming as early as 7 o'clock in the morning to each of our 8 locations. So that way they have a safe place to be as parents have to go to work. And then we provide after school care till 6 o'clock. So education is on our minds this time of year. So, and then we kick off our new, our preschool new year starts on Tuesday of next week. So they do in-service trainings, actually doing some trainings on the literacy curriculum that is called Frog Street, which is what Haverhill Public Schools uses. So our team's getting trained in our early education program on that Thursday and Friday. So very busy, lots of kids, and our goal is to keep them healthy, safe, and engaged in fun activities during before and after school time.
0: Yeah, there's a rhythm to the YMCA day, isn't there? And that rhythm changes between the summer and the school year, doesn't it?
6: Yeah, it's always busy, but, you know, families work, and families have things they need to do during the day, and, you know, our job is to make sure there is a great peace of mind for them, that they know that their children are safe, that they're having fun and engaged activities, that in our after-school program they're served meals, and that you know, families know that we work collaboratively with them to make sure that their children grow, learn, and thrive, and that's what the Y is all about.
0: So these after-school programs, because they weren't around when I was a kid, but these actually happen at the school where the kids attend, right?
6: So 7 of them happen at the schools that children attend, and then we have 1 at the YMCA that's geared towards our middle school students. So we do have 1 at Constantino, Pawtucket Lake, Golden Hill, Silver Hill. We have our program for Tilton students at Gateway Academy, where our freight farm is, which is celebrating its 3rd birthday, which is called Seeds to Grow. We also have a program at Hunking. We have a program at Bradford. So through Pawtucket Lake. So pretty much throughout the city, we're providing high-quality, licensed before and after-school programs. And, yeah, these are, I think, for many families where you have single parents or you have 2 parents at work, this is a great opportunity. And the great thing is that the Y doesn't turn anyone away due to inability to pay. So, you know, Massachusetts has the highest licensing standards in the country. We're licensed in all of our programs. We focus on social-emotional curriculum. We have academic curriculum and literacy curriculum that we do. And, you know, kids get to feel all the feels that they feel from the school day. And we've tried to provide that best possible support. And like I said, in a great, safe learning environment.
0: Well, yeah, besides, you know, working on fitness that you generally think about for the YMCA, you know, you do a lot with education, and you do a lot, you know, saluting educators, too.
6: We do. This year, it's hard to believe, it's a full adult. Our Educator of the Year program is 18 years old this year, and we are so excited to celebrate great educators in Haverhill. I know you and I, Wynn, have talked about the teachers that have been influences in our lives and in our career paths. And, you know, we're so excited to have an opportunity to recognize educators of all walks of life in Haverhill and the work that they're doing and the impact that they're making. We also, starting last year, started celebrating Teens of the Year. We actually already have a nomination for that. So if you go on our website, www.NorthShoreYMCA.org, or probably easiest to do is look on the Behavioral Y Facebook page. You'll see our nomination information there. And, you know, this year for her commitment to community, we are honoring, which is a perfect fit, Diane Connolly. She has influenced generations of kids in Haverhill, and we're so excited that she can be a part of this, you know, a part of honoring her on this special event. So, and that's coming up in November. That's coming up November 10th over at Renaissance Golf Club, and we'll be celebrating our educators, our teens that are making an impact for that next generation, as well as celebrating Diane.
0: So when do the nominations close?
6: The nominations close, I want to say October 15th. But again, if you know that your child had a great educator last year that you'd like to recognize, and when I say educator, I think of anyone who's a part of a child's life. It could be their, it could be a paraprofessional. It could be someone who's a literacy specialist. It could be the PTO president who helps support teachers and students in a variety of different ways. So anyone that's been a part of that child's, of your child's education that you'd like to recognize or you feel is that unsung hero, send in your nomination. We put them through a rubric, and that night we'll announce this year's Educator of the Year. We also are recognizing Teens of the Year who really embody the values of the Y, of caring, of honesty, respect, responsibility. And it's so exciting because we have so many young teens who are a part of our workforce, and, you know, again, getting to see them grow into young adults and, you know, become those change makers in our community is so impactful. So, and then again, I think there's Diane is, as I think I've said before, she is unapologetically herself. She has been a positive influence for so many different thousands of kids in Haverhill, and we're honored to be able to recognize her and her impact and her commitment to our community.
0: Oh, yeah. I remember the first time I met her, and she was so enthusiastic. So that was neat. I'm glad you're able to do that. Now, you're also doing some other things, too. I know this time of year, you're thinking ahead, as you always do, thinking ahead to Halloween.
6: We are. I know some people don't like to see the pumpkin spice lattes out at Starbucks yet, but they're there. But we are so grateful to be a partner with both Haverhill Public Schools and with the Haverhill Fire Departments. And we are offering our trunk or treat that'll be in conjunction with Fire Safety Prevention Week. It's Wednesday, October 7th. And it will be at Hunking School. So you can either come and trunk or treat. You can be a trunker. We are great. We're so grateful for the fire department to be a partner there and really talk about fire education, fire safety education at that event. And it's a great time. It's a great time to get those costumes ready early, you know, get some more mileage out of them. But, you know, it's just a great, fun community event. And, again, that's what the Y is all about, that sense of community and that sense of belonging. So you can sign up. That's also on our Facebook page as well. So if you look up Haverhill YMCA, you can sign up to be a trunker. You can sign up to be a treater. And that should be a great community event. We also have at the Y, it's back to school, but it's also back to things like swim lessons, sports programs. This year, we're also, this fall, we're doing some art programs. We have a whole menu of teen programming that we're doing as well. So there's so many great things that's happening at the Y. Love to get as many people involved. And again, just keep our community healthy, keep them connected, and keep them feeling that sense of belonging.
0: All right. Well, Tracy, I want to thank you for all that information, and we'll have a chance to, we'll get you back on, and you keep us informed about all that stuff, too, so we can keep telling folks about Trunk or Treat, the Educator of the Year, the nominations, and all that stuff.
6: Well, sounds great. Thanks, Wynn, and I appreciate the opportunity to share that, because, again, if anyone's looking to get connected to their community, the Y is that place for them to be. So thanks again for having me on, and appreciate it.
0: My pleasure to have you here. Tracy Fuller, Regional Executive Director of the YMCA in Haverhill, our guest this morning on The Wave, 97.9 WHAV.
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0: Good morning. 64 degrees right now in downtown Haverhill and 835. And the forecast for today, meteorologist James Covington says it's going to be partly cloudy and breezy at the high of 73. We'll take a look at the full forecast following this news. I'm Wynn Damon. Checking traffic right now, 495 north and southbound through Haverhill, moving along 97 in Haverhill. A little slow right around Lafayette Square and on Forest Street and Main Street. Slow around the lights near the Plasto Line, also in the downtown area and throughout the Brantford section by the Hunking School and Fire Station. Beaver Transit telling us all the buses are operating on or close to schedule, and the next train from Haverhill to Boston, that's going to be leaving at 9:57. In the news, well, there were only a few contested races in yesterday's primary election. Haverhill voters mirrored their counterparts when making choices. Haverhill voters agreed with the majority in choosing incumbent Senator Ed Markey, giving him 4,430 votes to rival Congressman Seth Moulton's 2,296 in unofficial Democratic primary results. Markey will now face Republican John Deaton in the final election on Tuesday, November 3rd. Likewise, in the Republican gubernatorial race, Haverhill voters in that primary chose Michael Minogue with 2,315 votes. Challenger Brian Shortsleeves, 526. In November, Minogue faces Governor Maura Healey, who ran unopposed in the Democratic primary. In the Democratic primary, to fill the 6th Congressional District seat vacated by Moulton, Associated Press named Dan Coe the victor, who was far ahead of State Representative Trom Gwynn. The other three candidates who remained in the race trailed far behind. Connor Murray ran unopposed in the Democratic primary for the 18th Essex District State House seat that Gwynn left behind. Murray will likely face Republican Christopher Shepley in November. Shepley ran a write-in campaign. The district includes parts of Andover and Boxford, North Andover, and Tewksbury. Incumbent Democrats locally did not face any primary opponents. Senators Barry Feingold, Pavel Piano, and Representative Andy Vargas of Haverhill, and Ryan Hamilton of Haverhill and Methuen, Estella Reyes of Methuen and Lawrence, and Adrian Ramos of North Andover, all uncontested. Republican Minority Leader Bruce Tarr also did not have a challenger. Voters, however, will see a few partisan contested races during the final election. These include 3rd District Congresswoman Lori Trahan against Republican Gary Grossi, State Senator Barry Feingold against Theodore Semesny, and State Representative Hamilton against Republican Ronald Hessler. And Keon's 105 Bistro, the Washington Street restaurant that closed in July, is working on a comeback, submitting applications for new licenses to be heard tomorrow night. The newly formed company, ABR Group, appears before the Haverhill License Commission with applications for restaurant, alcoholic beverages, entertainment, and common vitular licenses. According to the state, the company is managed by Kathleen and William Hector Vandenbosch-Cornor and Robert DeFrancesco, the latter being proposed as the day-to-day manager. In its application, ABR Group told license commissioners it plans to continue using the same Keon's 105 Bistro name and remain at 105 Washington Street, and it plans to be open Monday through Thursday and Saturday from 8 a.m. to 1 a.m., Friday 8 a.m. to 2 a.m., and Sunday from 10 a.m. to 1 a.m. As WHAV previously reported, the restaurant closed without notice June 24th. The previous owner and chef, Robert Galongo, voluntarily surrendered the restaurant's licenses. In a social media post, however, he said, quote, "I'm working hard to find the new chapter for Keon's. We're getting close." And Guy Longo purchased the restaurant from his boss, Alan Beauvair, in 2017. He had been the chef there since 2013. The License Commission also hears applications from Gary Ortiz for Fiesta Bonito Mexican Bar and Grill at 242 Winter Street. Ortiz seeks restaurant, alcoholic beverages, common vitular, and entertainment licenses. And the board will discuss the status of Kobe Buddha House's business at 89 Plasto Road in Haverhill and other mostly routine items. The License Commission is going to be meeting tomorrow night at 6 o'clock in the Theodore A. Pelosi Jr. Council Chambers, Room 202 of Haverhill City Hall. The Haverhill Historic Commission tonight discusses First Nations Park in advance of its formal dedication scheduled for Saturday, October 3rd. Commissioners also plan to review Haverhill's previous events in celebration of the United States semi-quincentennial and discuss historic research into the Clement Farmhouse at 1314 Main Street and status and preservation prospects for the carriage house at Winnikinny Castle. The Haverhill Historic Commission meets tonight at 6 o'clock in Haverhill City Hall, Room 308. And the Rocks Village Historic District Commission meets online tomorrow night to discuss a proposed addition to property at 37 East Main Street. Members meeting at 7 o'clock tomorrow night via Zoom. There is a link on this story at WHAV.net. WHAV Sports, the Red Sox lost to the Mariners last night. Final score was 6-9-6, and the two teams meet again tonight. WHAV News. WHAV News time is 8:41.
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11: From around the world, these are the latest AP international news headlines. Iran fired on U.S. allies in the Gulf early Wednesday, following a night of American bombardment that Iranian officials say included a deadly strike on a wedding party. The violence has ended a month-long lull in fighting between the U.S. and Iran. The latest government data shows Congo's Ebola outbreak has killed more than 3,000 people out of over 6,100 confirmed cases. The disease is spreading faster than efforts to track and slow it. A Turkish cargo ship with 10 crew aboard sank on Wednesday after a collision with a tanker off Istanbul. Turkey's transport minister says so far no one has been found alive. Once reviled at home, the invasive Atlantic blue crab are making a culinary comeback. The crabs, which have devastated mollusk populations, are being exported and slowly introduced by chefs like Stefania Marcassini to Italian diners. I'm Charles Deledesma.
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13: Wave Weather! Good morning. Now your wave weather forecast for Haverhill and the Merrimack Valley. Skies will be partly cloudy, breezy for Wednesday, the high around 73, east winds 10 to 20 miles per hour. Cloudy with a few scattered showers tonight, falling to around 62, southeast winds 10 to 15. Overcast, periods of rain and thunderstorm Thursday, rain up to around 2 inches possible, the high around 72. Partly cloudy, breezy, less humid Friday, highs in the upper 70s. I'm WHAV meteorologist James Covington. Your next wave weather in 30 minutes.
12: 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It's where comfort lives. ClimateZone.biz, 978-372-2232.

0: It is the Wave 97.9 WHAV. It's Win for Breakfast, and we have a guest in the studio, Tom Spitaleri. He's going to be talking about sailing and trailing and all that stuff, Essex County or Essex National Heritage. They have their big event coming along before you know it. Actually, it's before I know it, and that's going to be coming up in 2 weeks or something like that. But he'll tell us all about that. Coming along in just a couple of minutes right here on the Wave 97.9 WHAV. Traffic-wise, weather-wise, meteorologist James Covington says it's going to be partly cloudy and breezy with a high of 73, cloudy with a few scattered showers tonight, 61 degrees for tomorrow, overcast with periods of rain, a thunderstorm, maybe up to an inch and a half of rain possible. Tomorrow's high of 72, Friday's forecast partly cloudy and breezy, less humid, temperature in the upper 70s, perfect day to get away to start a Labor Day weekend. Traffic-wise, 495 north and southbound in Haverhill. That's moving along. 97 in Haverhill. A little slow right around Lafayette Square and Main Street in Haverhill. A little slow around the lights near the Plateau Line, the downtown area. And also right around the section between the Bradford Fire Station and the Hunking School. A report of an accident, actually, on Main by Allen Street, so be aware of that. As far as the buses go, Meva Transit telling us all the buses are operating on or close to schedule, and the next train from Haverhill to Boston, well, that's going to be at 9:57. 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
1: You're on the sound beat.
2: Her nerves were slightly off the beat until she saw her problem with a can of Ovaltine.
1: Harry the Hipster Gibson was discovered by fellow pianist Fats Waller, and his frantic, inventive, stride, proto-rock blend would pave the way for players like Jerry Lee Lewis and Little Richard.
2: Ow! Who put the bands of dream in Mrs. Murphy's Ovaltine? Sure was a shame, don't know who's to blame, 'cause the old lady didn't even get his name.
1: Club pianist by night, Juilliard graduate fellow by day, Gibson claimed to have coined the phrase hipster sometime in the 30s and would take it on as his own nickname soon after. Who Put the Benzedrine in Mrs. Murphy's Ovaltine was released by Musicraft in 1944. It's a little play on the Irish folk song Who Put the Overalls in Mrs. Murphy's Chowder, but that tune never got anyone blacklisted, which this one did for Gibson that year. He'd recover, but it would take time. Over a quarter century, actually, when he'd resurface in the 1970s playing blues rock. Soundbeat is produced at the Belfer Audio Archive, Syracuse University Libraries. I'm Brett Barry.
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0: It is The Wave, 97.9 WHAV, and in the studio is Tom Spitaleri. And Tom, if you just scoot up a little bit closer to the microphone, that would be a wonderful thing. And the reason that you're here is to, well, you've got like always 1,900 things to talk about, but one of the things you want to talk about today is the Essex National Heritage, or the Essex,
4: Essex
0: I always
4: National
0: mess it up. Is it? Okay, so it's Essex National Heritage Trails and Sales Program, and I always flip that around, too. I want to make it sales and trails.
4: Well, because you come from the coast.
0: Yeah.
4: You've been up and down this river.
0: I have, yeah.
4: And living on the air all your life along the coast.
0: At WKRP, no.
4: You got that one real quick, didn't you? I wonder how many listeners caught that one.
0: Yeah, gee whiz.
4: That was a classic TV show.
0: Oh, that it really was. And it's hard to find now. On the reruns, I think you have to pay to watch the reruns, which I liked it, but I didn't like it that much. So you've got some things coming up that you want to talk about?
4: I do. We got a lot of things coming up.
0: When does this start? It's so busy this year.
4: You're going to have to come back another time. That's how busy it is. Well, Trails and Sales starts September 12th and goes through September 27th. So about 3 weekends and 2 full weeks.
0: Okay. We've had that story that it's growing.
4: It's growing every year. Yeah, there's over 250 free events going on in Essex County, which is good. A lot of them put on by local museums, local historians. I don't know any local historians. Oh, wait a minute. I'm talking to one. But this year, I'm going to start with stuff that doesn't deal directly with me. It deals with stuff going on in Havel. Let's put it that way. So this year is what? The 250th anniversary of America. Yes, the city had some great events. I was part of some of those events. But we continue at the Buttonwoods Museum celebrating the 250th because really we're going to be celebrating till 2031 when really the American Revolution ended. It was in 1776 we had the Constitution. That's what we celebrated. The American Revolution went on for a few more years.
0: Well, that sounds like a historian right there.
4: Right. With that said, we're going to do some hearth cooking demonstration on Sunday, September 13th from 12 to 3 at the Buttonwoods, colonial hearth cooking. So the way they would have eaten back in the day. Now, we can't serve the food. Well, you can watch our local historian demonstrate. He's a local cook historian. Demonstrate how food was cooked.
0: So you can't serve the food because it's not a state-certified kitchen?
4: Correct. Yep. Which is fine. I mean, but it's being billed as a demo, not as a food thing. So come by, watch them cook the food, listen to them talk. It's free, and you get a little bit of learning about colonial cooking. The next thing we have is on Thursday, September 24th, I'm doing a talk on Havel in the American Revolution. And I just found some more interesting stuff. Believe it or not, Havel was very active, especially in this region of the American Revolution and along the Great Lakes. Okay. We're going to talk about that.
0: All right.
4: There's more to Havel's American Revolution than you think. And we just found another name yesterday by accident.
0: Oh. Now, you've given a portion of that talk before to
4: Correct.
0: The Havel Rotary Club and
4: yes.
0: other locations, too.
4: Yeah, and this is going to be even more than the one you heard at the Rotary. Yeah, that's right. You're at the Rotary Club talk. The one you heard at the Rotary Club has been changed.
0: Oh.
4: It's all factual, but we just added more to it because we found more stuff. I mean, there's so much to go through. You could almost spend 2 years going through the history books trying to find stuff.

0: people, you almost have to trip over them while doing research.
1: Okay. You didn't find any names like Spitaleri?
0: No, okay. No. Those are Italian names. We came after the American. We came in the early 1900s. My mother's family came in shortly in the 1870s, 80s. They were Portuguese.
1: Oh, okay.
0: But my family, the Spitaleris, came in a little later than that.
1: All right, so yeah.
0: So that's two big events going on.
1: Yeah. Now, people who don't know about you, they may not realize that you actually work over at the Buttonwoods.
0: I work at the Buttonwoods Museum, yes. I do a lot of different things. Then, of course, we have returning by popular demand, and a lot of the weekends are filling up already. But I don't have a limited number. I know it says in the book a limited number, but won't worry about that. If you want to come, come on down. A spiritual quest weekend to Hilldale Cemetery, put on by one of the other shirts I wear, the Essex County Ghost Project. In that event, we do a historic paranormal tour of Hilldale Cemetery. We walk through the cemetery. If you bring some equipment with you, we sometimes have some extra equipment we can loan out to you that night. We do EVPs, which is electric voice phenomena, with recording. You bring your own cameras, bring your cell phones, bring comfortable shoes. When all the years I've been doing this since 2007, I started with the paranormal. I still have people show up with open-toed sandals and high heels. It's not that type of tour.
1: Okay, so this is part of sales?
0: Trails and Sales, trails, yes. And sales. It's September 12th, 18th, 19th, 25th, and 26th. Gates open at 6:30. We start roughly around 7, that's what I put, but it's usually like 7:10, 7:15, because we know we have people coming in from Newburyport to Nahant, from Gloucester to Lawrence, and this goes even, that's the Essex National Heritage Area, but I've had people come in on this from the Cape all the way from the White Mountains of New Hampshire, because Essex National does a great job in promoting this, so it's all over the place. You can pick up the guidebooks at any, you can get one at the Buttonwoods Museum if you're in Haven, want to know what's going on. Come to the Buttonwoods when we're open, Tuesday through Saturday, 10 to 5, and Sundays, 12 to 5, and you can get yourself a program book. They're free. Any of the visitor centers, if you're outside the area, any of the regional visitor centers will have them.
1: Okay.
0: So there's a lot of great things going on with that. We also doing something different this year. So I'm going to put on one shirt and a half. Okay? So for the first time, the Essex County Ghost Project will be at the Buttonwoods Museum on Thursday, September 17th, to do a talk on no matter what city or town you live in, we got paranormal. Things go bumping in the night. I had reports in the 70s of Bigfoot up on the hill near Tilton School. Actually, I had a guy on one of my shows, trying to keep it, to this show only. But he actually talked about seeing the Bigfoot. And I actually found an old police report from a police officer who's no longer with us, who got me a copy of that report. God rest his soul. Nice guy. And he was one of the police officers there where there might have been a Bigfoot sighting. But I'm going to be talking about the spirits of Essex County on that night at the Buttonwoods Museum. Again, it's free. And it is going to be in September 17th. So there may be some coffee out there. Usually events that I put on anywhere, except for the cemetery, I might have a coffee, because in order for me to keep going from 6 to 1, I need my coffee.
1: You're a big coffee guy, yeah.
0: I am a huge coffee guy, yeah. And then what else is going on in Haver? We also, if you love the Civil War, doing a Civil War talk at Hilldale Cemetery on September 18th, and the 25th. I didn't realize I was doing two of them till today. Okay, I'm doing two of them. Haver and the Civil War. We have over 400 Civil War veterans buried at Hilldale Cemetery.
1: Now, I had somebody here the other day, and they said that you had mentioned that there was a Civil War soldier that is seen from time to time.
0: Yes. Right up on Soldiers Hill, I was training a new member after they got out of work. She's a professional photographer. She's no longer a member, so we're not going to use any names. It was about midnight, and this was pre-COVID. That's how long ago this was. She took some pictures near Soldiers Hill and said, I'm done. took one

0: two pictures up at Soldier's Hill with a very expensive camera, more expensive than I'll ever own. Like I said, she's a professional photographer, does it for a living. And then one going towards the back end of the cemetery and said, I'm done. Let's go to Dunkin' Donuts and I'll show you. And I'm not, that's the conversation I had with her. And I tell the same story over and over again. She showed, yeah, we got a head coming out of the ground. In fact, if you want to see it, when I'll bring it with you when I come back in October. I'll bring that photo.
1: Yeah, I'd be interested in seeing that.
0: Yes. So, yes. So we have that. That's a great. And that tour ends. You got to bring your singing voice because we'd sing a song at the end. Nice Revolutionary War historic song that goes with the territory.
1: I'm Henry VIII. I am.
0: No. Other things going on is Havel's Woofstock. I've never been there, but I hear it's great. I have people that are involved with me that go every year.
1: Yeah, we'll be there.
0: It's awesome.
1: Okay. Remy will be there.
0: Oh, Remy will be there?
1: Yeah.
0: Nice. Whittier Birthplace will have open houses September 18th, 19th, and the 20th. That's always a great place. I love that place. I'm doing the Italian Heritage Walk in downtown Havel. This time I'm doing it through the Buttonwoods and myself. We're going to the Bella Buildings Tour. Every year I say, this may be the last, you know, because it's been going on for a while. It's not like the ghost tour that changes. And every year, I get more and more people. So, it's still going. This was the tour that was on, if I get in trouble when, I'm sorry. And I'm sorry, Tim. This was the tour that was partly on Chronicle a few years back when I was on Chronicle.
1: Oh, okay. All right.
0: But it's an old, you know, show. So we got that going on. The Buttonwoods is, I'm not doing this tour, but they're leading a Bradford Center walking tour, the Bradford College Historic District, or the Bradford Historic District. I still like to call it the Bradford College Historic District, but the real name is the Bradford Historic District. And that's always a fun time. And then we have something. Oh, no, Mia's Fairy Festival. That's at Chris's Farms on the 26th. So make sure you head to that. That's always fun. There's an open house art show at the Rocks Village and a hand tub house, a toll house at the Rocks Village. That's always fun.
1: That is part of this event?
0: Yeah, part of Trails at Sales, too. Ah. The Printing Museum has tours. That's an awesome place, especially if you're into old print stuff, like old newspapers. They have some real old stuff. I thought I had old stuff. They kill me by thousands of years. Great place to go to. And then there's a sheep herding and farm dog demonstration at Tattersall Farm. All right, and we got to wrap this up. So everybody get the Trails at Sales, but I got one more quick thing to announce. Save the date. It's been over 20 years. On October 3rd, that's why I'm saying it today, because I won't be here till after that. The Buttonwoods Museum and the Essex County Ghost Project are doing a historical paranormal tour of the Buttonwoods, of some of the property of the Buttonwoods Museum. It's a major fundraiser. It's not part of Trails at Sales. It's a major fundraiser. You get $30 a ticket, but the tickets will be up on sale within a week. But keep an eye. Keep that date open because we're limiting the tickets.
1: I can just imagine what you'll find in the building, plus being right next to the Linwood Cemetery.
0: Well, and Pentucket Cemetery, don't forget.
1: Oh.
0: And don't forget, I'm doing a talk, which I'll talk about, in the Kadoza Triangle, and this is part of the Kadoza Triangle. And I'll explain that on the next time I'm here.
1: Excellent. All right.
0: Thank you, Wynn. Thank you, Tim.
1: All right. Thank you so much, Tom Spitaleri, our guest this morning, here on The Wave, 97.9 WHAV.
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1: In the news, while there were only a few contested races in yesterday's primary election, Haverhill voters mirrored their counterparts elsewhere when making their choices. Haverhill voters agreed with the majority in choosing incumbent Senator Edward Markey, giving him 4,430 votes to rival Congressman Seth Moulton's 2,296 and unofficial Democratic primary results. Markey will now face Republican John Deaton in the final election on Tuesday, November 3rd. Likewise, in the Republican gubernatorial race, Haverhill voters in that primary chose Michael Minot, 2,315 votes, to challenger Brian Shortsleeves, 526. In November, Minot faces Governor Moore Healey, who ran unopposed in the Democratic primary. In the Democratic primary, to fill the 6th Congressional District seat vacated by Moulton, Associated Press named Dan Coe the victor, who was far ahead of State Representative Tom Gwynn. The other three candidates who remained in the field trailed far behind. Connor Murray ran unopposed in the Democratic primary for the 18th Essex District seat in the State House, the seat that Gwynn left behind. Murray will likely face Republican Christopher Shepley in November. Shepley ran a riding campaign. The district includes parts of Andover and Boxford and North Andover and Tewksbury. Incumbent Democrats locally did not face any primary opponents. Senators Barry Feingold, Beval Piano, and Representatives Sandy Vargas of Haverhill and Ryan Hamilton of Haverhill and Methuen, Estella Reyes of Methuen and Lawrence, and Adriana Ramos, North Andover, all uncontested. Republican Minority Leader Bruce Starr also did not have a challenger. Voters, however, did see and will see a few other partisan contested races during the final election. And these include 3rd District Congresswoman Lori Trahan against Republican Gary Grossi, State Senator Barry Feingold against Theodore Semesny, and State Representative Hamilton against Republican Ronald Hessler. The State House of Representatives this past week went along with an amendment offered by Senator Pavel Piano that would allow charities to hold wine auctions and sell alcoholic beverages to be consumed at events. Piano, representing Haverhill, Methuen, and Lawrence, and chairman of the Senate Committee on Consumer Protection and Professional Licensure, authored the rewrite of that the House agreed to adopt. The bill, which still requires formal House and Senate votes and agreement by the governor, would allow local licensing boards to grant temporary licenses to nonprofit charitable corporations or joint applicants as long as the charity benefits from sales. Further, those granted such temporary licenses would also be permitted to accept donations of alcoholic beverages by an individual, a person licensed to manufacture alcoholic beverages, or a person licensed to sell alcoholic beverages wholesale or retail. Temporary licenses would be valid for not more than 20 total days in a calendar year and on non-consecutive days during each period. There's always more in the next newscast and at WHAV.net, where you can sign up for the Wavelengths Local News e-newspaper. From the Edwin V. Johnson Newsroom, this is Wendy Amon.
3: AP News, I'm Marcela Sanchez. U.S. oil giant Chevron is expanding its operations in Venezuela. AP correspondent Donna Warner reports.
5: Days after President Donald Trump announced an ambitious deal to develop Venezuela's oil reserves and give the Pentagon a stake in the profits, Chevron says it's been assigned additional acreage in the Orinoco Belt, where the company has established its position. And joint ventures include investing more than $7 billion over the next 5 years and more than doubling production. Chevron, the only U.S. oil company with a major presence in Venezuela, has been operating in the country since 1923. I'm Donna Warder.
3: A jury in Massachusetts plans to deliberate for a fifth day today on whether Lindsay Clancy is criminally responsible for strangling her 3 children in 2023. If they can't reach a verdict, then a mistrial will be declared, and prosecutors will have to decide whether to retry Clancy on murder charges. Yesterday, Judge William Sullivan had this message for the jury. Don't stop deliberating.
6: Keep in mind the instructions I gave you, reviewing the evidence, and I'd ask you to resume your deliberations at this time.
3: Clancy does not deny strangling her children at their home, but says postpartum psychosis led to her actions. Prosecutors argue she knew what she was doing.
7: Then there's a progressive movement fueled by young people demanding more from their leaders.
3: Massachusetts Senator Ed Markey has secured the Democratic nomination in his bid for a third term, fighting off a challenge from Representative Seth Moulton. The 47-year-old congressman had argued it was time to make a generational change, but the 80-year-old Markey argued it was he who was more in touch with the state's voters. More stories at apnews.com. This is AP News.
8: Sports, I'm Mike Hempen. At the U.S. Open, the top seeds are moving on as we hear from correspondent Dave Ferry.
9: Men's top seed Alexander Zverev avoided a first-round exit, falling behind 2-1 before advancing. Fifth seed Flavio Cabali also needed 5 sets, but managed to advance to the second round with Taylor Fritz, who breezed through a 3-setter.
8: Coco Gauff also won her first-round match. Kroenke Sports and Entertainment says it has reached a deal to purchase the Los Angeles Angels from Artie Moreno. The company says it expects to close the transaction early next year. Court documents show Tiger Woods plans to change his not guilty plea at a court hearing Wednesday morning in a DUI case stemming from a rollover crash in Florida. CBS NFL analyst Tony Romo's pleaded no contest to a charge of operating while intoxicated. I'm Mike Hempen, AP Sports.
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10: Good morning. Now your wave weather forecast for Haverhill and the Merrimack Valley. Skies will be partly cloudy, breezy for Wednesday, the high around 73, east winds 10 to 20 miles per hour. Cloudy with a few scattered showers tonight, falling to around 62, southeast winds 10 to 15. Overcast, periods of rain and thunderstorms Thursday, rain up to around 2 inches possible, the high around 72. Partly cloudy, breezy, less humid Friday, highs in the upper 70s. I'm WHAV meteorologist James Covington. Your next wave weather in 30 minutes.
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0: Singer and entertainer Tommy Rowe presents a free concert, a musical journey throughout the years for the Haverhill Council on Aging. 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In the Edwin B. Johnson Newsroom, this is Jennifer Cosgrove.

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3: I'm Marcela Sanchez with an AP News Minute. U.S. oil giant Chevron is expanding its operations in Venezuela. AP correspondent Donna Warder reports this comes days after President Trump announced an ambitious deal to develop Venezuela's oil reserves and give the Pentagon a stake in the profits.
4: Chevron says it's been assigned additional acreage in the Orinoco Belt, where the company has established its position. And joint ventures include investing more than $7 billion over the next 5 years and more than doubling production. Chevron, the only U.S. oil company with a major presence in Venezuela, has been operating in the country since 1923.
3: A jury in Massachusetts plans to deliberate for a fifth day on whether Lindsay Clancy is criminally responsible for strangling her three children in 2023. If they can't reach a verdict, then a mistrial will be declared, and prosecutors will have to decide whether to retry Clancy on murder charges. I'm Marcela Sanchez.
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6: Good morning. Now your wave weather forecast for April in the Merrimack Valley. Skies will be partly cloudy, breezy for Wednesday. The high around 73. East winds 10 to 20 miles per hour. Cloudy with a few scattered showers tonight, falling to around 62. Southeast winds 10 to 15. Overcast, periods of rain and thunderstorms Thursday. Rain up to around 2 inches possible. The high around 72. Partly cloudy, breezy, less humid Friday. Highs in the upper 70s. I'm WHAV meteorologist James Covington. Your next wave weather in 30 minutes.
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4: What do car buyers value the most? 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This is Jeff Gilbert with the Car Chronicles. Heated seats finished first in Auto Pacific's annual study of the features that consumers want in a new car or truck.
5: Heated seats are something that, you know, have become very common in new cars. Even just like kind of mainstream mid-grade cars, you know, all kind of seem to come with heated seats now.
4: Auto Pacific President Ed Kim says this year's study has less in the way of high-tech features and more practical features like blind spot warning, automatic braking, and the like. He says that's a sign of the times.
5: You know, when consumers are facing headwinds, they're looking less at, you know, kind of high-end luxury features and more at, you know, the sort of pragmatic features that you really need.
4: Kim says car buyers really like Apple CarPlay and Android Auto, and once they experience hands-free driving systems like Blue Cruise and Super Cruise, they want to keep them. With the Car Chronicles, I'm Jeff Gilbert.

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1: WHAV LP Haverhill. The latest WHAV news, I'm Wynn Damon. While there were only a few contested races in yesterday's primary election, Haverhill voters mirrored their counterparts elsewhere when making choices. Haverhill voters agreed with the majority in choosing incumbent Senator Edward Markey, giving him 4,430 votes to rival Congressman Seth Moulton's 2,296 in unofficial Democratic primary results. Markey will now face Republican John Deaton in the final election Tuesday, November 3rd. Likewise, in the Republican gubernatorial race, Haverhill voters in that primary chose Michael Minogue, 2,315, to challenger Brian Shortsleeves, 526. In November, Minogue faces Governor Maura Healey, who ran unopposed in the Democratic primary. In the Democratic primary to fill the 6th congressional district seat vacated by Moulton, Associated Press named Dan Coe the victor, who was far ahead of State Representative Trom Gwynn. The other three candidates who remained in the race trailed far behind. Connor Murray ran unopposed in the Democratic primary for the 18th Essex District State House seat vacated by Gwynn. Murray will likely face Republican challenger Christopher Shepley in November. Shepley ran a write-in campaign. The district includes parts of Andover and Boxford, North Andover and Tewksbury. Incumbent Democrats locally did not face any primary opponents. Senators Barry Feingold, Pavel Piano, and Representative Sandy Vargas of Haverhill, Ryan Hamilton of Haverhill and Methuen, Estella Reyes of Methuen and Lawrence, and Adrian Ramos of North Andover were uncontested. Republican Senate Minority Leader Bruce Starr also did not have a challenger. Voters, however, will see a few contested races in the final election. These include 3rd District Congresswoman Lori Durhan against Republican Gary Grossi, State Senator Barry Feingold against Theodore Semesny, and State Representative Hamilton against Republican Ronald Hessler. The State House of Representatives this past week went along with an amendment offered by Senator Pavel Piano that would allow charities to hold wine auctions and sell alcoholic beverages to be consumed at events. Piano, representing Haverhill, Methuen, and Lawrence, and chairman of the Senate Committee on Consumer Protection and Professional Licensure, authored the rewrite the House agreed to adopt. The bill, which still requires formal House and Senate votes, an agreement by the governor, would allow local licensing boards to grant temporary licenses to nonprofit charitable corporations or joint applicants as long as the charity benefits from sales. Further, those granted such temporary licenses would also be permitted to accept donations of alcoholic beverages by an individual, a person licensed to manufacture alcoholic beverages, or a person licensed to sell alcoholic beverages wholesale or retail. Temporary licenses would be valid for not more than 20 total days in a calendar year and on non-consecutive days during each period. Merrimack College celebrated the opening of 2 new dormitories during a ribbon-cutting ceremony yesterday, celebrating the addition of 540 on-site beds to the 220-acre North Andover campus. Merrimack College President Christopher Hopi said the expansion is timely because the college welcomed its largest freshman class in history, 1,250 students, just a few days earlier. Hopi said the new dorms, named Essex and Shawsheen, represent a place for students to feel welcome and build a sense of community, and they were financed through an innovative partnership with an investment firm, Collegiate Housing Foundation, and real estate development company, Graystar. Merrimack doesn't actually own the dorms and instead is leasing the land to the Alabama investment firm that financed the $98 million construction project by selling tax-free bonds. Here's Merrimack College President Christopher Hopi.
2: So Shawsheen and Essex, to us, are more than just residence halls. They're more than bricks, steel, and glass. They are a testament to that what vision, partnership, and innovation can accomplish. They truly reflect Merrimack's determination to see possibilities where others may see limits, to imagine what this institution can become and find a way to make that vision real in an era that everybody is down on higher education.
1: Nicholas McDonald, college senior legal counsel, told WHAV after the ceremony, The contract with Collegiate Housing Foundation is a multi-decades deal. McDonald said that he prefers not to say the length of the lease period. The foundation will collect rent payments from the dorm's residents and pay the college for the use of the land. McDonald says at the end of the lease period, the college will own the buildings. In his remarks, State Senator Bruce Tarr held aloft an oversized pair of scissors, saying that they represent the most important tool on the college campus. Just a few weeks ago, Tarr noted that he was on campus for the opening of Merrimack on Main, the new home for the college's creative arts and architecture and design programs. The pair of sleek four-story buildings at the corner of Turnpike and Elm Streets sits in front of the college's Collegiate Church of Christ the Teacher. Designed by the North Andover-based architecture firm Cube 3, the dorms have traditional double rooms for 351 students and larger suites with their own bathrooms and living rooms for 189 students. College spokesperson Suzanne Adams said the dorms will be reserved for mostly upper-class students in the college's honors program.
0: Business Bulletin.
1: And two familiar faces recently joined the leadership of Pentucket Bank. Dwight Feeney as Executive Vice President, Senior Loan Officer, and John Moynihan as Vice President, Senior Treasury and Business Relationship Manager. Feeney will lead the bank's commercial lending team and help guide its growth throughout the Merrimack Valley in southern New Hampshire, while Moynihan will deliver cash management solutions to clients in the commercial and industrial, municipal, and commercial real estate sectors, developing customers with revenues up to $900 million. Pentucket Bank President and CEO Stephen Jaskolevich said, quote, Dwight understands this market, its businesses, and its communities. But Moynihan, he said, quote, John brings more than four decades of banking experience and a genuine commitment to the clients and communities he serves. Feeney of Andover joins Pentucket Bank from Rockland Trust, where he served as Senior Vice President and Commercial Lending Center Manager for Southern New Hampshire, leading a team of five commercial lenders and overseeing a $700 million loan portfolio. Prior to Rockland Trust, he spent 17 years at Enterprise Bank and Trust Company, where he advanced from credit analyst to Senior Vice President. Moynihan of Wyndham is going to be based out of the bank's Salem office. He's a past vice chair of the Hampstead School Board and past chair of the Hampstead Budget Committee. He is a charter member and past president of the Greater Salem Rotary Club, member of the Southern New Hampshire Chamber of Commerce, and past treasurer and current board member of the Derry Londonderry Chamber of Commerce. In WHAV Sports, the Red Sox take on the Mariners today at Fenway Park. There's always more in the next newscast and at WHAV.net, where you can sign up for the Wavelengths Local News e-newspaper. From the Edwin V. Johnson Newsroom, this is Wynn Damon.
3: AP News, I'm Marcela Sanchez. Treasury Secretary Scott Bessent says Chevron is positioned for success in Venezuela. Speaking on Fox and Friends, Bessent said no American firm knows how to operate in Venezuela better than Chevron. The energy giant is set to announce its planned investments there after the Trump administration announced a deal giving the U.S. government and private firms control of a sizable portion of the country's oil. Canadian Prime Minister Mark Carney is pushing back against President Trump on trade.
4: The president signed an order renaming Lake Ontario Lake America.
5: Who's the worst to deal with on trade? And I said, that's easy. Canada.
4: Mark Carney says President Trump needs to stop trying to be tough on trade.
6: When the Americans stop doing memes, stop throwing shade, stop trying to be tough, and start being serious about having those discussions, we can have those discussions.
4: Carney is critical of the terms of the talks.
6: Canadian industries either would be subsidiaries, effectively, of the United States industries, or would put in place terms where those industries would be gradually wound down in Canada.
4: Audio from CTV. President Trump has also repeatedly talked about making Canada the 51st state. I'm Ed Donahue.
3: A Massachusetts jury is set to deliberate for a fifth day on whether Lindsay Clancy is criminally responsible for strangling her three children in 2023. Officials say some tourists previously reported missing in Nepal have made contact with authorities. Australian Prime Minister Anthony Albanese says five Australians were confirmed safe overnight, but 38 are still missing.
7: We hope, of course, for positive news further.
3: Search efforts continue after last week's floods, which have killed at least 1,100 people. This is AP News. Former Cowboys quarterback Tony Romo has pleaded no contest to a charge of operating while intoxicated. The AP's Jennifer King has more.
8: He was arrested by a deputy in Milwaukee, Wisconsin on July 23rd after a traffic stop.
9: Did I pass this test?
10: You turn around?
9: No, I didn't. Huh? Can I use my phone real quick? Because there's a plane taking off.
10: You're under arrest?
8: In a statement on Instagram, Romo apologized for his actions. He said multiple back injuries during his playing career led to a dependence on pain medication, and his efforts to kick those medications led to an over-reliance on alcohol. The Milwaukee court dismissed citations for unsafe passing, having an open bottle of alcohol, and his refusal to take a test for intoxication. Romo lost his driving privileges for 6 months, will then have breathalyzer locks on his vehicles for at least 1 year, and he'll have to compete in alcohol assessment program. Romo has been placed on leave from his job as the lead NFL analyst for CBS Sports. I'm Jennifer King.
3: And I'm Marcela Sanchez, AP News.
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11: Good morning. Now your wave weather forecast for April in the Merrimack Valley. Skies will be partly cloudy, breezy for Wednesday, the high around 73. East winds 10 to 20 miles per hour. Cloudy with a few scattered showers tonight, falling to around 62. Southeast winds 10 to 15. Overcast, periods of rain and thunderstorms Thursday, rain up to around 2 inches possible, high around 72. Partly cloudy, breezy, less humid Friday, highs in the upper 70s. I'm WHAV meteorologist James Covington. Your next wave weather in 30 minutes.
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4: I'm Marcela Sanchez with an AP News Minute. Massachusetts Democrats have chosen an 80-year-old incumbent over a younger opponent in a race for the U.S. Senate.
5: It is a progressive movement fueled by young people demanding more from their leaders.
6: Massachusetts Senator Ed Markey has secured the Democratic nomination in his bid for a third term, fighting off a challenge from Representative Seth Moulton. The 47-year-old congressman had argued it was time to make a generational change. But the 80-year-old Markey argued it was he who was more in touch with the state's voters.
5: It is a future that we can realize through a bold, transformational, progressive agenda that inspires hope, lowers costs, wrests the control from the oligarchy.
6: In a concession speech, Moulton said his campaign started conversations that needed to happen, but said he would now support Markey. I'm Ben Thomas.
4: And I'm Marcela Sanchez.
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7: Good morning. Now your wave weather forecast for Haverhill and the Merrimack Valley. Skies will be partly cloudy, breezy for Wednesday, the high around 73, east winds 10 to 20 miles per hour. Cloudy with a few scattered showers tonight, falling to around 62, southeast winds 10 to 15. Overcast, periods of rain and thunderstorm Thursday, rain up to around 2 inches possible, high around 72. Partly cloudy, breezy, less humid Friday, highs in the upper 70s. I'm WHAV meteorologist James Covington. Your next Wave weather in 30 minutes.
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2: Latest WHAV News, I'm Wynn Damon. While there were only a few contested races in yesterday's primary election, Haverhill voters mirrored their counterparts elsewhere when making choices. Haverhill voters agreed with the majority in choosing incumbent Senator Edward Markey, giving him 4,430 votes to rival Congressman Seth Moulton's 2,296 in unofficial Democratic primary results. Markey will now face Republican John Deaton in the final election Tuesday, November 3rd. Likewise, in the Republican gubernatorial race, Haverhill voters in that primary chose Michael Minogue, 2,315, to challenger Brian Shortsleeves, 526. In November, Minogue faces Governor Maura Healey, who ran unopposed in the Democratic primary. In the Democratic primary to fill the 6th Congressional District seat vacated by Moulton, Associated Press named Dan Coe the victor, who was far ahead of State Representative Trom Gwynn. The other three candidates who remained in the race trailed far behind. Connor Murray ran unopposed in the Democratic primary for the 18th Essex District State House seat vacated by Gwynn. Murray will likely face Republican challenger Christopher Shepley in November. Shepley ran a write-in campaign. The district includes parts of Andover and Boxford, North Andover and Tewksbury. Incumbent Democrats locally did not face any primary opponents. Senators Barry Feingold, Pavel Piano, and Representatives Andy Vargas of Haverhill, Ryan Hamilton of Haverhill and Methuen, Estella Reyes of Methuen and Lawrence, and Adrian Ramos of North Andover were uncontested. Republican Senate Minority Leader Bruce Starr also did not have a challenger. Voters, however, will see a few contested races in the final election. These include 3rd District Congresswoman Lori Durhan against Republican Gary Grossi, State Senator Barry Feingold against Theodore Semesny, and State Representative Hamilton against Republican Ronald Hessler. Kia's 105 Bistro, the Washington Street restaurant that closed in July, is working on a comeback, submitting applications for new licenses to be heard tomorrow night. A newly formed company, ABR Group, appears before the Haverhill License Commission with applications for restaurant, all alcoholic beverages, entertainment, and common vitular licenses. According to the state, the company is managed by Kathleen and William Hector Van de Boncor and Robert DeFrancisco, the latter being proposed as the day-to-day manager. In its application, ABR Group told license commissioners it plans to continue the name Keon's 105 Bistro and remain at 105 Washington Street. It plans to be open Monday through Thursday and Saturday from 8 a.m. to 1 a.m., Friday 8 a.m. to 2 a.m., and Sunday from 10 a.m. to 1 a.m.

0: p.m. As WHAV previously reported, the restaurant closed without notice June 24th, and the previous owner and chef, Robert Galango, voluntarily surrendered the restaurant's licenses. In a social media post, however, he said, quote, "I'm working hard to find the new chapter for Keyon's. We're getting close." Galango purchased the restaurant from his boss, Alan Beauvair, in 2017. He'd been the chef there since 2013. The License Commission also hears applications from Gary Ortiz for Fiesta Bonita Mexican Bar and Grill at 242 Winter Street. Ortiz seeks restaurant all-alcoholic beverages, common victualler, and entertainment licenses. The board also discusses the status of Kobe Buddha House's business at 89 Plasto Road in Haverhill and mostly other routine items. The Haverhill License Commission is going to be meeting tomorrow night at 6 o'clock in the Theodore A. Pelosi Jr. Council Chambers, Room 202 of Haverhill City Hall. The Haverhill Historic Commission tonight discusses First Nations Park in advance of its formal dedication scheduled for Saturday, October 3rd. Commissioners also plan to review Haverhill's previous events in celebration of the United States semi-quincentennial and discuss historic research into the Clement Farmhouse at 1314 Main Street and the status and preservation prospects for the Carriage House at Winnikinny Castle. The Haverhill Historic Commission meets tonight at 6 o'clock at Haverhill City Hall, Room 308. And the Rocks Village Historic District Commission is going to be meeting online tomorrow night to discuss a proposed addition to property at 37 East Main Street. Members will be meeting at 7 o'clock via Zoom. There is a link on this story at whav.net. Construction of a $400,000 community playground at Haverhill's Golden Hill Elementary School could begin next month if organizers can get 815 volunteers to help build it. The playground, brainchild of Brittany Safi, is intended to serve Golden Hill students during the school day and provide a community gathering space for families during non-school hours. As WHAV reported at the time, the project began to take shape last winter. State Representative Andy Vargas says, quote, "This incredible project has relied on parents who won't give up, raise the money, and are very close to realizing their vision for our kids. Now we need volunteers who can help be a part of something special. Signing up to be a volunteer means that you'll have your sweat and energy etched into Haverhill's history. You'll be a part of the story behind every kid and family that gets to enjoy this playground." Of the needed 815 volunteer slots, nearly 200 are filled, or 25% of the goal. The playground will be built starting Tuesday, October 20th, and continuing through Sunday, October 25th. While construction skills are useful, organizers say volunteers are also needed to provide food for builders, assist with child care for any young children present, and to be the hands to help with many required tasks. Volunteers must be at least 18 years old, with the exception of a family build night on Friday, October 23rd from 5 to 8. Safi, who serves as general coordinator of the Haverhill Playground Committee, adds, quote, "This shows what Haverhill can do when people come together and invest in something positive for our kids. Even as little as 4 hours for one shift can make an impact." Or three City Councilor Devin Ferreira says, quote, "This new accessible playground at Golden Hill School will be a gift to our community that touches the lives of generations to come. What better way to show up for Haverhill than to contribute to this project by showing up to build it?" Volunteers may sign up at haverhillcommunityplay.com/volunteers. Donations are also accepted at the website. In WHAV Sports, the Red Sox take on the Mariners today at Fenway Park. There's always more in the next newscast and at WHAV.net, where you can sign up for the Wavelengths Local News e-newspaper. From the Edwin V. Johnson Newsroom, this is Wynn Damon.
1: AP News. Good morning, I'm Ed Donahue. Tiger Woods appeared in court in Florida and changed his plea to no contest to a reckless driving charge following a rollover crash near his home. Woods earlier pleaded not guilty to driving under the influence.
2: Of all the people in the world who should not get behind the wheel of the car, it's the gentleman who is one of the most recognizable faces on the planet.
1: Thomas Bacadal is the local prosecutor.
2: What the doctors indicated as a result of Mr. Woods' long-term use, he had built up a tolerance. If he has a tolerance, then guess what? It doesn't impair him.
3: Tiger Woods was arrested in March after his SUV clipped a truck in Florida and rolled onto its side on a beachside residential road. His driver's license has been revoked for 5 years. It's day five in Massachusetts in the jury deliberations in Lindsay Clancy's murder trial. She's charged with killing her three young children. The death toll now exceeds 1,000 in Nepal from severe flooding. Some families in one of Nepal's worst affected districts held symbolic funerals for relatives still missing. Ganesh Nupain's relative is missing.
4: We had a news of landslide and EDC. After that, his wife continued to try to contact him, but he was out of contact. And we have been searching for 8 days now, and no news at all.
3: Nepal's foreign ministry says more than 300 foreign nationals have been rescued. About 590 from 39 countries remain unaccounted for. Iran fired on U.S. allies in the Persian Gulf following a night of American bombardment that Iranian officials say included a deadly strike on a wedding party. Apple has relabeled Lake Ontario to Lake America for U.S. users of its Maps app, following competitor Google days after President Trump ordered a new name for the body of water amid his escalating trade war with Canada. This is AP News. An Ebola outbreak is not slowing down.
5: Fallacious government data shows Congo's Ebola outbreak has killed more than 3,000 people out of over 6,100 confirmed cases. The disease is spreading at an unprecedented speed, faster than efforts to track and slow it. It's also continued to spread rapidly for other reasons, including conflict in the eastern region of the country where the outbreak is concentrated. The resumption of school in the middle of the outbreak has also raised concerns about transmission in classrooms. I'm Charles Diledesma.
3: Leading medical groups are urging people to get updated flu and COVID-19 vaccinations this fall. They banded together to offer recommendations, saying they hope to lessen confusion after last year's changing advice from the Trump administration. Doctors advise flu shots for just about everyone, starting at 6 months of age, and recommend a COVID-19 shot for many adults and children, too. I'm Ed Donahue, AP News.
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7: Good morning. Now your wave weather forecast for April in the Merrimack Valley. Skies will be partly cloudy, breezy for Wednesday. The high around 73. East winds 10 to 20 miles per hour. Cloudy with a few scattered showers tonight, falling to around 62. Southeast winds 10 to 15. Overcast, periods of rain and thunderstorms Thursday, rain up to around 2 inches possible, high around 72. Partly cloudy, breezy, less humid Friday, highs in the upper 70s. I'm WHAV meteorologist James Covington. Your next wave weather in 30 minutes.
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4: I'm Marcela Sanchez with an AP News Minute. Massachusetts Democrats have chosen an 80-year-old incumbent over a younger opponent in a race for the U.S. Senate.
5: It is a progressive movement fueled by young people demanding more from their leaders.
6: Massachusetts Senator Ed Markey has secured the Democratic nomination in his bid for a third term, fighting off a challenge from Representative Seth Moulton. The 47-year-old congressman had argued it was time to make a...
7: ...came out negative, but refused to take a urine test. Thomas Bacadal is the local prosecutor. He talked about pharmacological tolerance.
8: What the doctors indicated as a result of Mr. Wood's long-term use, he had built up a tolerance. If he has a tolerance, then guess what? It doesn't impair him.
7: Tiger Woods' golf career has been derailed by multiple back and knee surgeries, car crashes, and dependence on pain medication. More information at apnews.com. I'm Ed Donahue.
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9: Good morning. Now your wave weather forecast for Haverhill and the Merrimack Valley. Skies will be partly cloudy, breezy for Wednesday, the high around 73, east winds 10 to 20 miles per hour. Cloudy with a few scattered showers tonight, falling to around 62, southeast winds 10 to 15. Overcast, periods of rain and thunderstorms Thursday, rain up to around 2 inches possible, the high around 72. Partly cloudy, breezy, less humid Friday, highs in the upper 70s. I'm WHAV meteorologist James Covington. Your next wave weather in 30 minutes.
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5: 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This presentation brings the past to life with physical pieces of local heritage. There will also be a review of history books, postcards, and different businesses around the Merrimack Valley. The talk takes place Thursday, September 10th, from 10 to 11 a.m. at Haverhill Citizen Center, 10 Welcome Street, Haverhill. The Haverhill Council on Aging requires reservations by calling 978-374-2390, extension 3916. 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
2: The latest WHAV news, I'm Wynn Damon. While there were only a few contested races in yesterday's primary election, Haverhill voters mirrored their counterparts elsewhere when making choices. Haverhill voters agreed with the majority in choosing incumbent Senator Edward Markey, giving him 4,430 votes to rival Congressman Seth Moulton's 2,296 in unofficial Democratic primary results. Markey will now face Republican John Deaton in the final election Tuesday, November 3rd. Likewise, in the Republican gubernatorial race, Haverhill voters in that primary chose Michael Minogue, 2,315, to challenger Brian Shortsleeves, 526. In November, Minogue faces Governor Maura Healey, who ran unopposed in the Democratic primary. In the Democratic primary to fill the 6th congressional district seat vacated by Moulton, Associated Press named Dan Coe the victor, who was far ahead of State Representative Trom Gwynn. The other three candidates who remained in the race trailed far behind. Connor Murray ran unopposed in the Democratic primary for the 18th Essex District State House seat vacated by Gwynn. Murray will likely face Republican challenger Christopher Shepley in November. Shepley ran a write-in campaign. The district includes parts of Andover and Boxford, North Andover and Tewksbury. Incumbent Democrats locally did not face any primary opponents. Senators Barry Feingold, Pavel Piano, and Representative Sandy Vargas of Haverhill, Ryan Hamilton of Haverhill.

0: of Methuen, Estella Reyes of Methuen and Lawrence, and Adrian Ramos of North Andover were uncontested. Republican Senate Minority Leader Bruce Starr also did not have a challenger. Voters, however, will see a few contested races in the final election. These include 3rd District Congresswoman Lori Durhan against Republican Gary Grossi, State Senator Barry Feingold against Theodore Semesny, and State Representative Hamilton against Republican Ronald Hessler. The State House of Representatives this past week went along with an amendment offered by Senator Pavel Payano that would allow charities to hold wine auctions and sell alcoholic beverages to be consumed at events. Payano, representing Haverhill, Methuen, and Lawrence, and chairman of the Senate Committee on Consumer Protection and Professional Licensure, authored the rewrite the House agreed to adopt. The bill, which still requires formal House and Senate votes and agreement by the governor, would allow local licensing boards to grant temporary licenses to nonprofit charitable corporations or joint applicants as long as the charity benefits from sales. Further, those granted such temporary licenses would also be permitted to accept donations of alcoholic beverages by an individual, a person licensed to manufacture alcoholic beverages, or a person licensed to sell alcoholic beverages wholesale or retail. Temporary licenses would be valid for not more than 20 total days in a calendar year and on non-consecutive days during each period. Merrimack College celebrated the opening of 2 new dormitories during a ribbon-cutting ceremony yesterday, celebrating the addition of 540 on-site beds to the 220-acre North Andover campus. Merrimack College President Christopher Hopi said the expansion is timely because the college welcomed its largest freshman class in history, 1,250 students, just a few days earlier. Hopi said the new dorms, named Essex and Shawsheen, represent a place for students to feel welcome and build a sense of community, and they were financed through an innovative partnership with an investment firm, Collegiate Housing Foundation, and real estate development company, Graystar. Merrimack doesn't actually own the dorms and instead is leasing the land to the Alabama investment firm that financed the $98 million construction project by selling tax-free bonds. Here's Merrimack College President Christopher Hopi.
1: So Shawsheen and Essex, to us, are more than just residence halls. They're more than bricks, steel, and glass. They are a testament to that what vision, partnership, and innovation can accomplish. They truly reflect Merrimack's determination to see possibilities where others may see limits, to imagine what this institution can become and find a way to make that vision real in an era that everybody is down on higher education.
0: Nicholas McDonald, college senior legal counsel, told WHAV after the ceremony, the contract with Collegiate Housing Foundation is a multi-decades deal. McDonald said that he prefers not to say the length of the lease period. The foundation will collect rent payments from the dorm's residents and pay the college for the use of the land. McDonald says at the end of the lease period, the college will own the buildings. In his remarks, State Senator Bruce Tarr held aloft an oversized pair of scissors, saying that they represent the most important tool on the college campus. Just a few weeks ago, Tarr noted that he was on campus for the opening of Merrimack on Main, the new home for the college's creative arts and architecture and design programs. The pair of sleek four-story buildings at the corner of Turnpike and Elm Streets sits in front of the college's Collegiate Church of Christ the Teacher, designed by the North Andover-based architecture firm Cube 3. The dorms have traditional double rooms for 351 students and larger suites with their own bathrooms and living rooms for 189 students. College spokesperson Suzanne Adams said the dorms will be reserved for mostly upper-class students in the college's honors program.
2: Business Bulletin.
0: And 2 familiar faces recently joined the leadership of Pentucket Bank. Dwight Feeney as Executive Vice President, Senior Loan Officer, and John Moynihan as Vice President, Senior Treasury and Business Relationship Manager. Feeney will lead the bank's commercial lending team and help guide its growth throughout the Merrimack Valley in southern New Hampshire, while Moynihan will deliver cash management solutions to clients in the commercial and industrial, municipal, and commercial real estate sectors, developing customers with revenues up to $900 million. Pawtucket Bank President and CEO Stephen Jaskolewicz said, quote, Dwight understands this market, its businesses, and its communities. But Moynihan, he said, quote, John brings more than four decades of banking experience and a genuine commitment to the clients and communities he serves. Feeney of Andover joins Pawtucket Bank from Rockland Trust, where he served as senior vice president and commercial lending center manager for Southern New Hampshire, leading a team of five commercial lenders and overseeing a $700 million loan portfolio. Prior to Rockland Trust, he spent 17 years at Enterprise Bank and Trust Company, where he advanced from credit analyst to senior vice president. Moynihan of Wyndham is going to be based out of the bank's Salem office. He's a past vice chair of the Hampstead School Board and past chair of the Hampstead Budget Committee. He is a charter member and past president of the Greater Salem Rotary Club, member of the Southern New Hampshire Chamber of Commerce, and past treasurer and current board member of the Derry Londonderry Chamber of Commerce. In WHAV Sports, the Red Sox take on the Mariners today at Fenway Park. There's always more in the next newscast and at WHAV.net, where you can sign up for the Wavelengths Local News e-newspaper. From the Edwin V. Johnson Newsroom, this is Wynn Damon.
3: AP News, I'm Ed Donahue. The USS Abraham Lincoln aircraft carrier has docked in eastern Thailand after its grueling deployment in the Middle East. The U.S. Embassy in Bangkok confirmed the arrival. The ship has been supporting the U.S. war against Iran. Its deployment included a record-setting, uninterrupted time at sea of more than 250 days. Captain Dan Keeler, the USS Abraham Lincoln's commanding officer, was asked about President Trump's statement the deployment was not long enough.
4: The president speaks for himself. That's what I think about that.
5: Thank you.
6: The appearance of the Lincoln, is this normal for a long deployment?
4: It is normal for a long deployment.
3: Concerns have grown about the Lincoln's lengthy deployment following reports of deteriorating mental health among the crew and shortages of supplies, including food and hygiene products. In Florida, Tiger Woods changed his plea to no contest to a charge of reckless driving. He earlier pleaded not guilty to driving under the influence. Authorities say deputies found two pain pills in Woods' pocket after the crash, and he showed signs of impairment. The judge suspended Woods' driver's license for 5 years.
7: There are no exceptions. If you were to drive for any reason at all, you would go immediately back to jail.
3: The prosecutor in the case said two toxicologists found there was insufficient proof of his impairment and determined Woods had built up a pharmacological tolerance. Exclusive new polling data shows virtually every American has been targeted by scammers in some way. Scams in the U.S. have surged to a record high, causing billions in losses for Americans, but the U.S. still lags behind some other countries in tackling the problem. The U.S. Mint will start selling a $1 coin to celebrate the country's 250th birthday, featuring President Trump's face on one side. The coin's design, approved by the U.S. Commission of Fine Arts, includes the president's face as heads and the great seal of the United States as tails. This is AP News.
8: I'm Damian Troisi, and this is Markets in a Minute. Stocks drifted higher in morning trading on Wall Street Wednesday. The S&P 500 index rose 0.3%. The Dow rose 336 points, or 0.6%. The Nasdaq Composite rose 0.2%. Oil prices held relatively steady as the U.S. and Iran intensify attacks in their six-month-long war. That follows a month-long lull in the conflict that has curtailed oil shipments globally and fueled inflation. The jobs market is in focus this week. A private monthly report from ADP showed that private employment slipped in August. Treasury yields held relatively steady in the bond market. Markets in Europe and Asia mostly fell. Damian Troisi, New York.
3: At least 22 people, including Egyptians and Jordanians, have been killed in a passenger bus crash in Egypt's Sinai Peninsula. It happened on a road connecting tourist resorts in South Sinai Province. I'm Ed Donahue, AP News.
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2: Wave weather.
10: afternoon. Now your wave weather forecast for April and the Merrimack Valley. Skies will be partly cloudy, breezy for our Wednesday afternoon. High around 73. Winds out of the east, 10 to 20 miles per hour. Cloudy with a few scattered showers tonight, falling to around 62. Southeast winds, 10 to 15. Overcast, periods of rain and thunderstorms Thursday, rain up to around 2 inches possible, higher in 72. Partly cloudy, breezy, less humid Friday, highs in the upper 70s. I'm WHAV meteorologist James Covington. Your next wave weather in 30 minutes.
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3: 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In the Edwin B. Johnson Newsroom, this is Jennifer Cosgrove.

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4: I'm Ed Donahue with an AP News Minute. After more than 9 months at sea, the USS Abraham Lincoln arrived in Thailand. The ship had been supporting the war against Iran. Its deployment included a record-setting, uninterrupted time at sea of more than 250 days. Concerns have grown about the Lincoln's lengthy deployment following reports of deteriorating mental health among the crew and shortages of supplies, including food and hygiene products. President Trump has downplayed it, saying he talked to a retired admiral.
5: He said, I've been on ships that are out there much longer than that, sir. And I know people on the Lincoln, they say it's beautifully maintained and beautifully taken care of. And other people went out and they found out to be true. It was fake news reported.
4: Captain Dan Keeler is the commanding officer of the USS Abraham Lincoln.
6: So the president speaks for himself. That's what I think about that.
4: Crew members were not immediately accessible to the media, but the ship itself looked due for at least a new paint job. I'm Ed Donahue.
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8: Good afternoon. Now your wave weather forecast for Haverhill and the Merrimack Valley. Skies will be partly cloudy, breezy for our Wednesday afternoon. High around 73. Winds out of the east, 10 to 20 miles per hour. Cloudy with a few scattered showers tonight, falling to around 62. Southeast winds 10 to 15. Overcast, periods of rain and thunderstorms Thursday, rain up to around 2 inches possible, higher in 72. Partly cloudy, breezy, less humid Friday, highs in the upper 70s. I'm WHAV meteorologist James Covington. Your next wave weather in 30 minutes.
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9: 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In the Edwin B. Johnson Newsroom, this is Jennifer Cosgrove.

I can't make it without you. And I'm telling you, honey, you're my reason for laughing, for crying, for living.

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1: 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Here's the latest WHAV news. I'm Wynn Damon. While there were only a few contested races in yesterday's primary election, Haverhill voters mirrored their counterparts elsewhere when making choices. Haverhill voters agreed with the majority in choosing incumbent Senator Edward Markey, giving him 4,430 votes to rival Congressman Seth Moulton's 2,296 in unofficial Democratic primary results. Markey will now face Republican John Deaton in the final election Tuesday, November 3rd. Likewise, in the Republican gubernatorial race, Haverhill voters in that primary chose Michael Minogue, 2,315, to challenger Brian Shortsleeves, 526. In November, Minogue faces Governor Maura Healey, who ran unopposed in the Democratic primary. In the Democratic primary to fill the 6th congressional district seat vacated by Moulton, Associated Press named Dan Coe the victor, who was far ahead of State Representative Trom Gwynn. The other three candidates who remained in the race trailed far behind. Connor Murray ran unopposed in the Democratic primary for the 18th Essex District State House seat, vacated by Gwynn. Murray will likely face Republican challenger Christopher Shepley in November. Shepley ran a write-in campaign. The district includes parts of Andover and Boxford, North Andover and Tewksbury. Incumbent Democrats locally did not face any primary opponents. Senators Barry Feingold, Pavel Piano, and Representatives Andy Vargas of Haverhill, Ryan Hamilton of Haverhill and Methuen, Estella Reyes of Methuen and Lawrence, and Adrian Ramos of North Andover were uncontested. Republican Senate Minority Leader Bruce Starr also did not have a challenger. Voters, however, will see

0: a few contested races in the final election. These include 3rd District Congresswoman Lori Durhan against Republican Gary Grossi, State Senator Barry Feingold against Theodore Semesny, and State Representative Hamilton against Republican Ronald Hessler. Keon's 105 Bistro, the Washington Street restaurant that closed in July, is working on a comeback, submitting applications for new licenses to be heard tomorrow night. A newly formed company, ABR Group, appears before the Haverhill License Commission with applications for restaurant, all alcoholic beverages, entertainment, and common vitular licenses. According to the state, the company is managed by Kathleen and William Hector Van de Boncor and Robert DeFrancisco, the latter being proposed as the day-to-day manager. In its application, ABR Group told license commissioners it plans to continue the name Keon's 105 Bistro and remain at 105 Washington Street. It plans to be open Monday through Thursday and Saturday from 8 a.m. to 1 a.m., Friday 8 a.m. to 2 a.m., and Sunday from 10 a.m. to 1 a.m. As WHAV previously reported, the restaurant closed without notice June 24th, and the previous owner and chef, Robert Galango, voluntarily surrendered the restaurant's licenses. In a social media post, however, he said, quote, "I'm working hard to find the new chapter for Keon's. We're getting close." Galango purchased the restaurant from his boss, Alan Beauvair, in 2017. He'd been the chef there since 2013. The License Commission also hears applications from Gary Ortiz for Fiesta Bonita Mexican Bar and Grill at 242 Winter Street. Ortiz seeks restaurant all-alcoholic beverages, common vitular, and entertainment licenses. The board also discusses the status of Kobe Buddha House's business at 89 Plasto Road in Haverhill and mostly other routine items. The Haverhill License Commission is going to be meeting tomorrow night at 6 o'clock in the Theodore A. Pelosi Jr. Council Chambers, Room 202 of Haverhill City Hall. The Haverhill Historic Commission tonight discusses First Nations Park in advance of its formal dedication scheduled for Saturday, October 3rd. Commissioners also plan to review Haverhill's previous events in celebration of the United States semi-quincentennial and discuss historic research into the Clement Farmhouse at 1314 Main Street and the status and preservation prospects for the Carriage House at Winnikinny Castle. The Haverhill Historic Commission meets tonight at 6 o'clock at Haverhill City Hall, Room 308. And the Rocks Village Historic District Commission is going to be meeting online tomorrow night to discuss a proposed addition to property at 37 East Main Street. Members will be meeting at 7 o'clock via Zoom. There is a link on this story at whav.net. Construction of a $400,000 community playground at Haverhill's Golden Hill Elementary School could begin next month if organizers can get 815 volunteers to help build it. The playground, brainchild of Brittany Sophie, is intended to serve Golden Hill students during the school day and provide a community gathering space for families during non-school hours. As WHAV reported at the time, the project began to take shape last winter. State Representative Andy Vargas says, quote, "This incredible project has relied on parents who won't give up, raise the money, and are very close to realizing their vision for our kids. Now we need volunteers who can help be a part of something special. Signing up to be a volunteer means that you'll have your sweat and energy etched into Haverhill's history. You'll be a part of the story behind every kid and family that gets to enjoy this playground." Of the needed 815 volunteer slots, nearly 200 are filled, or 25% of the goal. The playground will be built starting Tuesday, October 20th, and continuing through Sunday, October 25th. While construction skills are useful, organizers say volunteers are also needed to provide food for builders, assist with child care for any young children present, and to be the hands to help with many required tasks. Volunteers must be at least 18 years old, with the exception of a family build night on Friday, October 23rd from 5 to 8. Sophie, who serves as general coordinator of the Haverhill Playground Committee, adds, quote, "This shows what Haverhill can do when people come together and invest in something positive for our kids. Even as little as 4 hours for one shift can make an impact." Or 3 City Councilor Devin Ferreira says, quote, This new accessible playground at Golden Hill School will be a gift to our community that touches the lives of generations to come. What better way to show up for Haverhill than to contribute to this project by showing up to build it? Volunteers may sign up at haverhillcommunityplay.com/volunteers. Donations are also accepted at the website. In WHAV Sports, the Red Sox take on the Mariners today at Fenway Park. There's always more in the next newscast and at WHAV.net, where you can sign up for the Wavelengths Local News e-newspaper. From the Edwin V. Johnson Newsroom, this is Wynn Damon.
1: AP News, I'm Ed Donahue. After more than 9 months at sea, the sailors on the USS Abraham Lincoln stepped off the ship at a port in Thailand.
2: And on to buses that took them to a hotel in the popular beach town of Pattaya. The 5,000 or so service members aboard the Lincoln, which had been in the Middle East supporting the U.S. war against Iran, had been at sea for more than 250 days. Families at home were growing concerned about the lengthy deployment and reports of deteriorating mental health among the crew and shortages of supplies, including food and hygiene products. Reporters asked the Lincoln's commanding officer, Captain Dan Keeler, about the long deployment.
3: It is normal for a long deployment.
2: And about a comment from President Donald Trump that the aircraft carrier hadn't been at sea long enough.
3: The president speaks for himself.
2: I'm Donna Warder.
4: Shakira Fairfax's daughter is on the Lincoln. She is in Thailand.
5: It was an uncertain time. It was a scary time. It was difficult. It was definitely difficult, but she has a support system.
4: Dan Driscoll announced today is his last full day as Army Secretary, but his social media post offered no explanation why he's stepping down after just 18 months on the job. Tiger Woods pleaded no contest to reckless driving over a rollover crash in Florida. Florida State Attorney Tom Bacadal says cutting a plea deal was the right move after two toxicologists said Tiger Woods had built up a pharmacological tolerance to prescription pain pills.
6: If he has a tolerance, then guess what? It doesn't impair him. Oh, thanks. So, and if he's not impaired, guess what? I can't prove DUI.
4: The judge in Florida ordered Tiger Woods' license suspended for 5 years. Chevron is confirming it is expanding its operations in Venezuela. More information at apnews.com. This is AP News. Apple Maps relabeled Lake Ontario to Lake America for users in the U.S.
7: The name change follows a similar move by Google days after President Trump ordered the change. The body of water sits between the state of New York and Canada's Ontario province. Earlier this week, Interior Secretary Doug Burgum said Trump contacted Apple directly about the change. Canadian leaders have rejected the new name, emphasizing the lake's indigenous roots. Ontario Premier Doug Ford wrote on social media last week, "It's Lake Ontario to Canadians and the rest of the world, now and forever." I'm Marcela Sanchez.
4: The Kennedy Center in Washington removed a sculpture known as Blue, a tall blue stick figure designed by Joel Shapiro and installed in 2019. This change follows ongoing efforts by the center's Trump-aligned board to reshape the Kennedy Center. I'm Ed Donahue, AP News.
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9: Good afternoon. Now your wave weather forecast for Haverhill and the Merrimack Valley. Skies will be partly cloudy, breezy for our Wednesday afternoon. High around 73. Winds out of the east, 10 to 20 miles per hour. Cloudy with a few scattered showers tonight, falling to around 62. Southeast winds, 10 to 15. Overcast, periods of rain and thunderstorms Thursday, rain up to around 2 inches possible, high around 72. Partly cloudy, breezy, less humid Friday, highs in the upper 70s. I'm WHAV meteorologist James Covington. Your next wave weather in 30 minutes.
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2: 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The talk takes place Tuesday, September 22nd at 11 a.m. at Haverhill Citizen Center, 10 Welcome Street, Haverhill. 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
3: I'm Ed Donahue with an AP News Minute. The Kennedy Center in Washington removed a statue on the grounds. It's a tall blue stick figure. Michael Sebastiani is with the group Hands Off the Arts.
4: So the name of the statue is Blue by Joel Shapiro. Joel Shapiro died in 2025, but it was installed here in 2019. She is the mascot for National Dance Day. Which is held here, right here, on this plaza.
3: This change follows ongoing efforts by the center's Trump-aligned board to reshape the institution. The Kennedy Center expressed gratitude for Shapiro's work. Sebastiani lamented the removal.
4: Just a very welcoming fixture, if you will, for folks that are coming into the city, and we're just really sad to see her gone.
3: The removal of the statue comes as the Kennedy Center board is fighting in court for the right to plaster President Trump's name on the historic institution. I'm Ed Donahue.
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5: Good afternoon. Now your wave weather forecast for Haverhill and the Merrimack Valley. Skies will be partly cloudy, breezy for our Wednesday afternoon. High around 73. Winds out of the east, 10 to 20 miles per hour. Cloudy with a few scattered showers tonight, falling to around 62. Southeast winds 10 to 15. Overcast, periods of rain and thunderstorms Thursday, rain up to around 2 inches possible, high around 72. Partly cloudy, breezy, less humid Friday, highs in the upper 70s. I'm WHAV meteorologist James Covington. Your next wave weather in 30 minutes.
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2: Here's the latest WHAV news. I'm Wynn Damon. While there were only a few contested races in yesterday's primary election, Haverhill voters mirrored their counterparts elsewhere when making choices. Haverhill voters agreed with the majority in choosing incumbent Senator Edward Markey, giving him 4,430 votes to rival Congressman Seth Moulton's 2,296 in unofficial Democratic primary results. Markey will now face Republican John Deaton in the final election Tuesday, November 3rd. Likewise, in the Republican gubernatorial race, Haverhill voters in that primary chose Michael Minogue, 2,315, to challenger Brian Shortsleeves, 526. In November, Minogue faces Governor Maura Healey, who ran unopposed in the Democratic primary. In the Democratic primary to fill the 6th congressional district seat vacated by Moulton, Associated Press named Dan Coe the victor, who was far ahead of State Representative Trom Gwynn. The other three candidates who remained in the race trailed far behind. Connor Murray ran unopposed in the Democratic primary for the 18th Essex District State House seat vacated by Gwynn. Murray will likely face Republican challenger Christopher Shepley in November. Shepley ran a write-in campaign. The district includes parts of Andover and Boxford, North Andover and Tewksbury. Incumbent Democrats locally did not face any primary opponents. Senators Barry Feingold, Pavel Piano, and Representatives Andy Vargas of Haverhill, Ryan Hamilton of Haverhill and Methuen, Estella Reyes of Methuen and Lawrence, and Adrian Ramos of North Andover were uncontested. Republican Senate Minority Leader Bruce Starr also did not have a challenger. Voters, however, will see a few contested races in the final election. These include 3rd District Congresswoman Lori Durhan against Republican Gary Grossi, State Senator Barry Feingold against Theodore Semesny, and State Representative Hamilton against Republican Ronald Hessler. The State House of Representatives this past week went along with an amendment offered by Senator Pavel Piano that would allow charities to hold wine auctions and sell alcoholic beverages to be consumed at events. Piano, representing Haverhill, Methuen, and Lawrence, and chairman of the Senate Committee on Consumer Protection and Professional Licensure, authored the rewrite the House agreed to adopt. The bill, which still requires formal House and Senate votes and agreement by the governor, would allow local licensing boards to grant temporary licenses to nonprofit charitable corporations or joint applicants as long as the charity benefits from sales. Further, those granted such temporary licenses would also be permitted to accept donations of alcoholic beverages by an individual, a person licensed to manufacture alcoholic beverages, or a person licensed to sell alcoholic beverages wholesale or retail. Temporary licenses would be valid for not more than 20 total days in a calendar year and on non-consecutive days during each period. Merrimack College celebrated the opening of 2 new dormitories during a ribbon-cutting ceremony yesterday, celebrating the addition of 540 on-site beds to the 220-acre North Andover campus. Merrimack College President Christopher Hopi said the expansion is timely because the college welcomed its largest freshman class

0: in history, 1,250 students just a few days earlier. Albee said the new dorms, named Essex and Shawsheen, represent a place for students to feel welcome and build a sense of community, and they were financed through an innovative partnership with an investment firm, Collegiate Housing Foundation, and real estate development company, Graystar. Merrimack doesn't actually own the dorms and instead is leasing the land to the Alabama investment firm that financed the $98 million construction project by selling tax-free bonds. Here's Merrimack College President Christopher Hopi.
1: So Shawsheen and Essex, to us, are more than just residence halls. They're more than bricks, steel, and glass. They are a testament to what vision, partnership, and innovation can accomplish. They truly reflect Merrimack's determination to see possibilities where others may see limits, to imagine what this institution can become and find a way to make that vision real in an era that everybody is down on higher education.
0: Nicholas McDonald, college senior legal counsel, told WHAV after the ceremony, the contract with Collegiate Housing Foundation is a multi-decades deal. McDonald said that he prefers not to say the length of the lease period. The foundation will collect rent payments from the dorm's residents and pay the college for the use of the land. McDonald says at the end of the lease period, the college will own the buildings. In his remarks, State Senator Bruce Tarr held aloft an oversized pair of scissors, saying that they represent the most important tool on the college campus. Just a few weeks ago, Tarr noted that he was on campus for the opening of Merrimack on Main, the new home for the college's creative arts and architecture and design programs. The pair of sleek four-story buildings at the corner of Turnpike and Elm Streets sits in front of the college's Collegiate Church of Christ the Teacher. Designed by the North Andover-based architecture firm Cube 3, the dorms have traditional double rooms for 351 students and larger suites with their own bathrooms and living rooms for 189 students. College spokesperson Suzanne Adams said the dorms will be reserved for mostly upper-class students in the college's honors program.
2: Business Bulletin.
0: And two familiar faces recently joined the leadership of Pentucket Bank. Dwight Feeney as Executive Vice President, Senior Loan Officer, and John Moynihan as Vice President, Senior Treasury and Business Relationship Manager. Feeney will lead the bank's commercial lending team and help guide its growth throughout the Merrimack Valley in southern New Hampshire, while Moynihan will deliver cash management solutions to clients in the commercial and industrial, municipal, and commercial real estate sectors, developing customers with revenues up to $900 million. Pentucket Bank President and CEO Stephen Jaskolevich said, quote, Dwight understands this market, its businesses, and its communities. But Moynihan, he said, quote, John brings more than four decades of banking experience and a genuine commitment to the clients and communities he serves. Feeney of Andover joins Pentucket Bank from Rockland Trust, where he served as Senior Vice President and Commercial Lending Center Manager for Southern New Hampshire, leading a team of five commercial lenders and overseeing a $700 million loan portfolio. Prior to Rockland Trust, he spent 17 years at Enterprise Bank and Trust Company, where he advanced from credit analyst to Senior Vice President. Moynihan of Wyndham is going to be based out of the bank's Salem office. He's a past vice chair of the Hampstead School Board and past chair of the Hampstead Budget Committee. He is a charter member and past president of the Greater Salem Rotary Club, member of the Southern New Hampshire Chamber of Commerce, and past treasurer and current board member of the Derry Londonderry Chamber of Commerce. In WHAV Sports, the Red Sox take on the Mariners today at Fenway Park. There's always more in the next newscast and at WHAV.net, where you can sign up for the Wavelengths Local News e-newspaper. From the Edwin V. Johnson Newsroom, this is Wynn Damon.
3: AP News, I'm Ed Donahue. Tiger Woods pleaded no contest to reckless driving after a rollover crash in March near his home in Florida. The AP's Sagar Magani has the story.
4: The golf legend was initially charged with driving under the influence after authorities said they found pain pills in his pocket and that he showed signs of impairment. Woods was in court to enter his plea on the lesser charge, and state attorney Tom Bacadal defended his decision to accept it, saying two toxicologists found there was not enough proof Woods was impaired and he'd built up a pharmacological tolerance to the medication.
5: And if he's not impaired, guess what? I can't prove DUI.
4: A judge fined Woods $1,500 and suspended his driver's license for 5 years.
5: Of all the people in the world who should not get behind the wheel of the car, it's the gentleman who is one of the most recognizable faces on the planet.
4: Sagar Magani, Washington.
6: The crew from the USS Abraham Lincoln are taking a break in Thailand after almost 9 months at sea. The sailors and Marines aboard the nuclear-powered ship had not been on shore for more than 260 days, and reports emerged last month of deteriorating mental health among the crew, as well as shortages of key food supplies. This is Commanding Officer Captain Dan Keeler.
7: We're very, very happy to be here in Petty Beach. Thank you, Mr. Mayor, for welcoming us. It is a well-deserved break for all of the crew, and we really look forward to our time here to get a little rest and a relaxation.
6: Crew members were not immediately accessible to the media, but the Lincoln itself looked due for at least a new paint job. A federal judge is ordering the Forest Service to halt a logging project in Illinois' Shawnee National Forest. The judge found the project's approval in 2024 violated the Endangered Species Act. Stocks are higher on Wall Street. This is AP News. The AP's Julie Walker reports this is day five of deliberations in Lindsay Clancy's murder trial.
8: If a Massachusetts jury cannot reach a verdict on whether Lindsay Clancy is criminally responsible for strangling her three children in 2023, the judge will declare a mistrial, and then prosecutors will have to decide whether to retry Clancy on murder charges. Legal experts say there are also other options, including offering Clancy a plea deal or deciding not to put her on trial again. Jurors heard conflicting testimony about her mental health and what role that played in the killings. Clancy does not deny strangling her children at their home, but says postpartum psychosis led to her actions. Prosecutors argue she knew what she was doing. I'm Julie Walker.
6: New York City's public school system will ban artificial intelligence for students through the eighth grade during the upcoming school year. I'm Ed Donahue, AP News.
2: Wave weather.
9: Good afternoon. Now your wave weather forecast for April in the Merrimack Valley. Skies will be partly cloudy, breezy for our Wednesday afternoon. High around 73. Winds out of the east, 10 to 20 miles per hour. Cloudy with a few scattered showers tonight, falling to around 62. Southeast winds, 10 to 15. Overcast, periods of rain and thunderstorm Thursday, rain up to around 2 inches possible, high around 72. Partly cloudy, breezy, less humid Friday, highs in the upper 70s. I'm WHAV meteorologist James Covington. Your next wave weather in 30 minutes.
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3: 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An important part of the program is talking with area newsmakers, giving you a direct link on the latest information on what's happening in the Greater Haverhill area. Recently, I spoke with Cindy Graham from the Haverhill Firefighting Museum about the upcoming Chili Fest, October 24th.
4: We have about 10 chilies so far enrolled. 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
3: 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And around 8:45, I'll be talking with State Representative Adrian Ramos. 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
5: I'm Ed Donahue with an AP News Minute. U.S. oil giant Chevron confirms it will expand operations in Venezuela. Just days ago, President Trump announced an ambitious deal to develop Venezuela's oil reserves and give the Pentagon a stake in the profits. Energy Secretary Chris Wright is in Venezuela.
6: President Trump's mission in Venezuela is straightforward. The mission is to bring peace, freedom, opportunity, and prosperity to the people of Venezuela.
5: Wright says he believes this will bring many thousands of jobs.
6: And starting this ball rolling of peace, opportunity, and prosperity for everyone.
5: Yet, because Venezuela's energy infrastructure is severely degraded and the nation is operating under international sanctions, its daily production is just over 1 million barrels. The U.S. produces almost 14 million barrels of oil per day. I'm Ed Donahue.
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7: Good afternoon. Now your wave weather forecast for Haverhill and the Merrimack Valley. Skies will be partly cloudy, breezy for Wednesday afternoon, high around 73, winds out of the east 10 to 20 miles per hour. Cloudy with a few scattered showers tonight, falling to around 62, southeast winds 10 to 15. Overcast, periods of rain and thunderstorms Thursday, rain up to around 2 inches possible, high around 72. Partly cloudy, breezy, less humid Friday, highs in the upper 70s. I'm WHAV meteorologist James Covington. Your next wave weather in 30 minutes.
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1: In a world where every second counts, where truth is buried beneath noise, one name has advanced the power of facts for over a century. 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
4: Haverhill High School's class of 1966, along with the classes of 1966 at the Old Haverhill Trade School and the Old St. James High School, will celebrate their 60th reunion in a joint celebration. The event will be held Saturday, September 12th, from 5 to 9 p.m. at Haverhill Country Club, 58 Brickett Lane. 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
1: WHAV LP Haverhill. Here's the latest WHAV news. I'm Wynn Damon. While there were only a few contested races in yesterday's primary election, Haverhill voters mirrored their counterparts elsewhere when making choices. Haverhill voters agreed with the majority in choosing incumbent Senator Edward Markey, giving him 4,430 votes to rival Congressman Seth Moulton's 2,296 in unofficial Democratic primary results. Markey will now face Republican John Deaton in the final election Tuesday, November 3rd. Likewise, in the Republican gubernatorial race, Haverhill voters in that primary chose Michael Minogue, 2,315, to challenger Brian Shortsleeves, 526. In November, Minogue faces Governor Maura Healey, who ran unopposed in the Democratic primary. In the Democratic primary to fill the 6th congressional district seat vacated by Moulton, Associated Press named Dan Coe the victor, who was far ahead of State Representative Trom Gwynn. The other three candidates who remained in the race trailed far behind. Connor Murray ran unopposed in the Democratic primary for the 18th Essex District State House seat, vacated by Gwynn. Murray will likely face Republican challenger Christopher Shepley in November. Shepley ran a write-in campaign. The district includes parts of Andover and Boxford, North Andover and Tewksbury. Incumbent Democrats locally did not face any primary opponents. Senators Barry Feingold, Pavel Piano, and Representatives Andy Vargas of Haverhill, Ryan Hamilton of Haverhill and Methuen, Estella Reyes of Methuen and Lawrence, and Adrian Ramos of North Andover were uncontested. Republican Senate Minority Leader Bruce Starr also did not have a challenger. Voters, however, will see a few contested races in the final election. These include 3rd District Congresswoman Lori Durhan against Republican Gary Grossi, State Senator Barry Feingold against Theodore Semesny, and State Representative Hamilton against Republican Ronald Hessler. Keon's 105 Bistro, the Washington Street restaurant that closed in July, is working on a comeback, submitting applications for new licenses to be heard tomorrow night. A newly formed company, ABR Group, appears before the Haverhill License Commission with applications for restaurant, all alcoholic beverages, entertainment, and common vitular licenses. According to the state, the company is managed by Kathleen and William Hector Van de Boncour and Robert DeFrancisco, the latter being proposed as the day-to-day manager. In its application, ABR Group told license commissioners it plans to continue the name Keon's 105 Bistro and remain at 105 Washington Street. It plans to be open Monday through Thursday and Saturday from 8 a.m. to 1 a.m., Friday 8 a.m. to 2 a.m., and Sunday from 10 a.m. to 1 a.m. As WHAV previously reported, the restaurant closed without notice June 24th, and the previous owner and chef, Robert Galango, voluntarily surrendered the restaurant's licenses. In a social media post, however, he said, quote, "I'm working hard to find the new chapter for Keon's. We're getting close." Galango purchased the restaurant from his boss, Alan Beauvert, in 2017. He'd been the chef there since 2013. The License Commission also hears applications from Gary Ortiz for Fiesta Bonita Mexican Bar and Grill at 242 Winter Street. Ortiz seeks restaurant, all alcoholic beverages, common vitular, and entertainment licenses. The board also discusses the status of Kobe Buddha House's business at 89 Plasto Road in Haverhill and mostly other routine items. The Haverhill License Commission is going to be meeting tomorrow night at 6 o'clock in the Theodore A. Pelosi Jr. Council Chambers, Room 202 of Haverhill City Hall. The Haverhill Historic Commission tonight discusses First Nations Park in advance of its formal dedication scheduled for Saturday, October 3rd. Commissioners also plan to review Haverhill's previous events in celebration of the United States semi-quincentennial and discuss historic research into the Clement Farmhouse at 1314 Main Street and the

0: status and preservation prospects for the carriage house at Winnikinny Castle. The Haverhill Historic Commission meets tonight at 6 o'clock at Haverhill City Hall, room 308. And the Rocks Village Historic District Commission is going to be meeting online tomorrow night to discuss a proposed addition to property at 37 East Main Street. Members will be meeting at 7 o'clock via Zoom. There is a link on this story at whav.net. Construction of a $400,000 community playground at Haverhill's Golden Hill Elementary School could begin next month if organizers can get 815 volunteers to help build it. The playground, brainchild of Brittany Safi, is intended to serve Golden Hill students during the school day and provide a community gathering space for families during non-school hours. As WHAV reported at the time, the project began to take shape last winter. State Representative Andy Vargas says, quote, "This incredible project has relied on parents who won't give up, raise the money, and are very close to realizing their vision for our kids. Now we need volunteers who can help be a part of something special. Signing up to be a volunteer means that you'll have your sweat and energy etched into Haverhill's history. You'll be a part of the story behind every kid and family that gets to enjoy this playground." Of the needed 815 volunteer slots, nearly 200 are filled, or 25% of the goal. The playground will be built starting Tuesday, October 20th, and continuing through Sunday, October 25th. While construction skills are useful, organizers say volunteers are also needed to provide food for builders, assist with child care for any young children present, and to be the hands to help with many required tasks. Volunteers must be at least 18 years old, with the exception of a family build night on Friday, October 23rd from 5 to 8. Safi, who serves as general coordinator of the Haverhill Playground Committee, adds, quote, "This shows what Haverhill can do when people come together and invest in something positive for our kids. Even as little as 4 hours for one shift can make an impact." Or three, City Councilor Devin Ferreira says, quote, "This new accessible playground at Golden Hill School will be a gift to our community that touches the lives of generations to come. What better way to show up for Haverhill than to contribute to this project by showing up to build it?" Volunteers may sign up at haverhillcommunityplay.com/volunteers. Donations are also accepted at the website. In WHAV Sports, the Red Sox take on the Mariners today at Fenway Park. There's always more in the next newscast and at WHAV.net, where you can sign up for the Wavelengths Local News e-newspaper. From the Edwin V. Johnson Newsroom, this is Wynn Damon.
1: AP News, I'm Ed Donahue. The jury in Massachusetts in Lindsey Clancy's murder trial told a judge for a second time it cannot agree on a verdict. Earlier, jurors were questioned about an incident involving a woman who was filming them and later arrested.
2: Dawn Light leaves a Massachusetts court Wednesday after her arraignment, the same court where jurors are deliberating in the Lindsey Clancy trial. The 56-year-old Light calls herself a crime junkie and says she was not trying to snap pictures of jurors a day earlier, but instead it was Clancy she wanted a photo.
3: Why did you want to see Lindsey?
4: Why not?
2: Light was arrested and charged with jury intimidation. A not guilty plea was entered. Meanwhile, the judge questioned jurors about the incident. They have been deadlocked over the trial. Clancy doesn't deny strangling her three young children at the family's home in 2023, but she says postpartum psychosis led to her actions. The live-streamed trial has generated intense interest, with reporters and spectators packing the courtroom. I'm Julie Walker.
1: Oil giant Chevron is expanding its operations in Venezuela. Some details emerge about President Trump's separate deal for a U.S.-controlled joint venture to develop more of the nation's oil. This is Energy Secretary Chris Wright.
5: We are trying to work at what I call Trump speed. President Trump didn't want a nudge or a slow drift in the positive direction. He wanted to see as fast as possible transformation in Venezuela.
1: Because Venezuela's energy infrastructure is severely degraded and the nation is operating under international sanctions, its daily production is just over 1 million barrels. The U.S. produces almost 14 million barrels of oil per day. In Florida, Tiger Woods changed his plea to a reduced charge of reckless driving after a crash near his home in March. The golf legend's driver's license was suspended for 5 years. This is AP News. The AP's Nick Ingram reports Raphael Warnock has done it, and now Adam Hamilton in Kansas wants to follow as a pastor U.S. senator.
4: Hamilton is the founder of the largest United Methodist Church in the United States and is attempting to balance being a pastor and running as a Democrat for the U.S. Senate.
6: I'm never 100% sure about the will of God, so I tell people I'm 87.2% sure I'm supposed to be doing this. You know, I think today, if you look at Jesus, I wouldn't use the word woke. I would just say Jesus stood up for justice and fairness and compassion and humanity and for, you know, loving your neighbor. And again, I often wonder, you know, when did loving your neighbor become a bad thing?
4: Hamilton is facing incumbent Roger Marshall and a long history of Republican control, with no Democrat being elected to represent Kansas in the Senate since 1932.
7: What Kansans see is that he's too woke for them, that he, more than a voting record, he has a record of his sermons.
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9: Good afternoon. Now your wave weather forecast for Haverhill and the Merrimack Valley. Skies will be partly cloudy, breezy for our Wednesday afternoon. High around 73. Winds out of the east, 10 to 20 miles per hour. Cloudy with a few scattered showers tonight, falling to around 62. Southeast winds, 10 to 15. Overcast, periods of rain and thunderstorms Thursday, rain up to around 2 inches possible, high around 72. Partly cloudy, breezy, less humid Friday, highs in the upper 70s. I'm WHAV meteorologist James Covington. Your next wave weather in 30 minutes.
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2: The Groveland Congregational Church is celebrating its 300th birthday with a block party. 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Refreshments will be served throughout the day, and live music, hands-on activities, games, and an arrowhead dig for young explorers will be offered. Hear the story of Bell, Groveland's historic tower bell cast in 1795 by Paul Revere. It has been in continuous use since then. The church, a member of the United Church of Christ, dates its beginnings back to June 17, 1726, when Friends founded the East Parish of Bradford. 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In the Edwin B. Johnson Newsroom, this is Jennifer Cosgrove.

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3: The latest WHAV news, I'm Win Damon. While there were only a few contested races in yesterday's primary election, April voters mirrored their counterparts elsewhere when making choices. April voters agreed with the majority in choosing incumbent Senator Edward Markey, giving him 4,430 votes to rival Congressman Seth Moulton's 2,296 in unofficial Democratic primary results. Markey will now face Republican John Deaton in the final election Tuesday, November 3rd. Likewise, in the Republican gubernatorial race, April voters in that primary chose Michael Minogue, 2,315, to challenger Brian Shortsleeves, 526. In November, Minogue faces Governor Maura Healey, who ran unopposed in the Democratic primary. In the Democratic primary to fill the 6th Congressional District seat vacated by Moulton, Associated Press named Dan Coe the victor, who was far ahead of State Representative Trom Gwynn. The other three candidates who remained in the race trailed far behind. Connor Murray ran unopposed in the Democratic primary for the 18th Essex District State House seat vacated by Gwynn. Murray will likely face Republican challenger Christopher Shepley in November. Shepley ran a write-in campaign. The district includes parts of Andover and Boxford, North Andover and Tewksbury. Incumbent Democrats locally did not face any primary opponents. Senators Barry Feingold, Pavel Piano, and Representatives Andy Vargas of Haverhill, Ryan Hamilton of Haverhill and Methuen, Estella Reyes of Methuen and Lawrence, and Adrian Ramos of North Andover were uncontested. Republican Senate Minority Leader Bruce Starr also did not have a challenger. Voters, however, will see a few contested races in the final election. These include 3rd District Congresswoman Lori Durhan against Republican Gary Grossi, State Senator Barry Feingold against Theodore Semesny, and State Representative Hamilton against Republican Ronald Hessler. The State House of Representatives this past week went along with an amendment offered by Senator Pavel Piano that would allow charities to hold wine auctions and sell alcoholic beverages to be consumed at events. Piano, representing Haverhill, Methuen, and Lawrence, and chairman of the Senate Committee on Consumer Protection and Professional Licensure, authored the rewrite the House agreed to adopt. The bill, which still requires formal House and Senate votes and agreement by the governor, would allow local licensing boards to grant temporary licenses to nonprofit charitable corporations or joint applicants as long as the charity benefits from sales. Further, those granted such temporary licenses would also be permitted to accept donations of alcoholic beverages by an individual, a person licensed to manufacture alcoholic beverages, or a person licensed to sell alcoholic beverages wholesale or retail. Temporary licenses would be valid for not more than 20 total days in a calendar year and on non-consecutive days during each period. Merrimack College celebrated the opening of 2 new dormitories during a ribbon-cutting ceremony yesterday, celebrating the addition of 540 on-site beds to the 220-acre North Andover campus. Merrimack College President Christopher Hopi said the expansion is timely because the college welcomed its largest freshman class in history, 1,250 students, just a few days earlier. Hopi said the new dorms, named Essex and Shawsheen, represent a place for students to feel welcome and build a sense of community, and they were financed through an innovative partnership with an investment firm, Collegiate Housing Foundation, and real estate development company, Graystar. Merrimack doesn't actually own the dorms and instead is leasing the land to the Alabama investment firm that financed the $98 million construction project by selling tax-free bonds. Here's Merrimack College President Christopher Hopi.
0: So Shawshing and Essex, to us, are more than just residence halls. They're more than bricks, steel, and glass. They are a testament to that what vision, partnership, and innovation can accomplish. They truly reflect Merrimack's determination to see possibilities where others may see limits. To imagine what this institution can become and find a way to make that vision real in an era that everybody is down on higher education.
3: Nicholas McDonald, college senior legal counsel, told WHAV after the ceremony, the contract with Collegiate Housing Foundation is a multi-decades deal. McDonald said that he prefers not to say the length of the lease period. The foundation will collect rent payments from the dorm's residents and pay the college for the use of the land. McDonald says at the end of the lease period, the college will own the buildings. In his remarks, State Senator Bruce Tarr held aloft an oversized pair of scissors, saying that they represent the most important tool on the college campus. Just a few weeks ago, Tarr noted that he was on campus for the opening of Merrimack on Main, the new home for the college's creative arts and architecture and design programs. The pair of sleek four-story buildings at the corner of Turnpike and Elm Streets sits in front of the college's Collegiate Church of Christ the Teacher. Designed by the North Andover-based architecture firm Cube 3, the dorms have traditional double rooms for 351 students and larger suites with their own bathrooms and living rooms for 189 students. College spokesperson Susanna Adams said the dorms will be reserved for mostly upper-class students in the college's honors program.
4: Business Bulletin!
3: And two familiar faces recently joined the leadership of Pentucket Bank. Dwight Feeney as Executive Vice President, Senior Loan Officer, and John Moynihan as Vice President, Senior Treasury and Business Relationship Manager. Feeney will lead the bank's commercial lending team and help guide its growth throughout the Merrimack Valley in southern New Hampshire, while Moynihan will deliver cash management solutions to clients in the commercial and industrial, municipal, and commercial real estate sectors, developing customers with revenues up to $900 million. Pentucket Bank President and CEO Stephen Jaskolevich said, quote, Dwight understands this market, its businesses, and its communities. But Moynihan, he said, quote, John brings more than four decades of banking experience and a genuine commitment to the clients and communities he serves. Feeney of Andover joins Pentucket Bank from Rockland Trust, where he served as Senior Vice President and Commercial Lending Center Manager for Southern New Hampshire, leading a team of five commercial lenders and overseeing a $700 million loan portfolio. Prior to Rockland Trust, he spent 17 years at Enterprise Bank and Trust Company, where he advanced from credit analyst to Senior Vice President. Moynihan of Wyndham is going to be based out of the bank's Salem office. He's a past vice chair of the Hampstead School Board and past chair of the Hampstead Budget Committee. He is a charter member and past president of the Greater Salem Rotary Club, member of the Southern New Hampshire Chamber of Commerce, and past treasurer and current board member of the Derry-Londonderry Chamber of Commerce. In WHAV Sports, the Red Sox take on the Mariners today at Fenway Park. There's always more in the next newscast and at WHAV.net, where you can sign up for the Wavelengths local news e-newspaper. From the Edwin V. Johnson Newsroom, this is Wynn Damon.
5: I'm Ed Donahue with an AP News Minute. For the second time, the jury in Massachusetts in the Lindsey Clancy murder trial told the judge it can't agree on a verdict. Clancy doesn't deny strangling her three children in their home in 2023, but her attorney argues postpartum psychosis led to her actions. Prosecutors say Clancy knew what she was doing. Earlier, the judge questioned jurors one by one following the arrest of a woman accused of filming them as they left the courthouse the previous day. Dawn Light said her intent was not to see members of the jury, but
6: to see Lindsay, and I did see her. She's getting picked up by the van. She'll pop here.
7: No comment.
5: Lindsay Clancy stared at the jury with no expression as Judge William Sullivan explained to the courtroom jurors were at an impasse on their fifth day of deliberations. The judge then sent them back out after giving them a standard, legally required instruction. More information at apnews.com. I'm Ed Donahue.
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7: Good afternoon. Now your wave weather forecast for Haverhill and the Merrimack Valley. Skies will be partly cloudy, breezy for our Wednesday afternoon. High around 73. Winds out of the east, 10 to 20 miles per hour. Cloudy with a few scattered showers tonight, falling to around 62. Southeast winds, 10 to 15. Overcast, periods of rain and thunderstorms Thursday. Rain up to around 2 inches possible. High around 72. Partly cloudy, breezy, less humid Friday. Highs in the upper 70s. I'm WHAV meteorologist James Covington. Your next wave weather in 30 minutes.
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0: Today is September 2nd. On this day in 1775, General George Washington commissioned Nicholson Broughton captain in the Army of the United Colonies of North America. Broughton had a novel assignment. The Marblehead man was to be master of the Hannah, the first vessel in what has come to be known as George Washington's Navy. The general sent 8 Massachusetts schooners to intercept vessels supplying British troops in Boston. This little fleet had helped persuade the Continental Congress that the new nation needed a proper navy. On October 13th, Congress ordered that 2 large vessels be fitted out with guns. This is the date that the United States Navy considers its birthday. 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
2: Latest WHAV News, I'm Wynn Damon. While there were only a few contested races in yesterday's primary election, Haverhill voters mirrored their counterparts elsewhere when making choices. Haverhill voters agreed with the majority in choosing incumbent Senator Edward Markey, giving him 4,430 votes to rival Congressman Seth Moulton's 2,296 in unofficial Democratic primary results. Markey will now face Republican John Deaton in the final election Tuesday, November 3rd. Likewise, in the Republican gubernatorial race, Haverhill voters in that primary chose Michael Minogue, 2,315, to challenger Brian Shortsleeves, 526. In November, Minogue faces Governor Maura Healey, who ran unopposed in the Democratic primary. In the Democratic primary to fill the 6th Congressional District seat vacated by Moulton, Associated Press named Dan Coe the victor, who was far ahead of State Representative Trom Gwynn. The other three candidates who remained in the race trailed far behind. Connor Murray ran unopposed in the Democratic primary for the 18th Essex District State House seat vacated by Gwynn. Murray will likely face Republican challenger Christopher Shepley in November. Shepley ran a write-in campaign. The district includes parts of Andover and Boxford, North Andover and Tewksbury. Incumbent Democrats locally did not face any primary opponents. Senators Barry Feingold, Pavel Piano, and Representatives Andy Vargas of Haverhill, Ryan Hamilton of Haverhill and Methuen, Estella Reyes of Methuen and Lawrence, and Adrian Ramos of North Andover were uncontested. Republican Senate Minority Leader Bruce Starr also did not have a challenger. Voters, however, will see a few contested races in the final election. These include 3rd District Congresswoman Lori Durhan against Republican Gary Grossi, State Senator Barry Feingold against Theodore Semesny, and State Representative Hamilton against Republican Ronald Hessler. Keon's 105 Bistro, the Washington Street restaurant that closed in July, is working on a comeback, submitting applications for new licenses to be heard tomorrow night. A newly formed company, ABR Group, appears before the Haverhill License Commission with applications for restaurant, all alcoholic beverages, entertainment, and common vitular licenses. According to the state, the company is managed by Kathleen and William Hector Van de Boncor and Robert DeFrancisco, the latter being proposed as the day-to-day manager. In its application, ABR Group told license commissioners it plans to continue the name Keon's 105 Bistro and remain at 105 Washington Street. It plans to be open Monday through Thursday and Saturday from 8 a.m. to 1 a.m., Friday 8 a.m. to 2 a.m., and Sunday from 10 a.m. to 1 a.m. As WHAV previously reported, the restaurant closed without notice June 24th, and the previous owner and chef, Robert Galango, voluntarily surrendered the restaurant's licenses. In a social media post, however, he said, quote, "I'm working hard to find the new chapter for Keon's. We're getting close." Galango purchased the restaurant from his boss, Alan Beauvair, in 2017. He'd been the chef there since 2013. The license commission also

0: Also, here's applications from Gary Ortiz for Fiesta Bonita Mexican Bar and Grill at 242 Winter Street. Ortiz seeks restaurant, all alcoholic beverages, common victualler, and entertainment licenses. The board also discusses the status of Kobe Budahouse's business at 89 Plasto Road in Haverhill and mostly other routine items. The Haverhill License Commission is going to be meeting tomorrow night at 6 o'clock in the Theodore A. Pelosi Jr. Council Chambers, Room 202 of Haverhill City Hall. The Haverhill Historic Commission tonight discusses First Nations Park in advance of its formal dedication scheduled for Saturday, October 3rd. Commissioners also plan to review Haverhill's previous events in celebration of the United States semi-quincentennial and discuss historic research into the Clement Farmhouse at 1314 Main Street and the status and preservation prospects for the Carriage House at Winnikinny Castle. The Haverhill Historic Commission meets tonight at 6 o'clock at Haverhill City Hall, Room 308. And the Rocks Village Historic District Commission is going to be meeting online tomorrow night to discuss a proposed addition to property at 37 East Main Street. Members will be meeting at 7 o'clock via Zoom. There is a link on this story at whav.net. Construction of a $400,000 community playground at Haverhill's Golden Hill Elementary School could begin next month if organizers can get 815 volunteers to help build it. The playground, brainchild of Brittany Sophie, is intended to serve Golden Hill students during the school day and provide a community gathering space for families during non-school hours. As WHAV reported at the time, the project began to take shape last winter. State Representative Andy Vargas says, quote, "This incredible project has relied on parents who won't give up, raise the money, and are very close to realizing their vision for our kids. Now we need volunteers who can help be a part of something special. Signing up to be a volunteer means that you'll have your sweat and energy etched into Haverhill's history. You'll be a part of the story behind every kid and family that gets to enjoy this playground." Of the needed 815 volunteer slots, nearly 200 are filled, or 25% of the goal. The playground will be built starting Tuesday, October 20th, and continuing through Sunday, October 25th. While construction skills are useful, organizers say volunteers are also needed to provide food for builders, assist with childcare for any young children present, and to be the hands to help with many required tasks. Volunteers must be at least 18 years old, with the exception of a family build night on Friday, October 23rd from 5 to 8. Sophie, who serves as general coordinator of the Haverhill Playground Committee, adds, quote, "This shows what Haverhill can do when people come together and invest in something positive for our kids. Even as little as 4 hours for one shift can make an impact." Or three, City Councilor Devin Ferreira says, quote, "This new accessible playground at Golden Hill School will be a gift to our community that touches the lives of generations to come. What better way to show up for Haverhill than to contribute to this project by showing up to build it?" Volunteers may sign up at haverhillcommunityplay.com/volunteers. Donations are also accepted at the website. In WHAV Sports, the Red Sox take on the Mariners today at Fenway Park. There's always more in the next newscast and at WHAV.net, where you can sign up for the Wavelengths Local News e-newspaper. From the Edwin V. Johnson Newsroom, this is Wynn Damon.
1: AP News, I'm Ed Donahue. For the second time, the jury in Massachusetts in the Lindsey Clancy murder trial told the judge it can't agree on a verdict. Clancy doesn't deny strangling her three children in their home in 2023, but her attorney argues postpartum psychosis led to her actions. Prosecutors say Clancy knew what she was doing. Earlier, the judge questioned jurors one by one following the arrest of a woman accused of filming them as they left the courthouse the previous day. Dawn Light said her intent was not to see members of the jury, but
2: to see Lindsay, and I did see her. She's getting picked up by the van. It'll pop here.
3: No comment.
1: Lindsay Clancy stared at the jury with no expression. As Judge William Sullivan explained to the courtroom, jurors were at an impasse on their fifth day of deliberations. The judge then sent them back out
3: Tiger Woods pleaded no contest to reckless driving in Florida. He was involved in a crash in March. He was originally charged with driving under the influence. Woods' license was suspended for 5 years. President Trump was asked about the case.
4: I thought it was very fair. I mean, I think he's going to have somebody drive him. I told him that a long time. Why don't you get somebody to drive you? So he's going to have somebody drive him from now on. And he's just a very special guy. I'm glad that was resolved.
3: Tiger Woods' girlfriend, Vanessa Trump, is President Trump's former daughter-in-law. The USS Abraham Lincoln is docked in Thailand after nearly 9 months at sea supporting U.S. operations against Iran. The crew hasn't been on shore for over 260 days. Reports of deteriorating mental health and food shortages emerged last month, but the Navy downplayed the problems. Shakira Fairfax is in Taiwan. Her daughter is on the Lincoln.
5: Yeah, I'm excited. I'm so full. I can't wait to hold her. I can't wait to snuggle up next to her.
3: The USS Lincoln is heading home soon. Stocks are higher at the closing bell. This is AP News. Lawmakers from both parties want to know why the Army is recommending an end to drone warfare.
6: The 173rd Airborne Brigade was building its own drones and practicing the type of warfare increasingly seen in Ukraine and Iran. The Army has ended that, and a group of senators says that will hurt the U.S.'s ability to modernize drone warfare. The move comes after Pentagon Chief Pete Hegseth ousted top Army officer Randy George, who had pushed the importance of drones along with Army Secretary Dan Driscoll, who resigned this week. Drones have become more important in Europe. European Commission President Ursula von der Leyen says Russia's increasingly using them against Western nations. Meantime, Vladimir Putin says drones are a serious challenge for Moscow as Ukraine boosts their use on Russian targets. Sagar Magani, Washington.
3: I'm Ed Donahue, AP News.
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7: Wave weather.
8: Good afternoon. Now your wave weather forecast for April in the Miramax Valley. Skies will be partly cloudy, breezy for our Wednesday afternoon. High around 73. Winds out of the east, 10 to 20 miles per hour. Cloudy with a few scattered showers tonight, falling to around 62. Southeast winds, 10 to 15. Overcast, periods of rain and thunderstorms Thursday. Rain up to around 2 inches possible. High around 72. Partly cloudy, breezy, less humid Friday. Highs in the upper 70s. I'm WHAV meteorologist James Covington. Your next wave weather in 30 minutes.
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6: Here's the latest WHAV news. I'm Wynn Damon. While there were only a few contested races in yesterday's primary election, Haverhill voters mirrored their counterparts elsewhere when making choices. Haverhill voters agreed with the majority in choosing incumbent Senator Edward Markey, giving him 4,430 votes to rival Congressman Seth Moulton's 2,296 in unofficial Democratic primary results. Markey will now face Republican John Deaton in the final election Tuesday, November 3rd. Likewise, in the Republican gubernatorial race, Haverhill voters in that primary chose Michael Minogue, 2,315, to challenger Brian Shortsleeves, 526. In November, Minogue faces Governor Maura Healey, who ran unopposed in the Democratic primary. In the Democratic primary to fill the 6th Congressional District seat vacated by Moulton, Associated Press named Dan Coe the victor, who was far ahead of State Representative Trom Gwynn. The other three candidates who remained in the race trailed far behind. Connor Murray ran unopposed in the Democratic primary for the 18th Essex District State House seat vacated by Gwynn. Murray will likely face Republican challenger Christopher Shepley in November. Shepley ran a write-in campaign. The district includes parts of Andover and Boxford, North Andover and Tewksbury. Incumbent Democrats locally did not face any primary opponents. Senators Barry Feingold, Pavel Piano, and Representatives Andy Vargas of Haverhill, Ryan Hamilton of Haverhill and Methuen, Estella Reyes of Methuen and Lawrence, and Adrian Ramos of North Andover were uncontested. Republican Senate Minority Leader Bruce Starr also did not have a challenger. Voters, however, will see a few contested races in the final election. These include 3rd District Congresswoman Lori Durhan against Republican Gary Grossi, State Senator Barry Feingold against Theodore Semesny, and State Representative Hamilton against Republican Ronald Hessler. The State House of Representatives this past week went along with an amendment offered by Senator Pavel Piano that would allow charities to hold wine auctions and sell alcoholic beverages to be consumed at events. Piano, representing Haverhill, Methuen, and Lawrence, and chairman of the Senate Committee on Consumer Protection and Professional Licensure, authored the rewrite the House agreed to adopt. The bill, which still requires formal House and Senate votes and agreement by the governor, would allow local licensing boards to grant temporary licenses to nonprofit charitable corporations or joint applicants as long as the charity benefits from sales. Further, those granted such temporary licenses would also be permitted to accept donations of alcoholic beverages by an individual, a person licensed to manufacture alcoholic beverages, or a person licensed to sell alcoholic beverages wholesale or retail. Temporary licenses would be valid for not more than 20 total days in a calendar year and on non-consecutive days during each period. Merrimack College celebrated the opening of 2 new dormitories during a ribbon-cutting ceremony yesterday, celebrating the addition of 540 on-site beds to the 220-acre North Andover campus. Merrimack College President Christopher Hopi said the expansion is timely because the college welcomed its largest freshman class in history, 1,250 students, just a few days earlier. Hopi said the new dorms, named Essex and Shawsheen, represent a place for students to feel welcome and build a sense of community, and they were financed through an innovative partnership with an investment firm, Collegiate Housing Foundation, and real estate development company, Graystar. Merrimack doesn't actually own the dorms and instead is leasing the land to the Alabama investment firm that financed the $98 million construction project by selling tax-free bonds. Here's Merrimack College President Christopher Hopi.
7: So Shawsheen and Essex, to us, are more than just residence halls. They're more than bricks, steel, and glass. They are a testament to that what vision, partnership, and innovation can accomplish. They truly reflect Merrimack's determination to see possibilities where others may see limits, to imagine what this institution can become and find a way to make that vision real in an era that everybody is down on higher education.
6: Nicholas McDonald, college senior legal counsel, told WHAV after the ceremony, the contract with Collegiate Housing Foundation is a multi-decades deal. McDonald said that he prefers not to say the length of the lease period. The foundation will collect rent payments from the dorm's residents and pay the college for the use of the land. McDonald says at the end of the lease period, the college will own the buildings. In his remarks, State Senator Bruce Tarr held aloft an oversized pair of scissors, saying that they represent the most important tool on the college campus. Just a few weeks ago, Tarr noted that he was on campus for the opening of Merrimack on Main, the new home for the college's creative arts and architecture and design programs. The pair of sleek four-story buildings at the corner of Turnpike and Elm Streets sits in front of the college's Collegiate Church of Christ the Teacher, designed by the North Andover-based architecture firm Cube 3. The dorms have traditional double rooms for 351 students and larger suites with their own bathrooms and living rooms for 189 students. College spokesperson Susanna Adams said the dorms will be reserved for mostly upper-class students in the college's honors program.
3: Business Bulletin!
6: And two familiar faces recently joined the leadership of Pentucket Bank. Dwight Feeney as Executive Vice President, Senior Loan Officer, and John Moynihan as Vice President, Senior Treasury and Business Relationship Manager. Feeney will lead the bank's commercial lending team and help guide its growth throughout the Merrimack Valley in southern New Hampshire, while Moynihan will deliver cash management solutions to clients in the commercial and industrial, municipal, and commercial real estate sectors, developing customers with revenues up to $900 million. Pentucket Bank President and CEO Stephen Jaskolevich said, quote, Dwight understands this market, its businesses, and its communities. But Moynihan, he said, quote, John brings more than four decades of banking experience and a genuine commitment to the clients and communities he serves. Feeney of Andover joins Pentucket Bank from Rockland Trust, where he served as Senior Vice President and Commercial Lending Center Manager for Southern New Hampshire, leading a team of five commercial lenders and overseeing a $700 million loan portfolio. Prior to Rockland Trust, he spent 17 years at Enterprise Bank and Trust Company, where he advanced from credit analyst to Senior Vice President. Moynihan of Wyndham is going to be based out of the bank's Salem office. He's a past vice chair of the Hampstead School Board and past chair of the Hampstead Budget Committee. He is a charter member and past president of the Greater Salem Rotary Club, member of the Southern New Hampshire Chamber of Commerce, and past treasurer and current board member of the Derry-Londonderry Chamber of Commerce. In WHAV Sports, the Red Sox take on the Mariners today at Fenway Park. There's always more in the next newscast and at WHAV.net, where you can sign up for the Wavelengths Local News e-newspaper. From the Edwin V. Johnson Newsroom, this is Wynn Damon.
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9: I'm Ed Donahue with an AP News Minute. Stocks finished higher, the Dow up 295 points. President Trump was asked if the U.S. will strike Iran again.
10: We hit them hard last night, very hard. They gave a little love tap, but we hit them very hard last night. We took out all of the new equipment that they tried to build along the Strait of Hormuz, some defensive, some offensive. They were trying to see the ships because they can't see the ships. You know, we're taking out a lot of ships. They can't see it because they have no radar because we blew it up. And we blew up much more than their radar last night. It was a very heavy attack last night. And we're prepared to do another one anytime we want.
9: Iranian attacks targeted U.S. allies across the Persian Gulf. The Strait of Hormuz remains largely shut down. About a fifth of the world's traded oil was shipped through that key waterway before Israel and the U.S. attacked Iran in February. I'm Ed Donahue.
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11: Good afternoon. Now your wave weather forecast for Haverhill and the Merrimack Valley. Skies will be partly cloudy, breezy for our Wednesday afternoon. High around 73. Winds out of the east, 10 to 20 miles per hour. Cloudy with a few scattered showers tonight, falling to around 62. Southeast winds, 10 to 15. Overcast, periods of rain and thunderstorms Thursday, rain up to around 2 inches possible. High around 72. Partly cloudy, breezy, less humid Friday. Highs in the upper 70s. I'm WHAV meteorologist James Covington. Your next wave weather in 30 minutes.
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Republican gubernatorial race. Haverhill voters in that primary chose Michael Minogue, 2,315, to challenger Brian Shortsleeves, 526. In November, Minogue faces Governor Maura Healey, who ran unopposed in the Democratic primary. In the Democratic primary to fill the 6th Congressional District seat vacated by Moulton, Associated Press named Dan Coe the victor, who was far ahead of State Representative Trom Gwynn. The other three candidates who remained in the race trailed far behind. Connor Murray ran unopposed in the Democratic primary for the 18th Essex District State House seat vacated by Gwynn. Murray will likely face Republican challenger Christopher Shepley in November. Shepley ran a write-in campaign. The district includes parts of Andover and Boxford, North Andover and Tewksbury. Incumbent Democrats locally did not face any primary opponents. Senators Barry Feingold, Pavel Piano, and Representatives Andy Vargas of Haverhill, Ryan Hamilton of Haverhill and Methuen, Estella Reyes of Methuen and Lawrence, and Adrian Ramos of North Andover were uncontested. Republican Senate Minority Leader Bruce Starr also did not have a challenger. Voters, however, will see a few contested races in the final election. These include 3rd District Congresswoman Lori Durhan against Republican Gary Grossi, State Senator Barry Feingold against Theodore Semesny, and State Representative Hamilton against Republican Ronald Hessler. Keon's 105 Bistro, the Washington Street restaurant that closed in July, is working on a comeback, submitting applications for new licenses to be heard tomorrow night. A newly formed company, ABR Group, appears before the Haverhill License Commission with applications for restaurant, all alcoholic beverages, entertainment, and common vitular licenses. According to the state, the company is managed by Kathleen and William Hector Van de Boncor and Robert DeFrancisco, the latter being proposed as the day-to-day manager. In its application, ABR Group told license commissioners it plans to continue the name Keon's 105 Bistro and remain at 105 Washington Street. It plans to be open Monday through Thursday and Saturday from 8 a.m. to 1 a.m., Friday 8 a.m. to 2 a.m., and Sunday from 10 a.m. to 1 a.m. As WHAV previously reported, the restaurant closed without notice June 24th, and the previous owner and chef, Robert Galango, voluntarily surrendered the restaurant's licenses. In a social media post, however, he said, quote, "I'm working hard to find the new chapter for Keon's. We're getting close." Galango purchased the restaurant from his boss, Alan Beauvert, in 2017. He'd been the chef there since 2013. The License Commission also hears applications from Gary Ortiz for Fiesta Bonita Mexican Bar and Grill at 242 Winter Street. Ortiz seeks restaurant, all-alcoholic beverages, common vitular, and entertainment licenses. The board also discusses the status of Kobe Buddha House's business at 89 Plasto Road in Haverhill and mostly other routine items. The Haverhill License Commission is going to be meeting tomorrow night at 6 o'clock in the Theodore A. Pelosi Jr. Council Chambers, Room 202 of Haverhill City Hall. The Haverhill Historic Commission tonight discusses First Nations Park in advance of its formal dedication scheduled for Saturday, October 3rd. Commissioners also plan to review Haverhill's previous events in celebration of the United States semi-quincentennial and discuss historic research into the Clement Farmhouse at 1314 Main Street and the status and preservation prospects for the Carriage House at Winnikinny Castle. The Haverhill Historic Commission meets tonight at 6 o'clock at Haverhill City Hall, Room 308. And the Rocks Village Historic District Commission is going to be meeting online tomorrow night to discuss a proposed addition to property at 37 East Main Street. Members will be meeting at 7 o'clock via Zoom. There is a link on this story at whav.net. Construction of a $400,000 community playground at Haverhill's Golden Hill Elementary School could begin next month if organizers can get 815 volunteers to help build it. The playground, brainchild of Brittany Safi, is intended to serve Golden Hill students during the school day and provide a community gathering space for families during non-school hours. As WHAV reported at the time, the project began to take shape last winter. State Representative Andy Vargas says, quote, "This incredible project has relied on parents who won't give up
raise the money.

0: and are very close to realizing their vision for our kids. Now we need volunteers who can help be a part of something special. Signing up to be a volunteer means that you'll have your sweat and energy etched into Haverhill's history. You'll be a part of the story behind every kid and family that gets to enjoy this playground. Of the needed 815 volunteer slots, nearly 200 are filled, or 25% of the goal. The playground will be built starting Tuesday, October 20th, and continuing through Sunday, October 25th. While construction skills are useful, organizers say volunteers are also needed to provide food for builders, assist with child care for any young children present, and to be the hands to help with many required tasks. Volunteers must be at least 18 years old, with the exception of a family build night on Friday, October 23rd from 5 to 8. Safi, who serves as general coordinator of the Haverhill Playground Committee, adds, quote, "This shows what Haverhill can do when people come together and invest in something positive for our kids. Even as little as 4 hours for one shift can make an impact." Or three, City Councilor Devin Ferreira says, quote, "This new accessible playground at Golden Hill School will be a gift to our community that touches the lives of generations to come. What better way to show up for Haverhill than to contribute to this project by showing up to build it?" Volunteers may sign up at haverhillcommunityplay.com/volunteers. Donations are also accepted at the website. In WHAV Sports, the Red Sox take on the Mariners today at Fenway Park. There's always more in the next newscast and at WHAV.net, where you can sign up for the Wavelengths Local News e-newspaper. From the Edwin V. Johnson Newsroom, this is Wynn Damon.
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3: AP News, I'm Ben Thomas. The Iran wars escalated again following a month-long lull. Sakamagani reports President Trump remains defiant.
4: Tehran has targeted American allies across the Persian Gulf in retaliation for U.S. strikes that Iranian media say included hitting a wedding party.
5: Little love tap, but we hit him very hard last night.
4: Going forward,
5: we're prepared to do another one anytime we want.
4: Among other things, the six-month war poses a problem for Republicans trying to hold slim congressional majorities in November. The president again has shrugged off suggestions political pressures growing for him to end the war.
5: I'm not affected by the election. Number one, I'm not running.
4: That differs from what he said just 2 weeks ago while stumping for Senator Darlene Graham.
6: Pretend, please, that I'm on the ballot.
4: Sagar Meghani, Washington.
3: Oil prices climbed another 1%, Brent crude settling above $95 per barrel. U.S. gas prices jumped 2.5 cents in the past day. AAA puts the national average above $4.12. Gains by big tech stocks and relative steadiness in oil and bond yields helped boost Wall Street. NVIDIA rallied more than 3% on the day. The S&P and the NASDAQ each gained 0.5%, while the Dow rose 295 points, or about 0.6%. A bipartisan group of lawmakers is pressing the U.S. Army to explain why it told a unit based in Europe to stop specializing in drone warfare. The 173rd Airborne Brigade was building its own drones and practicing the kind of warfare Ukraine's pioneered against Russia. In Ukraine, officials say Russian aerial attacks killed 2 civilians and wounded 6 in the central city Dnipro. The Kyiv and Odessa regions were also heavily targeted. Ukrainian President Volodymyr Zelensky is warning foreign airlines about the safety of Russian airspace due to Ukrainian drone attacks. This is AP News. Jurors in the Lindsey Clancy trial have gone home without a verdict after a fifth day of deliberations, twice telling the judge they can't agree if she's criminally responsible for killing her 3 young children. Julie Walker has more.
7: If a Massachusetts jury cannot reach a verdict on whether Lindsay Clancy is criminally responsible for strangling her three children in 2023, the judge will declare a mistrial, and then prosecutors will have to decide whether to retry Clancy on murder charges. Legal experts say there are also other options, including offering Clancy a plea deal or deciding not to put her on trial again. Jurors heard conflicting testimony about her mental health and what role that played in the killings. Clancy does not deny strangling her children at their home, but says postpartum psychosis led to her actions. Prosecutors argue she knew what she was doing. I'm Julie Walker.
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9: Good afternoon. Now your wave weather forecast for Haverhill and the Merrimack Valley. Skies will be partly cloudy, breezy for our Wednesday afternoon. High around 73. Winds out of the east, 10 to 20 miles per hour. Cloudy with a few scattered showers tonight, falling to around 62. Southeast winds, 10 to 15. Overcast, periods of rain and thunderstorms Thursday, rain up to around 2 inches possible. High around 72. Partly cloudy, breezy, less humid Friday. Highs in the upper 70s. I'm WHAV meteorologist James Covington. Your next wave weather in 30 minutes.
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6: Here's the latest WHAV news. I'm Wynn Damon. While there were only a few contested races in yesterday's primary election, Haverhill voters mirrored their counterparts elsewhere when making choices. Haverhill voters agreed with the majority in choosing incumbent Senator Edward Markey, giving him 4,430 votes to rival Congressman Seth Moulton's 2,296 in unofficial Democratic primary results. Markey will now face Republican John Deaton in the final election Tuesday, November 3rd. Likewise, in the Republican gubernatorial race, Haverhill voters in that primary chose Michael Minogue, 2,315, to challenger Brian Shortsleeves, 526. In November, Minogue faces Governor Maura Healey, who ran unopposed in the Democratic primary. In the Democratic primary to fill the 6th congressional district seat vacated by Moulton, Associated Press named Dan Coe the victor, who was far ahead of State Representative Trom Gwynn. The other three candidates who remained in the race trailed far behind. Connor Murray ran unopposed in the Democratic primary for the 18th Essex District State House seat, vacated by Gwynn. Murray will likely face Republican challenger Christopher Shepley in November. Shepley ran a write-in campaign. The district includes parts of Andover and Boxford, North Andover and Tewksbury. Incumbent Democrats locally did not face any primary opponents. Senators Barry Feingold, Pavel Piano, and Representatives Andy Vargas of Haverhill, Ryan Hamilton of Haverhill and Methuen, Estella Reyes of Methuen and Lawrence, and Adrian Ramos of North Andover were uncontested. Republican Senate Minority Leader Bruce Starr also did not have a challenger. Voters, however, will see a few contested races in the final election. These include 3rd District Congresswoman Lori Durhan against Republican Gary Grossi, State Senator Barry Feingold against Theodore Semesny, and State Representative Hamilton against Republican Ronald Hessler. The State House of Representatives this past week went along with an amendment offered by Senator Pavel Piano that would allow charities to hold wine auctions and sell alcoholic beverages to be consumed at events. Piano, representing Haverhill, Methuen, and Lawrence, and chairman of the Senate Committee on Consumer Protection and Professional Licensure, authored the rewrite the House agreed to adopt. The bill, which still requires formal House and Senate votes and agreement by the governor, would allow local licensing boards to grant temporary licenses to nonprofit charitable corporations or joint applicants as long as the charity benefits from sales. Further, those granted such temporary licenses would also be permitted to accept donations of alcoholic beverages by an individual, a person licensed to manufacture alcoholic beverages, or a person licensed to sell alcoholic beverages wholesale or retail. Temporary licenses would be valid for not more than 20 total days in a calendar year and on non-consecutive days during each period. Merrimack College celebrated the opening of 2 new dormitories during a ribbon-cutting ceremony yesterday, celebrating the addition of 540 on-site beds to the 220-acre North Andover campus. Merrimack College President Christopher Hopi said the expansion is timely because the college welcomed its largest freshman class in history, 1,250 students, just a few days earlier. Hopi said the new dorms, named Essex and Shawsheen, represent a place for students to feel welcome and build a sense of community, and they were financed through an innovative partnership with an investment firm, Collegiate Housing Foundation, and real estate development company, Graystar. Merrimack doesn't actually own the dorms and instead is leasing the land to the Alabama investment firm that financed the $98 million construction project by selling tax-free bonds. Here's Merrimack College President Christopher Hopi.
1: So Shawsheen and Essex, to us, are more than just residence halls. They're more than bricks, steel, and glass. They are a testament to that what vision, partnership, and innovation can accomplish. They truly reflect Merrimack's determination to see possibilities where others may see limits, to imagine what this institution can become and find a way to make that vision real in an era that everybody is down on higher education.
6: Nicholas McDonald, college senior legal counsel, told WHAV after the ceremony, the contract with Collegiate Housing Foundation is a multi-decades deal. McDonald said that he prefers not to say the length of the lease period. The foundation will collect rent payments from the dorm's residents and pay the college for the use of the land. McDonald says at the end of the lease period, the college will own the buildings. In his remarks, State Senator Bruce Tarr held aloft an oversized pair of scissors, saying that they represent the most important tool on the college campus. Just a few weeks ago, Tarr noted that he was on campus for the opening of Merrimack on Main, the new home for the college's creative arts and architecture and design programs. The pair of sleek four-story buildings at the corner of Turnpike and Elm Streets sits in front of the college's Collegiate Church of Christ the Teacher. Designed by the North Andover-based architecture firm Cube 3, the dorms have traditional double rooms for 351 students and larger suites with their own bathrooms and living rooms for 189 students. College spokesperson Suzanne Adams said the dorms will be reserved for mostly upper-class students in the college's honors program.
3: Business Bulletin!
6: And two familiar faces recently joined the leadership of Pentucket Bank. Dwight Feeney as Executive Vice President, Senior Loan Officer, and John Moynihan as Vice President, Senior Treasury and Business Relationship Manager. Feeney will lead the bank's commercial lending team and help guide its growth throughout the Merrimack Valley in southern New Hampshire, while Moynihan will deliver cash management solutions to clients in the commercial and industrial, municipal, and commercial real estate sectors, developing customers with revenues up to $900 million. Pentucket Bank President and CEO Stephen Jaskolevich said, quote, Dwight understands this market, its businesses, and its communities. But Moynihan, he said, quote, John brings more than four decades of banking experience and a genuine commitment to the clients and communities he serves. Feeney of Andover joins Pentucket Bank from Rockland Trust, where he served as Senior Vice President and Commercial Lending Center Manager for Southern New Hampshire, leading a team of five commercial lenders and overseeing a $700 million loan portfolio. Prior to Rockland Trust, he spent 17 years at Enterprise Bank and Trust Company, where he advanced from credit analyst to Senior Vice President. Moynihan of Wyndham is going to be based out of the bank's Salem office. He's a past vice chair of the Hampstead School Board and past chair of the Hampstead Budget Committee. He is a charter member and past president of the Greater Salem Rotary Club, member of the Southern New Hampshire Chamber of Commerce, and past treasurer and current board member of the Derry Londonderry Chamber of Commerce. In WHAV Sports, the Red Sox take on the Mariners today at Fenway Park. There's always more in the next newscast and at WHAV.net, where you can sign up for the Wavelengths Local News e-newspaper. From the Edwin V. Johnson Newsroom, this is Wynn Damon.
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9: I'm Ben Thomas with an AP News Minute. Further escalation in the Iran war as Tehran targeted U.S. allies across the Persian Gulf today. That helped send oil prices up another 1%, Brent crude settling above $95 per barrel. But that was steadier than yesterday, and at Donahue reports,
10: gains by big tech and some relative stability in oil prices gave the markets a boost. The Dow Jones Industrial Average rose 0.6% or 295 points. The S&P 500 and the NASDAQ Composite both gained 0.5%. The boost from tech was led by Dell Technologies, jumping more than 15% for the biggest gain among S&P 500 stocks after delivering strong second quarter profits. I'm Ed Donahue.
9: And oil giant Chevron confirms it's expanding operations in Venezuela. That just days after President Trump announced an ambitious deal to develop the South American nation's oil reserves and give the Pentagon a stake in the profits. I'm Ben Thomas.
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11: Good afternoon. Now your wave weather forecast for Haverhill and the Merrimack Valley. Skies will be partly cloudy, breezy for our Wednesday afternoon. High around 73. Winds out of the east, 10 to 20 miles per hour. Cloudy with a few scattered showers tonight, falling to around 62. Southeast winds, 10 to 15. Overcast, periods of rain and thunderstorm Thursday, rain up to around 2 inches possible. High around 72. Partly cloudy, breezy, less humid Friday. Highs in the upper 70s. I'm WHAV meteorologist James Covington. Your next Wave weather in 30 minutes.
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1: Mrs. Murphy couldn't sleep.
0: You're on the Soundbeat.
1: The nerves were slightly off the beat until she saw her problem with a can of old tea.
0: Harry the hipster Gibson was discovered by fellow pianist Fats Waller, and his frantic, inventive stride proto-rock blend would pave the way for players like Jerry Lee Lewis and Little Richard.
1: Ow! Who put the bands of dream in Mrs. Murphy's old tea? She was ashamed, don't know who's to blame, 'cause the old lady didn't even get his name.
0: Club pianist by night, Juilliard graduate fellow by day, Gibson claimed to have coined the phrase hipster sometime in the 30s and would take it on as his own nickname soon after.
1: She never ever wants to go to sleep.
0: Who Put the Benzedrine in Mrs. Murphy's Ovaltine was released by Musicraft in 1944. It's a little play on the Irish folk song Who Put the Overalls in Mrs. Murphy's Chowder, but that tune never got anyone blacklisted, which this one did for Gibson that year. He'd recover, but it would take time, over a quarter century, actually, when he'd resurface in the 1970s playing blues rock. Soundbeat is produced at the Belfer Audio Archive, Syracuse University Libraries. I'm Brett Barry.
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to San Francisco, she must have lost her way. Posting a poster of Pancho and Cisco one California day. She says she believes in a Robin Hood and brotherhood and colors of green and gray.

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2: Here's the latest WHAV news. I'm Wynn Damon. While there were only a few contested races in yesterday's primary election, Haverhill voters mirrored their counterparts elsewhere when making choices. Haverhill voters agreed with the majority in choosing incumbent Senator Edward Markey, giving him 4,430 votes to rival Congressman Seth Moulton's 2,296 in unofficial Democratic primary results. Markey will now face Republican John Deaton in the final election Tuesday, November 3rd. Likewise, in the Republican gubernatorial race, Haverhill voters in that primary chose Michael Minogue, 2,315, to challenger Brian Shortsleeves, 526. In November, Minogue faces Governor Maura Healey, who ran unopposed in the Democratic primary. In the Democratic primary to fill the 6th congressional district seat vacated by Moulton, Associated Press named Dan Coe the victor, who was far ahead of State Representative Trom Gwynn. The other three candidates who remained in the race trailed far behind. Connor Murray ran unopposed in the Democratic primary for the 18th Essex District State House seat, vacated by Gwynn. Murray will likely face Republican challenger Christopher Shepley in November. Shepley ran a write-in campaign. The district includes parts of Andover and Boxford, North Andover and Tewksbury. Incumbent Democrats locally did not face any primary opponents. Senators Barry Feingold, Pavel Piano, and Representatives Andy Vargas of

Bistro, the Washington Street restaurant that closed in July, is working on a comeback, submitting applications for new licenses to be heard tomorrow night. A newly formed company, ABR Group, appears before the Haverhill License Commission with applications for restaurant, all alcoholic beverages, entertainment, and common vitular licenses. According to the state, the company is managed by Kathleen and William Hector Van de Boncourt and Robert DeFrancisco, the latter being proposed as the day-to-day manager. In its application, ABR Group told license commissioners it plans to continue the name Keon's 105 Bistro and remain at 105 Washington Street. It plans to be open Monday through Thursday and Saturday from 8 a.m. to 1 a.m., Friday 8 a.m. to 2 a.m., and Sunday from 10 a.m. to 1 a.m. As WHAV previously reported, the restaurant closed without notice June 24th, and the previous owner and chef, Robert Galango, voluntarily surrendered the restaurant's licenses. In a social media post, however, he said, quote, "I'm working hard to find the new chapter for Keon's. We're getting close." Galango purchased the restaurant from his boss, Alan Beauvert, in 2017. He'd been the chef there since 2013. The License Commission also hears applications from Gary Ortiz for Fiesta Bonita Mexican Bar and Grill at 242 Winter Street. Ortiz seeks restaurant, all alcoholic beverages, common vitular, and entertainment licenses. The board also discusses the status of Kobe Buddha House's business at 89 Plasto Road in Haverhill and mostly other routine items. The Haverhill License Commission is going to be meeting tomorrow night at 6 o'clock in the Theodore A. Pelosi Jr. Council Chambers, Room 202 of Haverhill City Hall. The Haverhill Historic Commission tonight discusses First Nations Park in advance of its formal dedication scheduled for Saturday, October 3rd. Commissioners also plan to review Haverhill's previous events in celebration of the United States semi-quincentennial and discuss historic research into the Clement Farmhouse at 1314 Main Street and the status and preservation prospects for the Carriage House at Winnikinny Castle. The Haverhill Historic Commission meets tonight at 6 o'clock at Haverhill City Hall, Room 308. And the Rocks Village Historic District Commission is going to be meeting online tomorrow night to discuss a proposed addition to property at 37 East Main Street. Members will be meeting at 7 o'clock via Zoom. There is a link on this story at whav.net. Construction of a $400,000 community playground at Haverhill's Golden Hill Elementary School could begin next month if organizers can get 815 volunteers to help build it. The playground, brainchild of Brittany Sophie, is intended to serve Golden Hill students during the school day and provide a community gathering space for families during non-school hours. As WHAV reported at the time, the project began to take shape last winter. State Representative Andy Vargas says, quote, "This incredible project has relied on parents who won't give up, raise the money, and are very close to realizing their vision for our kids. Now we need volunteers who can help be a part of something special. Signing up to be a volunteer means that you'll have your sweat and energy etched into Haverhill's history. You'll be a part of the story behind every kid and family that gets to enjoy this playground." Of the needed 815 volunteer slots, nearly 200 are filled, or 25% of the goal. The playground will be built starting Tuesday, October 20th, and continuing through Sunday, October 25th. While construction skills are useful, organizers say volunteers are also needed to provide food for builders, assist with child care for any young children present, and to be the hands to help with many required tasks. Volunteers must be at least 18 years old, with the exception of a family build night on Friday, October 23rd from 5 to 8. Sophie, who serves as general coordinator of the Haverhill Playground Committee, adds, quote, "This shows what Haverhill can do when people come together and invest in something positive for our kids. Even as little as 4 hours for one shift can make an impact." Or three City Councilor Devin Ferreira says, quote, "This new accessible playground at Golden Hill School will be a gift to our community that touches the lives of generations to come. What better way to show up for Haverhill than to contribute to this project by showing up to build it?" Volunteers may sign up at haverhillcommunityplay.com/volunteers. Donations are also accepted at the website.
And WA

0: HAV Sports, the Red Sox take on the Mariners today at Fenway Park. There's always more in the next newscast and at WHAV.net, where you can sign up for the Wavelengths local news e-newspaper. From the Edwin V. Johnson Newsroom, this is Wynn Damon.
1: AP News, I'm Ben Thomas. In Massachusetts, the jury remains deadlocked after a fifth day of deliberations in the Lindsey Clancy trial. The judges sent them home for the evening. Meanwhile, Julie Walker reports.
2: Dawn Light leaves a Massachusetts court Wednesday after her arraignment, the same court where jurors are deliberating in the Lindsey Clancy trial. The 56-year-old Light calls herself a crime junkie and says she was not trying to snap pictures of jurors a day earlier, but instead it was Clancy she wanted a photo of.
3: Why did you want to see Lindsey?
4: Why not?
2: Light was arrested and charged with jury intimidation. A not guilty plea was entered. Meanwhile, the judge questioned jurors about the incident. They have been deadlocked over the trial. Clancy doesn't deny strangling her three young children at the family's home in 2023, but she says postpartum psychosis led to her actions. The live-streamed trial has generated intense interest, with reporters and spectators packing the courtroom. I'm Julie Walker.
1: Sirens in Kuwait City as Iran targeted U.S. allies across the Persian Gulf in retaliation for the latest U.S. strikes. President Trump.
5: We hit them hard last night, very hard. They gave a little love tap, but we hit them very hard last night. We took out all of the new equipment that they tried to build along the Strait of Hormuz, some defensive, some offensive.
1: Iranian state media say one U.S. strike hit a wedding party, killing at least four people, two women and two children, and wounding 68. U.S. Central Command says it's aware of the reports and is looking into them. Tropical storm Edward has weakened into a depression, but has dropped nearly 2 feet of rain, flooding parts of Texas. More than 70,000 utility customers without power. And in the Himalayas along the Nepal-China border, the death toll from last week's flash floods now more than 1,100, nearly 4,000 people still missing. This is AP News. Ed Donahue has today's AP Markets report.
6: Gains by big tech and some relative stability in oil prices gave the markets a boost. The Dow Jones Industrial Average rose 0.6% or 295 points. The S&P 500 and the NASDAQ Composite both gained 0.5%. The markets have been under pressure from rising oil prices and a bond market sell-off. The boost from tech was led by Dell Technologies, jumping more than 15% for the biggest gain among S&P 500 stocks after delivering strong second-quarter profits. Palo Alto Networks also reported quarterly results that topped Wall Street's expectations. Brent crude oil settled up 1% as the Iran conflict continues. I'm Ed Donahue.
1: And Chevron confirms it's expanding oil operations in Venezuela just days after President Trump announced a venture that would give the Pentagon a stake in the profits. There's more news at APnews.com. I'm Ben Thomas. 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
8: Good evening. Now your wave weather forecast for Haverhill and the Merrimack Valley. Cloudy with showers, thunderstorms tonight, low around 61. Southeast winds 10 to 15 miles per hour. Overcast with showers, thunderstorms for every Thursday, high around 80. Southwest winds 10 to 15. Partly cloudy, areas of fog Thursday night, low near 64. And Friday brings partly cloudy skies, highs in the lower 80s. I'm WHAV meteorologist James Covington. Your next wave weather in 30 minutes.
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2: 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In the Edwin B. Johnson Newsroom, this is Jennifer Cosgrove.

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7: I'm Ben Thomas with an AP News Minute. Iran targeted U.S. allies across the Persian Gulf as the war escalated today. Luke Garrett takes a look at some of Iran's key islands.
8: Larak Island sits in the middle of the Strait of Hormuz and is about 24 miles from the Iranian port of Bandar Abbas. It provides a base from which Iran can monitor ships passing through the Strait of Hormuz. Iran's authorities have been directing ships to travel the waterway north of the island rather than through the larger section of the strait, which has previously been dangerous due to Iranian sea mines. According to U.S. Central Command, Iran's Revolutionary Guard Corps have been observed preparing to launch rockets with sea mines into the strait from Larak. And the U.S. military has said it has completed clearing sea mines from the strait's international shipping routes. Other strategically important islands, Abu Musa and Lesser Tomb, both house military assets and garrisons.
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9: Good evening. Now your Wave weather forecast for Haverhill and the Merrimack Valley. Cloudy with showers, thunderstorms tonight, low around 61. Southeast winds 10 to 15 miles per hour. Overcast with showers, thunderstorms for every Thursday, high around 80. Southwest winds 10 to 15. Partly cloudy, areas of fog Thursday night, low near 64. And Friday brings partly cloudy skies, highs in the lower 80s. I'm WHAV meteorologist James Covington. Your next Wave weather in 30 minutes.
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0: What do car buyers value the most? Apparently, it's a warm bottom. This is Jeff Gilbert with the Car Chronicles. Heated seats finished first in Auto Pacific's annual study of the features that consumers want in a new car or truck.
1: Heated seats are something that, you know, have become very common in new cars, even just like kind of mainstream mid-grade cars, you know, all kind of seem to come with heated seats now.
0: Auto Pacific President Ed Kim says this year's study has less in the way of high-tech features and more practical features like blind spot warning, automatic braking, and the like. He says that's a sign of the times.
1: You know, when consumers are facing headwinds, they're looking less at, you know, kind of high-end luxury features and more at, you know, the sort of pragmatic features that you really need.
0: Kim says car buyers really like Apple CarPlay and Android Auto, and once they experience hands-free driving systems like Blue Cruise and Super Cruise, they want to keep them. With the Car Chronicles, I'm Jeff Gilbert.
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0: has pleaded no contest to reckless driving in his rollover crash.
1: Initially charged with driving under the influence after authorities said they found pain pills in his pocket and that he showed signs of impairment. Woods was in court to enter his plea on the lesser charge, and state attorney Tom Bacadal defended his decision to accept it, saying two toxicologists found there was not enough proof Woods was impaired and he'd built up a pharmacological tolerance to the medication.
2: And if he's not impaired, guess what? I can't prove DUI.
1: A judge fined Woods $1,500 and suspended his driver's license for 5 years.
2: Of all the people in the world who should not get behind the wheel of the car, it's the gentleman who is one of the most recognizable faces on the planet.
1: Sagar Magani, Washington.
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4: Good evening. Now your wave weather forecast for April in the Merrimack Valley. Cloudy with showers, thunderstorms tonight, low around 61. Southeast winds 10 to 15 miles per hour. Overcast with showers, thunderstorms for every Thursday, high around 80. Southwest winds 10 to 15. Partly cloudy, areas of fog Thursday night, low near 64. And Friday brings partly cloudy skies, highs in the lower 80s. I'm WHAV meteorologist James Covington. Your next wave weather in 30 minutes.
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2: Haverhill Firefighting Museum plans a memorial service honoring first responders who lost their lives September 11th, 2001. 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Ceremonies take place Friday, September 11th, beginning at 9:15 a.m. at 75 Canoza Avenue, Haverhill. The city closes Canoza Avenue starting at 8:30 a.m. HC Media will also present its new documentary, The Building of the 9/11 Memorial Sculpture. 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In the Edwin B. Johnson Newsroom, this is Jennifer Cosgrove.

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3: 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Recently, I spoke with Sandy Graham from the Haverhill Firefighting Museum about the upcoming Chili Fest, October 24th.
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3: 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And around 8:45, I'll be talking with State Representative Adrian Ramos. 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
5: I'm Ben Thomas with an AP News Minute. Leading medical groups are urging people to get updated flu and COVID-19 vaccinations this fall. They banded together in hopes of lessening confusion after last year's changing advice from the Trump administration. Flu shots are already being offered at pharmacies, and this year's coronavirus vaccines are starting to arrive after the FDA approved them last week. Meanwhile, Charles de Ledesma has an Ebola update.
6: The latest government data shows Congo's Ebola outbreak has killed more than 3,000 people out of over 6,100 confirmed cases. The disease is spreading at an unprecedented speed, faster than efforts to track and slow it. It's also continued to spread rapidly for other reasons, including conflict in the eastern region of the country where the outbreak is concentrated. The resumption of school in the middle of the outbreak has also raised concerns about transmission in classrooms. I'm Charles de Ledesma.
5: And I'm Ben Thomas.
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7: Good evening. Now your wave weather forecast for Haverhill and the Merrimack Valley. Cloudy with showers, thunderstorms tonight, low around 61. Southeast winds 10 to 15 miles per hour. Overcast with showers, thunderstorms for every Thursday, high around 80. Southwest winds 10 to 15. Partly cloudy, areas of fog Thursday night, low near 64. And Friday brings partly cloudy skies, highs in the lower 80s. I'm WHAV meteorologist James Covington. Your next wave weather in 30 minutes.
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